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11: It is a perfect summer evening with plenty of sunshine and temperatures in the mid and upper 70s to low 80s. Fantastic weather for any outdoor evening plans or having dinner outside. Skies stay clear overnight, allowing temperatures to drop down to the low to mid 50s by morning, so plan for another chilly start to the day. But sunshine again tomorrow will warm us into the low to mid 80s by the afternoon, giving us another great day to get outside and enjoy. I'm Channel 3 First Alert Meteorologist Allison Black.
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0: or selling your home has pretty high stakes, because when you buy a home, it's usually the largest purchase that you ever make. 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All right, let's head to Sacramento, and we have Ruth on the line. Hi, Ruth. Welcome to the show.
1: Hey there. I've been enjoying listening to the show. And today's question is on the lighter side, I think. I just wanted to call and see, what will the Ramsey opinion be for financially cruising? 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But at the same time, it's not like we're really focusing on saving and, you know, kind of squirreling away money like that. I feel like we pretty much do use our money up outside of investing in a Roth each year, just on, like, lifestyle and obviously doing things with our kids and vacationing and

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4: Up next, we have Ryan in Phoenix, Arizona. Hi, Ryan. Welcome to the show.
5: Hello. Thank you for taking my call. Appreciate it.
4: Absolutely. Thanks for calling in. How can we help?
5: So I have a question. I read the Baby Steps Millionaires, but I've been having a hard time getting my wife to buy into reading the book and helping me, you know, go through those baby steps together. She does have we have an account together, right? We have the same account. But I know that she has her own account where all of her earnings go to the account, and then she just transfers that a certain amount every month to the joint account.
6: How long have y'all been married, man?
5: 14 years.
6: 14 years.
4: How much does she make, and how much do you make?
5: I make net income a month is like $6,200 me, and I don't know how much she makes. I just know that I receive, which she deposits $1,000 every 2 weeks into our account.
6: So sometimes people read and they hear about the Baby Steps, or they read Total Money Makeover or Baby Steps Millionaires, and they're inspired financially. Sometimes they read this and it's revealing. Oh, me and my wife have been sharing a home and a bed for 14 years, but we are on different planets when it comes to our life. I don't know how much money she makes. I don't know how much money she has. We are running parallel tracks inside the same house, right? And
5: yes,
6: the challenge is often people try to solve that

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0: The recent flooding in Vermont, we did support missions to find isolated personnel that were cut off because roads washed out on all sides of them. My name is Warrant Officer 1 Mason Lord. I'm a sea burn or chemical warrant officer for the Vermont Army National Guard. I've been allowed to go and do some things that not a lot of people say they can go and do, but I also get to serve the people that I live next to, and I really enjoy giving that back to the community.
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5: It is a perfect summer evening with plenty of sunshine and temperatures in the mid and upper 70s to low 80s. Fantastic weather for any outdoor evening plans or having dinner outside. Skies stay clear overnight, allowing temperatures to drop down to the low to mid 50s by morning, so plan for another chilly start to the day. But sunshine again tomorrow will warm us into the low to mid 80s by the afternoon, giving us another great day to get outside and enjoy. I'm Channel 3 First Alert Meteorologist Allison Black.
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3: Fox News, I'm Tom Graham. U.S. military launching a 13th night of attacks aimed at Iran. President Trump says leaders there are not ready to negotiate.
4: They would like to do something, but I say they're not ready yet. They need more of the same.
3: Now, the Pentagon says the latest strikes are aimed at degrading Iran's ability to attack commercial shipping. Today, the House passing a resolution to halt the war in Iran.
5: The House voting to shackle the president and end the fighting. Four Republicans joined all Democrats to halt the conflict. The president's supporters claim the vote undercuts American forces.
3: Fox's Chad Perger on the measure failed in the Senate. Consumers already feeling pinched since the start of the Iran war may be feeling more pain after oil prices pushed past $100 a barrel today. The elevated price reaching a marked turn from falling oil prices when hostilities between the U.S. and Iran eased in June. 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
19: It is a perfect summer evening with plenty of sunshine and temperatures in the mid and upper 70s to low 80s. Fantastic weather for any outdoor evening plans or having dinner outside. Skies stay clear overnight, allowing temperatures to drop down to the low to mid 50s by morning, so plan for another chilly start to the day. But sunshine again tomorrow will warm us into the low to mid 80s by the afternoon, giving us another great day to get outside and enjoy. I'm Channel 3 First Alert Meteorologist Allison Black.

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9: Hey, we are out of time. Don't forget the phone numbers, 1-844-2-McGraw, 1-844-262-4729. Stay right there. We're going to talk to a former USA Today soccer historian. Thinks the U.S. will never win a World Cup. We'll put the finishing touches on the World Cup as we move on. Plus, Bill Cleveland is on the road, our traveling correspondent, the America at Night Westwood One traveling correspondent, Bill Cleveland. He is in Labadie, Pennsylvania, the home of Mr. Rogers, and he has got a story to tell. We check in with him every Thursday, and I have a feeling tonight he will not disappoint. So we get all that, and then, of course, your phone calls in hour number three, which is phone calls, text messages, voicemails, and everything else. So stay right there. Our executive director is Alex Hinton. Our engineer tonight is Richard Good. I'm McGraw-Milhaven. This is America at Night on Westwood One.

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5: It is a perfect summer evening with plenty of sunshine and temperatures in the mid and upper 70s to low 80s. Fantastic weather for any outdoor evening plans or having dinner outside. Skies stay clear overnight, allowing temperatures to drop down to the low to mid 50s by morning, so plan for another chilly start to the day. But sunshine again tomorrow will warm us into the low to mid 80s by the afternoon, giving us another great day to get outside and enjoy. I'm Channel 3 First Alert Meteorologist Allison Black.
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7: All right, stay right there. We are going to be checking in with former USA Today writer on the World Cup, the good, the bad, and the ugly, and where does the U.S. go from here? Some news, though, tonight. According to Axios, Donald Trump is close to making a decision on a massive attack on Iran. President Trump told Axios tonight that he's seriously considering restarting major combat operations in Iran, including strikes that would be bigger than the ones carried out so far. In an interview, Trump acknowledged that such a decision would have consequences and stressed that he hasn't made the decision yet. One of the decisions he did make is that he has announced that they're going to go ahead with tariffs of 10% and 12.5% on imports from 60 countries, accounting for 99% of total imports. The clock is running out on the stopgap levels after the Supreme Court said he couldn't just arbitrarily use tariffs and that he needed Congress's approval. But he's, again, using some type of loophole when it comes to countries trying to ban forced labor imports. So more on that as we find out more. But he's sticking to his whole tariffs idea. Don't look for prices to come down anytime soon with more tariffs on the way. Stay right there. America at Night. We're just getting started.
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2: It is a perfect summer evening with plenty of sunshine and temperatures in the mid and upper 70s to low 80s. Fantastic weather for any outdoor evening plans or having dinner outside. Skies stay clear overnight, allowing temperatures to drop down to the low to mid 50s by morning, so plan for another chilly start to the day. But sunshine again tomorrow will warm us into the low to mid 80s by the afternoon, giving us another great day to get outside and enjoy. I'm Channel 3 First Alert meteorologist Allison Black.

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6: All right. Iran, apparently, news coming in. Iran has rejected a ceasefire proposal from President Trump that was carried to the Iranians by the Iraqi prime minister who was in town earlier. The failed mediation effort came as President Trump is now threatening to escalate the war, and he's threatening to target Iran's infrastructure. The officials who asked not to be identified because they were discussing sensitive national security issues, said the prime minister of Iraq, after the trip, followed the recent visit with Trump at the White House. And so he was the intermediary, and apparently whatever the deal was, it was rejected. That comes on the news that the 13th day, the 13th consecutive day of strikes in Iran, has just concluded. Iranian officials rejected the ceasefire proposal carried to them by the leader of Iraq, and the explosions continued inside Iran. Iran apparently has retaliated with their missiles to Oman, the UAE, Qatar, and other neighboring states. That's going to do it for this hour. Open phones next hour, 1-844-2-McGraw. Our executive director is Alex Hinton. Our engineer tonight is Richard Good. I'm McGraw-Milhaven, and this is America at Night on Westwood One.
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8: Did you know you might be part of the 75% of Americans who think they waste less food than they actually do? 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But did you also know nearly half of all food waste occurs at the household level, which means there's a lot we can do to reduce all this waste, to help your wallet and the planet.

0: Eating leftovers is great, but things like freezing food that you can't eat right away, donating surplus food within your community, and better understanding food date labels can have an even bigger impact. 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
1: This year,

0: Prosecutors also agreed to approach the court if they attempt to subpoena the reporters in the future. Peter Haralambos, ABC News, New York.
1: In Texas, two 18-wheelers collided on the Katy Freeway near Houston, sending one tractor trailer halfway over a bridge and dangling off the railing.
2: My first time ever seeing anything like that, and it was very scary. I've never seen anything like that in my life.
1: The roadway was shut down for hours, and the cab slammed into the ground below. Snack company PT Organics is recalling select pumpkin tree Peter Rabbit Organics banana and strawberry fruit puree pouches because there may be plastic inside. Dave Packer, ABC News.
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7: It is a perfect summer evening with plenty of sunshine and temperatures in the mid and upper 70s to low 80s. Fantastic weather for any outdoor evening plans or having dinner outside. Skies stay clear overnight, allowing temperatures to drop down to the low to mid 50s by morning, so plan for another chilly start to the day. But sunshine again tomorrow will warm us into the low to mid 80s by the afternoon, giving us another great day to get outside and enjoy. I'm Channel 3 First Alert meteorologist Allison Black.
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0: would take it to a garage and pay them the money to do a safety check on it, because I wouldn't.
1: Well, I'm not renting from the guy down the street. I'm renting from a reputable RV place, so they're going to do the safety check for me.
0: Well, you never know.
1: You never know. You can never be too safe. That is for sure.
0: Yeah.
1: Yeah,
0: so I wouldn't want to see anything bad happen to you guys.
1: No, I hear you. The suggestion that was made today that we would just RV in the driveway.
0: Oh, that would be fun. You'd see a lot of stars.
1: Yeah. Yeah, yeah. You just RV in the driveway, and then that way you just bring it home. You put it in the driveway. Sleep in the driveway.
0: Get a flat tire. You might get a flat tire though.
1: Catherine in Vancouver, thanks. Tony in Montreal. Tony, welcome to America at Night.
2: How you doing, man?
1: Good,
2: I don't know why you got. Yeah, sorry. Good evening. And I was just listening to your comments. I was just the Ken Paxton thing. Like, you said that Ken Paxton is registered in 3 districts. I don't know why you're so concerned with that. I mean, it's par for the course. You know, he's tripolar. So, you know, 3 different people vote in 3 different sections.
1: That's a good one.
2: Why are you Americans getting so uptight? Let the guy go. I mean, if he's bipolar, let him vote in 2 districts. You know, all the merrier. If we're gonna have fixed elections, you know, let the bipolars and the transgenders with 82 transgender personalities also vote. That's 82 districts, man. Remember, there's like every day there's an extra gender. So imagine if you had to figure this out. It could be 82 districts. Anyway, by the way, your voter ID thing in Canada, it's really simple. You show up with an election card. You get it mailed to your house. You show up to the polling station with an ID that says you have an electrical bill at that location with your name on it, McGraw-Millhaven, at 235 Alice Carrière in Beaconsfield, Quebec, and bang, you can vote. And if you don't have a bill, then how about your driver's license that says the same thing? Or how about this, a passport, and you vote. And that's simple as that. And at the end of the night, McGraw, before the polls close down in Halifax, and when it gets to Central Canada, they're already forecasting a federal election victory for Party A or Party B. That's how quick it's done. The electronic system works very well. You can go to the polls a week, or I don't know, it might be a day, a week before, or 3 weeks before, if you're not able to go on that day. And as simple as that, I don't think we have these mail-in things like you guys have, but the elections run pretty good. I don't know, I'm pretty sure we have some problems too. There's been some ballot stuffing and ballot box things in the referendum here. That was really kind of dirty politics, but that's par for the course. Quebec's always had dirty politics. I just wanted to say one other thing, you know, like when you were talking about your country, you know, and I'm listening up in Canada, I think your country is a great country. I don't see all of the negativity. I don't understand all of the hatred towards Trump. I don't understand the hatred towards the country, because I thought the people of your country were the backbone of your country. And politicians, sometimes like in Canada, I don't particularly like either the Liberals or the Conservatives. I do tend to love our country, and I think the people are great.
1: Well, Tony, we're in this country's in a bit of a funk. We have to hate the other guy, right? Like a sports team, right? They have a big rivalry. I love my guy. No matter what my guy does, I love him. No matter what your guy does, I hate him. So that's why you have the vitriol of Biden or the vitriol from Trump and everything else. And then you've sort of play that game. I don't play that game. I don't believe in playing that game. And so that's why I get criticized, because I don't play the game. But Tony, thanks for checking in. Stay right there. Lots more to get to. More text messages, more phone calls. Couple more voicemails as well. America at Night, back in a moment.
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7: News. I'm Ted Lindner. Thursday is the 13th consecutive night of U.S. airstrikes against Iran. President Trump says Iran's not ready to make a deal with the U.S. as the midterms get closer and is making new threats.
8: The president also tells Axios about Iran. I am considering a massive attack, bigger than ever before. I am close to making a decision. We are all set for it.
7: Fox's Peter Doocy. President Trump going to deliver remarks at Senator Lindsey Graham's funeral next week at the National Cathedral in Washington. Graham died back on July 11th and he was 71 years old. And federal health officials investigating a new outbreak involving the diarrhea-causing parasite Cyclospora.
9: The outbreak included 72 people as of Wednesday. The Food and Drug Administration has not yet identified which products are linked to the illnesses, and officials have not said where the cases are located. But the FDA has been testing lettuce samples from Taylor Farms.
7: Fox's John Saucier. 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
26: It is a perfect summer evening with plenty of sunshine and temperatures in the mid and upper 70s to low 80s. Fantastic weather for any outdoor evening plans or having dinner outside. Skies stay clear overnight, allowing temperatures to drop down to the low to mid 50s by morning, so plan for another chilly start to the day. But sunshine again tomorrow will warm us into the low to mid 80s by the afternoon, giving us another great day to get outside and enjoy. I'm Channel 3 First Alert Meteorologist Allison Black.

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2: From ABC News, I'm Dave Packer. The U.S. concluded a 13th straight day of strikes in Iran as President Trump is reportedly considering a, quote, massive attack. Meantime, oil prices have again soared past $100 per barrel as gas prices continue to rise. Patrick DeHaan of Gas Buddy says much of the rise is due to Iran targeting a new maritime choke point.
3: It's all because of what's happening with the strait. Now, two straits, not only the Strait of Hormuz, but Bab al-Mandeb, something, a strait that connects the Red Sea. And it's not just oil, but Ukrainian attacks on Russia continue as well. That's knocking out refining capacity that's badly needed. So this is just unfolding into not only an oil issue, but a refining issue. And of course, we also have Mother Nature to contend with as well in the weeks ahead.
2: President Trump announcing a sweeping new round of tariffs on the top 60 U.S. trading partners, including the European Union. Canada facing a 50% tariff. Prime Minister Mark Carney says Canada will respond by trading elsewhere.
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2: In Madison, Wisconsin, Thursday, after a police-involved deadly shooting, the city's mayor, Satya Rhodes Conway, saying the immediate focus is supporting the family of Corey Ruiz and the community.
5: Maybe we need to be changing our standards of what it looks like to know that you're fit to be in our community, serving our community, because too often we have a Corey.
2: Police say they shot Ruiz after he pulled a knife during a confrontation and struggle. Shake up in Vice President J.D. Vance's Secret Service detail.
6: We're learning, according to the Secret Service, that that agent on Vice President J.D. Vance's detail is facing an internal investigation and a potential criminal probe over accusations that this unnamed agent leaked information about the vice president's travel and potentially compromised the VP's security. In a statement, the Secret Service saying that, quote, any conduct that potentially threatens the safety of a protectee will not be tolerated.
2: You're listening to ABC News.
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2: And Mark, nuclear deal with Saudi Arabia may now be in doubt. President Trump announcing the Saudis have to join the Abraham Accords. White House Press Secretary Caroline Leavitt.
9: Yes, this deal with Saudi Arabia, the energy deal, is contingent on this condition as far as the president is concerned. So we'll continue to talk with our Saudi counterparts to get the deal finalized and hopefully see them joining the Abraham Accords very soon.
2: The Saudis have been against joining because they want to see the establishment of a Palestinian state and Israel doesn't. Some 20,000 people forced to evacuate homes, resorts and campsites in southwest France where a wildfire is spreading. A federal judge has extended the order blocking the proposed Paramount Warner Brothers Discovery merger for another 14 days, meaning the deal cannot close before August 18th. A hearing is scheduled in August on the 3rd in a lawsuit seeking to block the deal indefinitely. Break out the lightsabers and kryptonite. Comic-Con is officially underway in San Diego. The four-day event is filled with an artist's alley, movie panels, and product drops. And
10: we're also going to the Star Trek meetup and also the Star Wars meetups. The great opportunities to meet other people who love dressing up in costume, gathering together and sharing techniques and whatnot.
2: Actor Johnny Depp appeared in character as Ebenezer Scrooge, scolding attendees on the street about not having a job. Ebenezer is set for release November 13th. Dave Packer, ABC News.
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4: Clear and cool out there again tonight. Temperatures bottom out in the low to mid 50s along Lake Champlain with upper 40s to low 50s elsewhere. Friday is going to be another lovely day with tons of sunshine through the morning and low humidity. Friday afternoon will be a few degrees warmer with highs ranging through the upper 70s to mid 80s. Evening plans are in great shape with clear skies and calm wind, staying clear overnight with lows ranging through the 50s. From the Channel 3 Weather Center, I'm First Alert Chief Meteorologist Jess Langlois.

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1: Fox News, I'm Ted Lindner. Federal health officials are investigating a new outbreak involving the diarrhea-causing parasite Cyclospora.
2: The outbreak included 72 people as of Wednesday. The Food and Drug Administration has not yet identified which products are linked to the illnesses, and officials have not said where the cases are located. But the FDA has been testing lettuce samples from Taylor Farms.
1: That's Fox's John Saucier. Thursday, the 13th consecutive night of U.S. airstrikes against Iran. President Trump saying Iran's not ready to make a deal with the U.S. as the midterms get closer and is making new threats.
3: The president also tells Axios about Iran, "I am considering a massive attack bigger than ever before. I am close to making a decision. We are all set for it."
1: Fox's Peter Doocy. And President Trump will deliver remarks at Senator Lindsey Graham's funeral next week at the National Cathedral in D.C. Graham died July 11th at 71 years old. 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
16: This is a Bloomberg Money Minute. Now in effect, new tariffs of at least 10% on imports to the U.S. from most major trading partners, the biggest move yet to reconstruct President Trump's tariff wall that was breached by the Supreme Court. New levies follow an investigation into the alleged failure of around 60 economies to prevent forced labor in their supply chains. Though subject to tweaks, goods from some 10 trading partners deemed to have adopted forced labor prohibitions are subject to 10% tariffs, while products from dozens of others face a 12.5% tariff charge. Back in the U.S., the heat is causing problems for wheat. For farmers in North Dakota surveying their wheat as harvest closes in, scorching heat is threatening yields just as crop prices rise to a 3-year high. A recent spate of 100-degree days is stressing fields in the key U.S. wheat-growing state, while escalating attacks between Russia and Ukraine further threaten global supply by putting exports at risk in the Black Sea. Andrew O'Day, Bloomberg Radio.
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Clear and cool out there again tonight. Temperatures bottom out in the low to mid 50s along Lake Champlain with upper 40s to low 50s elsewhere. Friday is going to be another lovely day with tons of sunshine through the morning and low humidity. Friday afternoon will be a few degrees warmer with highs ranging through the upper 70s to mid 80s. Evening plans are in great shape with clear skies and calm wind, staying clear overnight with lows ranging through the 50s. From the Channel 3 Weather Center, I'm First Alert Chief Meteorologist Jess Langlois.

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5: From ABC News, I'm Dave Packer. A call for calm. The mayor of Madison, Wisconsin says the state will conduct an investigation into a deadly police shooting that sparked protests in the city. During a struggle, police say an officer opened fire on a suspect who they say was armed with a knife. One protester interrupting a news conference, grabbing the mic from the Madison police chief.
6: You're going to say the same thing you all say every time a black body gets shot down in this city. This is a corrupt city.
5: The man shot identified as Corey Ruiz, the family retaining civil rights attorney Ben Crump. President Trump signaling a possible major escalation in the war in Iran. Trump telling Axios he is, quote, considering a massive attack bigger than ever before.
7: This comes as the conflict is already expanding. The Iranian allied Houthi rebels now attacking two Saudi oil tankers in the Red Sea.
5: ABC News Chief Washington correspondent Jonathan Carl. Oil prices surging above $100 a barrel. In Washington state, one passenger in critical condition after a seaplane went down in the waters north of Seattle.
8: The aircraft crashed in the San Juan Islands near the maritime border with Canada. Data from FlightAware.com indicates the plane went down in the water not too far from the shores of a remote island accessible only by boat. The plane's operator, Kenmore Air, says the flight left Seattle's Lake Union at around 4:30 with 10 passengers and a pilot on board. All have been rescued and some are receiving medical treatment. The cause of the crash has not been determined, but thunderstorms were reported in the area. Jeff Pogula, ABC News, Seattle.
5: A multi-day flash flood threat is developing in the southeast. Round after round of heavy rain triggering flash flood warnings in the Carolinas. At least two people are still missing after flooding in West Virginia. A victory Thursday for Republicans hoping to gain House seats in the midterms. A federal judicial panel allowing Tennessee to use a new congressional map that splits apart a majority black district in Memphis. You're listening to ABC News.
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5: Amazon confirms it's been carrying out layoffs this week within parts of its AGI, or Generative Artificial Intelligence, division. Workers there have been developing software with human intelligence that can act autonomously. Amazon says in a statement that building large AI models remains one of the most important things they're working on, but the company is

0: sharpening its focus. The government has withdrawn subpoenas that would have compelled three New York Times reporters to testify about their sources.
1: The Department of Justice had little choice in the matter after a federal judge said he would throw out the subpoenas if prosecutors refused to withdraw them. The Department of Justice served the subpoenas to reporters earlier this month after the New York Times reported about security issues with the new Qatari-donated Air Force One. Lawyers for the newspaper said the subpoenas were, quote, the latest salvo in an escalating series of attacks on journalists to intimidate them. In addition to withdrawing the subpoenas, prosecutors also agreed to approach the court if they attempt to subpoena the reporters in the future. Peter Haralambos, ABC News, New York.
0: In Texas, two 18-wheelers collided on the Katy Freeway near Houston, sending one tractor trailer halfway over a bridge and dangling off the railing.
2: My first time ever seeing anything like that, and it was very scary. I've never seen anything like that in my life.
0: The roadway was shut down for hours, and the cab slammed into the ground below. Snack company PT Organics is recalling select pumpkin tree Peter Rabbit Organics banana and strawberry fruit puree pouches because there may be plastic inside. Dave Packer, ABC News.
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7: Air and cool out there again tonight. Temperatures bottom out in the low to mid-50s along Lake Champlain with upper 40s to low 50s elsewhere. Friday is going to be another lovely day with tons of sunshine through the morning and low humidity. Friday afternoon will be a few degrees warmer with highs ranging through the upper 70s to mid-80s. Evening plans are in great shape with clear skies and calm wind, staying clear overnight with lows ranging through the 50s. From the Channel 3 Weather Center, I'm First Alert Chief Meteorologist Jess Langlois.

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1: News. I'm Sue Guzman. The U.S. completing a 13th night of strikes against Iran. President Trump telling Axios he's close to ordering a massive attack soon. Indiana Senator Jim Banks tells Fox he supports the move.
2: This is the only thing the Iranians understand, and that's the full force of the American military. They have to feel the pain.
1: President Trump promising lower utility prices for communities building data centers.
3: Nearly two dozen Republican governors are sending a White House ratepayer protection pledge, joining tech firms promising to cover the cost of higher utility use for data centers.
4: This is how we'll grow our economy, lower the cost of living.
3: President Trump says data centers are critical to AI development.
1: NYPD investigating two stabbings on New York's Upper West Side as possible hate attacks after an Asian man and a Jewish man were stabbed with a screwdriver by a man yelling Allahu Akbar. 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
16: This is a Bloomberg Money Minute. One of the biggest shipping ports in the world wants to go nuclear. Wall Street Journal says the port of Long Beach has signed an agreement to explore the construction of a small nuclear reactor to power the port. The plan could make the port the first in the world to run on nuclear energy and is part of a wider effort to revitalize the U.S. nuclear industry. The shipping business is looking to nuclear power as a cleaner and cheaper source of energy, with the first nuclear-powered vessels expected to hit the water in about 10 years. Back on land, we get a key reading of the nation's housing market today. The Commerce Department's reading of June new home sales is expected to show a rebound of 3-4% from the more than 7% decline in May. It comes as signals this week show challenges to home buyers are mounting again, including the average rate on a 30-year fixed mortgage rising to roughly 6.2% so far this month. Andrew O'Day, Bloomberg Radio.
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0: Watermelon in the summer. That's the power of Hefty Ultra Strong Trash Bags with Fabuloso.
1: Hefty, hefty, hefty!
2: Air and cool out there again tonight. Temperatures bottom out in the low to mid-50s along Lake Champlain with upper 40s to low 50s elsewhere. Friday is going to be another lovely day with tons of sunshine through the morning and low humidity. Friday afternoon will be a few degrees warmer with highs ranging through the upper 70s to mid-80s. Evening plans are in great shape with clear skies and calm wind, staying clear overnight with lows ranging through the 50s. From the Channel 3 Weather Center, I'm First Alert Chief Meteorologist Jess Langlois.

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8: From ABC News, I'm Dave Packer. The U.S. concluded a 13th straight day of strikes in Iran as President Trump is reportedly considering a, quote, massive attack. Meantime, oil prices have again soared past $100 per barrel as gas prices continue to rise. Patrick DeHaan, a gas buddy, says much of the rise is due to Iran targeting a new maritime choke point.
9: It's all because of what's happening with the strait. Now, two straits, not only the Strait of Hormuz, but Bab al-Mandeb, something, a strait that connects the Red Sea. And it's not just oil, but Ukrainian attacks on Russia continue as well. That's knocking out refining capacity that's badly needed. So this is just unfolding into not only an oil issue, but a refining issue. And of course, we also have Mother Nature to contend with as well in the weeks ahead.
8: President Trump announcing a sweeping new round of tariffs on the top 60 U.S. trading partners, including the European Union. Canada facing a 50% tariff. Prime Minister Mark Carney says Canada will respond by trading elsewhere.
10: We're a reliable partner in a world that's anything but. So we're diversifying our partnerships abroad.
8: In Madison, Wisconsin, Thursday, after a police-involved deadly shooting, the city's mayor, Satya Rhodes Conway, saying the immediate focus is supporting the family of Corey Ruiz and the community.
11: Maybe we need to be changing our standards of what it looks like to know that you're fit to be in our community, serving our community, because too often we have a Corey.
8: Police say they shot Ruiz after he pulled a knife during a confrontation and struggle. Shakeup and Vice President J.D. Vance's Secret Service detail.
12: We're learning, according to the Secret Service, that that agent on Vice President J.D. Vance's detail is facing an internal investigation and a potential criminal probe over accusations that this unnamed agent leaked information about the vice president's travel and potentially compromised the VP's security. In a statement, the Secret Service saying that, quote, any conduct that potentially threatens the safety of a protectee will not be tolerated.
8: You're listening to ABC News.
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8: Mark, nuclear deal with Saudi Arabia may now be in doubt. President Trump announcing the Saudis have to join the Abraham Accords. White House
15: Press Secretary Caroline Love.

0: yes, this deal with Saudi Arabia, the energy deal, is contingent on this condition as far as the president is concerned. So we'll continue to talk with our Saudi counterparts to get the deal finalized and hopefully see them joining the Abraham Accords very soon.
1: The Saudis have been against joining because they want to see the establishment of a Palestinian state, and Israel doesn't. Some 20,000 people forced to evacuate homes, resorts, and campsites in southwest France, where a wildfire is spreading. A federal judge has extended the order blocking the proposed Paramount Warner Brothers Discovery merger for another 14 days, meaning the deal cannot close before August 18th. A hearing is scheduled in August on the 3rd in a lawsuit seeking to block the deal indefinitely. Break out the lightsabers and kryptonite. Comic-Con is officially underway in San Diego. The four-day event is filled with an artist's alley, movie panels, and product drops. And
2: we're also going to the Star Trek meetup and also the Star Wars meetups. The great opportunities to meet other people who love dressing up in costume, gathering together and sharing techniques and whatnot.
1: Actor Johnny Depp appeared in character as Ebenezer Scrooge, scolding attendees on the street about not having a job. Ebenezer is set for release November 13th. Dave Packer, ABC News.
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7: Clear and cool out there again tonight. Temperatures bottom out in the low to mid-50s along Lake Champlain with upper 40s to low 50s elsewhere. Friday is going to be another lovely day with tons of sunshine through the morning and low humidity. Friday afternoon will be a few degrees warmer with highs ranging through the upper 70s to mid-80s. Evening plans are in great shape with clear skies and calm wind, staying clear overnight with lows ranging through the 50s. From the Channel 3 Weather Center, I'm First Alert Chief Meteorologist Jess Langlois.

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1: Fox News, I'm Ted Lindner. The U.S. completing a 13th night of strikes against Iran. President Trump telling Axios he's close to ordering a massive attack soon. Indiana Senator Jim Banks on Fox says he supports the move.
2: This is the only thing the Iranians understand, and that's the full force of the American military. They have to feel the pain.
1: This is President Trump is set to deliver remarks at Senator Lindsey Graham's funeral next week at the National Cathedral in Washington. Graham passing away back on July 11th at 71 years old. Federal health officials investigating a new outbreak involving the diarrhea-causing parasite Cyclospora.
3: The outbreak included 72 people as of Wednesday. The Food and Drug Administration has not yet identified which products are linked to the illnesses, and officials have not said where the cases are located. But the FDA has been testing lettuce samples from Taylor Farms.
1: It's Fox's John Saucier. 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
6: That heat's going to be out there for one more day.
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8: This is a Bloomberg Money Minute. The pause on what would be one of the biggest media acquisitions in history is being extended. The U.S. District Judge overseeing multiple challenges to Paramount Skydance's $110 billion buyout of Warner Brothers Discovery says the pause will now extend to August 17th, pending the outcome of a trial to block the deal permanently. The judge still plans a hearing August 3rd to hear challenges from a group of 12 state attorneys general and from the Writers Guild of America. The day after big tech companies, including Google and Tesla, revealed they are spending far more to flesh out their AI ambitions than the market expected, we're hearing now from one of the beneficiaries. Intel has delivered a surprisingly strong revenue forecast for this quarter, indicating that a surge in data center spending is helping fuel the chipmaker's long-awaited turnaround. Sales of processors to satisfy AI demand soared 59% last quarter. That is more than double the pace of Intel's overall revenue.
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3: Air and cool out there again tonight. Temperatures bottom out in the low to mid-50s along Lake Champlain with upper 40s to low 50s elsewhere. Friday is going to be another lovely day with tons of sunshine through the morning and low humidity. Friday afternoon will be a few degrees warmer with highs ranging through the upper 70s to mid-80s. Evening plans are in great shape with clear skies and calm wind, staying clear overnight with lows ranging through the 50s. From the Channel 3 Weather Center, I'm First Alert Chief Meteorologist Jess Langlois.

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0: You. Nice bride, look at that shine and listen to that stereo. 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
5: From ABC News, I'm Dave Packer. A call for calm. The mayor of Madison, Wisconsin says the state will conduct an investigation into a deadly police shooting that sparked protests in the city. During a struggle, police say an officer opened fire on a suspect who they say was armed with a knife. One protester interrupting a news conference, grabbing the mic from the Madison police chief.
6: You're going to say the same thing you all say every time a black body gets shot down in this city. This is a corrupt city.
5: The man shot identified as Corey Ruiz, the family retaining civil rights attorney Ben Crump. President Trump signaling a possible major escalation in the war in Iran. Trump telling Axios he is, quote, considering a massive attack bigger than ever before.
7: This comes as the conflict is already expanding. The Iranian-allied Houthi rebels now attacking two Saudi oil tankers in the Red Sea.
5: ABC News Chief Washington correspondent Jonathan Carl. Oil prices surging above $100 a barrel. In Washington State, one passenger in critical condition after a seaplane went down in the waters north of Seattle.
8: The aircraft crashed in the San Juan Islands near the maritime border with Canada. Data from FlightAware.com indicates the plane went down in the water not too far from the shores of a remote island accessible only by boat. The plane's operator, Kenmore Air, says the flight left Seattle's Lake Union at around 4:30 with 10 passengers and a pilot on board. All have been rescued and some are receiving medical treatment. The cause of the crash has not been determined, but thunderstorms were reported in the area. Jeff Pogula, ABC News, Seattle.
5: A multi-day flash flood threat is developing in the southeast. Round after round of heavy rain triggering flash flood warnings in the Carolinas. At least two people are still missing after flooding in West Virginia. A victory Thursday for Republicans hoping to gain House seats in the midterms. A federal judicial panel allowing Tennessee to use a new congressional map that splits apart a majority black district in Memphis. You're listening to ABC News.
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5: Amazon confirms it's been carrying out layoffs this week within parts of its AGI, or Generative Artificial Intelligence, division. Workers there have been developing software with human intelligence that can act autonomously. Amazon says in a statement that building large AI models remains one of the most important things they're working on, but the company is sharp.

0: sharpening its focus. The government has withdrawn subpoenas that would have compelled three New York Times reporters to testify about their sources.
1: The Department of Justice had little choice in the matter after a federal judge said he would throw out the subpoenas if prosecutors refused to withdraw them. The Department of Justice served the subpoenas to reporters earlier this month after the New York Times reported about security issues with the new Qatari-donated Air Force One. Lawyers for the newspaper said the subpoenas were, quote, the latest salvo in an escalating series of attacks on journalists to intimidate them. In addition to withdrawing the subpoenas, prosecutors also agreed to approach the court if they attempt to subpoena the reporters in the future. Peter Haralambos, ABC News, New York.
0: In Texas, two 18-wheelers collided on the Katy Freeway near Houston, sending one tractor trailer halfway over a bridge and dangling off the railing.
2: My first time ever seeing anything like that, and it was very scary. I've never seen anything like that in my life.
0: The roadway was shut down for hours, and the cab slammed into the ground below. Snack company PT Organics is recalling select pumpkin tree Peter Rabbit Organics banana and strawberry fruit puree pouches because there may be plastic inside. Dave Packer, ABC News.
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7: Air and cool out there again tonight. Temperatures bottom out in the low to mid 50s along Lake Champlain with upper 40s to low 50s elsewhere. Friday is going to be another lovely day with tons of sunshine through the morning and low humidity. Friday afternoon will be a few degrees warmer with highs ranging through the upper 70s to mid 80s. Evening plans are in great shape with clear skies and calm wind, staying clear overnight with lows ranging through the 50s. From the Channel 3 Weather Center, I'm First Alert Chief Meteorologist Jess Langlois.

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1: News. I'm Sue Guzman. The U.S. military has wrapped up a 13th night of attacks aimed at Iran. President Trump says leaders there are not ready to negotiate.
2: They would like to do something, but I say they're not ready yet. They need more of the same.
1: The Pentagon says the latest strikes are aimed at degrading Iran's ability to attack commercial shipping in the region. Bahrain, meantime, activated its sirens, warning residents to shelter from detected fire. On Thursday, the House passed a resolution to halt the conflict in Iran.
3: The House voting to shackle the president and end the fighting. Four Republicans joined all Democrats to halt the conflict. The president's supporters claimed the vote undercuts American forces.
1: And that is Fox's Chad Pergram reporting. Also, we had a protest in Madison, Wisconsin, where protesters burst in when police were talking about the shooting of a homeless man. Taking the microphone from the police chief. 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
6: This is a Bloomberg Money Minute. Now in effect, new tariffs of at least 10% on imports to the U.S. from most major trading partners, the biggest move yet to reconstruct President Trump's tariff wall that was breached by the Supreme Court. New levies follow an investigation into the alleged failure of around 60 economies to prevent forced labor in their supply chains. Though subject to tweaks, goods from some 10 trading partners deemed to have adopted forced labor prohibitions are subject to 10% tariffs, while products from dozens of others face a 12.5% tariff charge. Back in the U.S., the heat is causing problems for wheat. For farmers in North Dakota surveying their wheat as harvest closes in, scorching heat is threatening yields just as crop prices rise to a three-year high. A recent spate of 100-degree days is stressing fields in the key U.S. wheat-growing state, while escalating attacks between Russia and Ukraine further threaten global supply by putting exports at risk in the Black Sea. Andrew O'Day, Bloomberg Radio.
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3: Air and cool out there again tonight. Temperatures bottom out in the low to mid 50s along Lake Champlain with upper 40s to low 50s elsewhere. Friday is going to be another lovely day with tons of sunshine through the morning and low humidity. Friday afternoon will be a few degrees warmer with highs ranging through the upper 70s to mid 80s. Evening plans are in great shape with clear skies and calm wind, staying clear overnight with lows ranging through the 50s. From the Channel 3 Weather Center, I'm First Alert Chief Meteorologist Jess Langlois.
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For Adam Thompson, Donna Walker, Dan Galante, Tom Danheiser, Sue Trikas, Lex Lonehood, Sean Latasore, Alec Fernandez, Tim Banal, George Knapp, and Richard Serrett, I'm George Norrie, somewhere out there on Coast to Coast AM. We'll see you on our next edition. Until then, be safe, everyone.

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13: From ABC News, I'm Sherry Preston. A 13th straight night of military strikes between the U.S. and Iran, leading to fears that a bigger attack could be on the horizon. In Washington, here's ABC's Karen Hua.
14: Senior officials tell ABC News the options include strikes as large as Operation Epic Fury's opening days, possibly even bigger. After Iranian allied Houthis in Yemen struck two Saudi ships in the Red Sea, the president warning, if they do this again, major military punishment will be inflicted upon Iran and the Houthis.
13: The State Department saying these strikes were aimed to hold Iran accountable and diminish threats to commercial shipping. Two officials also tell ABC News the State Department's reportedly considering relaunching a 24/7 task force to help Americans stranded in the Middle East due to the rapid escalation of the conflict. A dramatic rescue operation off the coast of Washington State after a seaplane went down Thursday with 11 people on board.
15: Video shows Kenmore Air Flight 140 as it went down in Shallow Bay, about 90 miles north of Seattle. Moments later, crews arrived to find smoke billowing from the seaplane and began working frantically to get everyone out. 10 passengers and the pilot were all taken to the hospital. No word yet on what caused the crash.
13: ABC's Hannah Patah, Kenmore Air CEO David Gudgel releasing a statement confirming Kenmore is fully cooperating with the investigation. Tensions remain high in Madison, Wisconsin after a fatal officer-involved shooting on Wednesday has rattled the community. The city's mayor last night identifying the man killed in the encounter as Corey Ruiz. Madison Police Chief John Patterson says they will cooperate with the ongoing investigation.
16: What I can promise you is that this department will cooperate fully with DCI and we will not hide from any aspect of this investigation.
13: None of the officers involved in the shooting were wearing body cameras at the time of the incident. You're listening to ABC News.
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13: In New York City, the NYPD investigating a series of stabbings near Central Park on Thursday. ABC's Aaron Katursky with the latest.
4: Two men in their 50s were stabbed in separate locations here on the Upper West Side of Manhattan in broad daylight around 1:30 this afternoon. One of the men is of Asian descent. The other is...

Do you miss having a meaningful purpose that makes a difference? Are you 55 or older, living at or below the federal poverty level? Can you commit to volunteering 10 to 12 hours a week? Senior Companion volunteers form meaningful relationships with five or six people who want companionship and support. Deep friendships often result from the adventures that are embarked upon once you are matched with a senior. Our senior companions tell us that they look forward to their visits as much, if not more, than the folks that they are matched with. They love what they do. Helping people feels good. They say they are not just friends, but feel like family. For more information about becoming a senior companion volunteer, please call the helpline at 1-800-642-5119.

0: 26 after. America in the Morning continues. While one Cyclospora outbreak is being investigated, the FBA is now alerting the public of a new outbreak of a diarrhea-causing parasite. Correspondent Ed Donahue reports.
1: The Food and Drug Administration is investigating a new outbreak involving the diarrhea-causing parasite Cyclospora. The products linked to the illness have not been identified. Where the cases are located have not been revealed. Days ago, Health Secretary Robert F. Kennedy Jr. was asked about Cyclospora.
2: We do have the outbreak under control. We have done extensive forensics, epidemiological forensics, and we've identified the source of the outbreak.
1: Federal officials had said the focus is on lettuce from Taylor Farms as the source of a separate multi-state outbreak. Iceberg lettuce grown in central Mexico has been recalled. Cyclospora is a microscopic parasite that infects mostly vegetables that comes in contact with human feces. The CDC says the parasite causes intestinal illness marked by frequent and sometimes explosive diarrhea. Ed Donahue, Washington.
0: In a surprise move, the Department of Justice has withdrawn subpoenas against three New York Times reporters. Details from correspondent Michael Cisak.
3: Those subpoenas had sought testimony from those reporters in front of a grand jury as the government investigates what it says are leaks about the safety and security measures on Air Force One. President Donald Trump recently began using a Qatari-donated jet, a Boeing 747 that the Times reported lacks certain safety features, including anti-missile defenses. The government reached its decision to withdraw the subpoenas at a hearing in the courthouse behind me, where Judge Arun Subramanian criticized the Justice Department's decision-making. The judge said that rather than using subpoenas to journalists as a last resort, they were the first option for the government in this investigation. He says that rules and legal precedents require other investigative steps before seeking subpoenas.
0: Michael Cisak reporting. America in the Morning for Friday, July 24th, 2026, is produced by Jeff McKay. I'm John Trout. This is Westwood One.
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5: Fox News, I'm Ted Lindner. The U.S. completing a 13th night of strikes against Iran Thursday. President Trump telling Axios he's close to ordering a massive attack soon. Indiana Senator Jim Banks telling Fox he supports the move.
6: This is the only thing the Iranians understand, and that's the full force of the American military. They have to feel the pain.
5: Check your refrigerator. More than 1.5 million dozen eggs sold across six states being recalled over possible salmonella contamination. The FDA saying Midwest Poultry Services voluntarily recalling nearly 1.5 million dozen eggs sold under brands including Kroger, Simple Truth, Country Morning, and Sunups. The eggs distributed in Texas, Oklahoma, Arkansas, Louisiana, New Mexico, and Mississippi. Officials say the contamination discovered during routine testing. No illnesses have been reported so far. Consumers should not eat the recalled eggs and should return them to the store for a full refund. 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
3: Good morning, I'm Jared Cirillo. Here are the headlines we are following. A recent vote has Governor Phil Scott feeling skeptical that the state will ever be able to solve its affordability crisis. Vermont Senator Peter Welch is part of an effort to protect farmers from big ag. We'll tell you how he's trying to keep your grocery prices down. A new technology lab opening in South Burlington aims to make semiconductor production less costly and more accessible for regional tech companies. We'll have full details on all of these stories and others coming up next. But first, it's ABC News on Burlington and Plattsburgh's number one news talk station, WCPV Essex, WVMT Burlington, FM 101.3 and AM 620.
4: From ABC News, I'm Sherry Preston. Another set of Trump tariffs now in effect. His latest set were tossed out by the Supreme Court, so now the White House is using a claim of forced labor for products made to impose these new taxes on numerous countries, those countries denying the accusations, calling them completely unfounded. A 13th consecutive night of back-and-forth airstrikes against Iran, and as the Houthis attack ships in the Red Sea, the White House threatens even more destruction. Here's ABC Chief Washington Correspondent Jonathan Carl.
5: The president told Axios he is, quote, close to a decision on his threat of a massive attack on Iran, and senior White House officials told me the president is considering a range of options, including military operations at the level that we saw at the height of Operation Epic Fury at the start of the war.
4: Growing outrage in Madison, Wisconsin over the deadly police-involved shooting of a black man who officers say was armed with a knife.
6: An eruption of raw emotion as local leaders tried to provide an update on the fatal police shooting of a black man at a busy intersection in Madison, Wisconsin.
7: We don't want to hear anything you've been saying.
6: That stunning moment as a man spewing anti-Semitic and anti-capitalism views suddenly emerges from the audience and literally takes the microphone from the Madison police chief while he's participating in a press conference on the shooting. The bizarre scene arising out of a city gripped in tension.
4: ABC Chief Law and Justice Correspondent Pierre Thomas. A dramatic rescue in Washington State. That social media sound of a seaplane going down off the coast of Washington State, about 90 miles north of Seattle. The plane burst into flames when it hit the water, but the 10 passengers and pilot were all rescued. Two stabbings near Central Park in New York. Police investigating whether they were meant to be a hate crime. You're listening to ABC News.
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3: Good morning. Your latest weather forecast from the Channel 3 Weather Center is coming up. I'm Jared Cirillo with your local news update on WVMT. Thanks for joining us. Our top story today, a recent vote has Governor Phil Scott feeling skeptical that the state will be able to solve its affordability crisis.

0: at all. Scott released a statement on Thursday after a legislative committee rejected his housing plan. Scott says it would have made it easier to build or revitalize homes in places like downtowns and existing neighborhood areas. He says his proposal had the support of environmental and housing advocacy organizations. Scott believes the only solution may be to elect more mainstream lawmakers in Montpelier. Vermont Senator Peter Welch, meanwhile, is part of an effort to protect farmers from big ag. Welch and others have introduced the Fair Seeds for Farmers Act. He says it'll stop big ag from abusing seed patents, reduce prices for farmers, and lower grocery costs. Welch says rapid consolidation in the seed industry has had a direct and brutal impact on farms in Vermont and nationwide. He adds that big corporations' abuse of the patent system is making farmers pay more to plant, and the end result is families pay more at the grocery store. A new technology lab opening in South Burlington aims to make semiconductor production less costly and more accessible for regional tech companies. The Vermont Gallium Nitride Tech Hub, known as VGAN, is officially open for business at the OnLogic headquarters in South Burlington. The lab allows Vermont and New England tech companies to experiment with gallium nitride, an emerging technology that can be used as a replacement for silicon in electronics chips. The kind of testing offered at the facility is often too expensive for companies to pursue on their own. Today's weather from WCAX is next. I'm Jared Cirillo, WVMT News.
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0: Exhale. 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
1: Hefty, hefty, hefty!
2: Beautiful out there on this Friday morning. We're heading into another dry day with tons of sunshine through the morning and low humidity. We'll end up a few degrees warmer this afternoon with highs ranging through the upper 70s to mid 80s. Evening plans are in great shape with clear skies and calm wind, staying clear overnight with lows ranging through the 50s. Saturday will be another mostly sunny and dry day with temperatures warming up a few more degrees, ranging through the mid to upper 80s in the Champlain Valley and low to mid 80s elsewhere. From the Channel 3 Weather Center, I'm First Alert Chief Meteorologist Jess Langlois.
3: Thanks, Jess. Currently around the Champlain Valley, another beautiful morning. 55 right now in Burlington, 58 in Plattsburgh, 59 in St. Albans, and clear skies, and 54 in Middlebury. It's a Friday, fluffin' and a stuffin'. Let's head out for the morning.

0: morning, everybody, and welcome to the Morning Drive. Wherever you're listening to us this morning, rise and shine. It's Fluff and Stuff Friday. Let's get this day going. I'm Kurt Wright, and ladies and gentlemen, let me introduce you to and say hello to the co-host of the Morning Drive. It's Anthony Neary. Good morning, Anthony.
1: Good morning. Happy Friday, sir. The 24th day of July.
0: Yeah, it's flying by.
1: Yes, indeed.
0: It is just flying. The whole year is flying by. We're almost 7 months into it. It seems like it just started.
1: I know.
0: Unbelievable. Yep. So how was your day, night, last night? Anything to report?
1: Just a beautiful, quiet evening. It's very nice, actually. It was nice to kind of chill, but got a lot done yesterday. All's well that ends well.
0: So there you go.
1: Looking at it, right?
0: Well, I had my appointment. I had an appointment. Yeah. This is another one of my Alzheimer's dementia moments. Like the day I had told Anthony 2 days ago, hey, I got to get out of here, you know, fairly early because I got an appointment at the hospital. I went to the hospital and they said, you're not supposed to be here today. I'm not. No, it's tomorrow. I looked at my phone. I said, where they send the messages like, don't forget your appointment. And It says 23rd and tomorrow is the 23rd. That was 2 days ago. Yeah. So yesterday I went back and, this was for a test that is just sort of a follow-up for something that's very unlikely, like amyloidosis.
1: Yeah.
0: So it's very unlikely. So I was almost like, I don't know if I should have this test because...
1: Oh, yeah.
0: The cardiologist told me it's so unlikely, but you should just make sure.
1: Right.
0: So I said, all right, it's not an MRI. They wanted me to have, which is, I'm very claustrophobic. And an MRI is like a nightmare for me. Mm-hmm. And I had one of those once. This one, they were talking about being in it for 90 minutes.
1: Oh.
0: There's no Valium that's going to get me through 90 minutes enclosed in an MRI tube. So this was not that, but it still was a test where the machine comes very close to your head. So it's not quite as bad,
1: yeah.
0: But I still wasn't quite prepared for it. I got in and I said, whoa, it's like right, not quite over your head, but it's near the bottom of your head and it's right close.
1: Oh, no.
0: And you can't move.
1: Oh, God.
0: And
1: I'm already starting to get
0: your hands and back.
1: My chest is tight thinking about it.
0: Yeah. And I said, well, hold on. I said, pull me back out for a second.
1: Yeah.
0: I said, well, this thing, it's really close. And so the first part was 5 minutes. So I got through the 5 minutes, yeah. And then he's like, okay, now the next thing is going to be, it's going to take about 25 minutes. It's going to rotate around and take pictures of your heart, of your chest area, heart and all that, And I'm like, and he goes, but it will not touch you. It'll be close to you, but it won't touch you.
1: Great.
0: And I'm like, oh my God. And I said to him, how quickly, if I need you to pull me out of here, because you can't just, you bang your head, you can't just come climbing out. Now, it's not as bad as an MRI, like I said, because I'm not totally enclosed.
1: Right.
0: But it's not too far off. And so I'm like, I'm already feeling myself panicked. I'm saying, how quickly can you can pull me out, right? If I need, he goes, yes, but if I pull you out, then we've got to, you're 5, 6, 7 minutes in, it's going to be 25 minutes, then we got to start the thing all over.
1: Yeah.
0: And I'm thinking to myself,

0: no, we don't. I was. I'm saying, no, we don't. If I say pull me out, this thing's over. I'm not going back in. You're pulling me out, and I'm saying, can't do it. So I get in there, and he starts it, and I'm like, I'm saying, how do I, okay, 20, or at that point, 25 minutes feels like a lifetime.
1: Right.
0: Normally, 25 minutes flies by, but I'm in this thing, and I'm like,
1: there's no way. I can't even imagine 25 minutes. My chest is tight thinking about this.
0: So I'm literally, I said, okay, I'm going to literally count the seconds off so I have an idea how far into this. And I'm just kind of laying there, and they covered my eyes up.
1: Right.
0: I don't want to open my eyes and like see how close this thing is. And I'm counting it off like 1,001, 1,002, 1,003, which is kind of like, because I'm trying to occupy my mind and I had trouble doing that. So, and I have this defense mechanism built into me that when I get too nervous about something, I will fall asleep.
1: Oh, that's great.
0: Yeah, but
1: you can't sleep in the tube?
0: It's good, but if you would fall asleep and stay asleep. But I would just like sort of doze off because I'm counting like, and then I doze off, but just for a few seconds. And the bad part then was I would then want to bolt up because I'm like, whoa, what's guy like?
1: Right.
0: And I'm almost like in a panic.
1: Yep. Okay.
0: So that happened like 4 or 5 times where I doze off for a few seconds and all of a sudden, I'm, whoa, where am I? What am I doing? Did you get me out of this? And I think to myself, like, get me out of this thing. But then I'm like, okay, I think we're about 5 minutes in.
1: It was
0: oh my God.
1: You got to talk yourself through it.
0: I got through it. I felt like they should give me a lollipop.
1: Well,
0: you know, like a little boy, sure. Like a little kid does.
1: Right.
0: Something.
1: I was going to ask, do you get ice cream? Do you get something?
0: I said to them, they didn't appreciate my sense of humor. Actually, I said to the first guy when he gave me they first had to put a needle thing into me so they could, it allowed the picture to be clearer somehow. I don't know how that works, but, whenever they put a needle into, I looked the other way. And I asked the guy, I said, should I get a needle? Should I get a lollipop for that? He didn't laugh.
1: Oh, that's no good.
0: Boy, if you have claustrophobia, man, people that don't have claustrophobia do not. I got a friend who he'll say, what's your problem? What do you think is going to happen to you? Like, nothing's going to happen to you in there. It's like, you can't rationalize this away.
1: No.
0: It's a total, if you look up claustrophobia, it will say an unreasonable fear of closed in spaces.
1: Mm-hmm.
0: It's an unreasonable fear because, nothing's going to happen to me in there, but it doesn't matter.
1: No, I know. I'm
0: a wave
1: with you.
0: Of panic.
1: This is one thing that you and I share. And I didn't realize how bad I had it until I was actually going on rides with my son at Disney World. And you get into this, space ride, which I was excited about. You know, I'm a big space guy. And it was like all my space dreams came crashing down around me because when they closed the door of the ride, this is just a ride, I started to lose my mind. And I was like, I don't know how I'm going to get through this. And he's like, Dad, you're right. You're right. You're right. And I'm like, I can't do this. I can't do this. And I started banging on the door and oh no, I'm totally with you. And I know there's no basis for it.
0: No, it is.
1: God.
0: I remember being with a couple of friends. We got into a Yankee game and we went up to the top of the Statue of Liberty and you wouldn't think it would happen. But as we started circling around we got closer and closer going up the stairwell and it gets tighter and tighter as you're heading up into the head of the Statue of Liberty. I said to the two friends behind me, I said, I'm stopping. I said, what do you mean you're stopping? I said, I need to let the people in front of me get further ahead. And and the guy behind me said, he's BSing, right? I won't say the actual word. He said, he's BSing, right? I said, no, I'm not BSing. Yeah. I need to stop right now. I'm having a claustrophobic attack in the Statue of Liberty.
1: Yeah.
0: It's like now and then because they couldn't believe it. They're like, is he just BSing? What the hell is he talking about? You wouldn't think it would happen there. But when I got back on the boat to go back over to Liberty Island.
1: Yeah, I think that's what
0: it was. A long time ago.
1: Yeah.
0: I heard a few people on the boat saying, oh, I started feeling claustrophobic when we got up to near the top. And once we got up into the very top, I was like, okay, take a look. I'm heading back out of here.
1: Yeah.
0: Quick click and I'm out.
1: Yeah. No.
0: So I'm totally curious what people think. Claustrophobia, it's a weird, It's a weird thing. You cannot rationalize it away.
1: But you managed to get through the test.
0: I managed to get through.
1: There you go. That's the important thing, because this idea of not doing the test is not okay.
0: And then there was, after that, this was the 25 minutes passes, and he had, I knew, they told me what was going to happen. He said, now we do need to enclose you just for, but it's only for like 20 seconds. I said, okay, I can do 20 seconds.
1: You're right.
0: I just like,
1: close your eyes.
0: And like I'm, so I, but the thing is, I started counting it off.
1: Yeah.
0: And it's like, what the hell's going on? I just counted 60 seconds. And yeah. I'm doing it as 1,001, 1,002, 1,000. And so I'm right. I'm like on the verge of like, this, he better be pulling me out of here in a few seconds or I'm going to flip out.
1: Right. Yeah. Well, that's the, yeah. If they tell you it's 20 seconds and it's actually more
0: than, now, I don't know if they hadn't pushed me in at that time and I thought I was already in and maybe I wasn't in yet. I don't know.
1: That's a good point.
0: Maybe not. But I was like, I thought they had and I started counting it off and I'm like, what the hell's going on? I've counted past 60, and why am I not out of this thing?
1: Yeah. Oh my God.
0: It's claustrophobia. It's a nasty little. I had a friend, Jeff Neary, different spelling on your last name,
1: right?
0: Late great Jeff Neary passed away a few years ago. Great guy.
1: Yeah,
0: he had it worse than me.
1: I know his brother.
0: Which one, Jim or? Got a brother named Jim. He's got a brother named Mike.
1: Mike.
0: Sorry, Mike. Great guys.
1: Yeah, they are.
0: But Jeff had it worse than me. He could not go in an elevator.
1: An elevator.
0: Couldn't go in an elevator. Yeah, and I can, although I've refused to get in one. There was a little tiny one time that I would not get into.
1: Yeah.
0: And we were on a hotel in New York City, and we were up on like the 15th floor or whatever.
1: Yep.
0: And this elevator was like a little tiny closet elevator.
1: Yeah,
0: I mean,
1: yeah.
0: It was the smallest elevators I've ever seen.
1: Yeah.
0: And you also had to use a card to get it to work. And that had me like, what if this doesn't work?
1: Yeah.
0: And I got in. I said, nope, I'm not doing this. And so I told them, and they thought I was kidding. And then they saw me lugging my luggage up the flight of stairs. Oh, you're not kidding about that. I said, no, I can't use that elevator. Now, but I can use elevators. It's just like you wouldn't want to be with me on the elevator if it was to break down.
1: Oh, yeah. See, now, I don't know why elevators don't bother me. Maybe it's because I know I can lift the hatch off the top. And psychologically, maybe my mind says, well, you know how you can get out of here, so it doesn't bother you.
0: I had this. I know we're spending too much time on this. People are listening going, I don't care about your claustrophobia.
1: Right.
0: I had a nightmare scenario once on Thanksgiving. It was quite a while ago. It was like 15, 16 years ago.
1: Before you tell us, I got to be honest with you. I'm trying to imagine the scenario where claustrophobia and Thanksgiving dinner comes together.
0: I was running for mayor the next March, and I had been given an office over the Kinko's building up on the 6th, 7th floor, whatever floor that was at the top.
1: Yep.
0: And so Thanksgiving, I said, I was going to go pick up something at the store. Kim had sent me to the store and like, you know, milk or whatever. Yep. Something. And so I said, oh, you know what? I'm going to go down and check out the office for a few minutes. And I went into the building and I got into the elevator and you had to do something to make it go. Like you had to, I can't remember the details.
1: It's either a code or a card. I've been in that elevator.
0: It was something. And I couldn't get it to do anything, including open the doors and get back out.
1: Oh,
0: and
1: oh. So,
0: and I don't have a cell phone on me.
1: Oh God.
0: I don't even know if I had one then. This is like 16 years ago.
1: Whatever. Yeah.
0: Maybe a little more, but I had this moment. It only lasted for maybe a minute because I got out of there. Obviously, or I wouldn't be here right now, but I had this nightmare scenario where I was like thinking, oh my God, I'm in this elevator. I can't get it open. My wife does not know. She only knows I went to the store.
1: Right.
0: She will have no idea where I am. And there's nobody in this building because it's Thanksgiving.
1: It's Thanksgiving.
0: I'm going to die in this elevator because they're going to, I'm going to hyperventilate and they're going to find me Monday morning in this elevator. This went through my mind.
1: Sure.
0: I was like, finally I got the door open. I was like, I am not going up there. I'm getting out of here. That was my nightmare for about a minute or two. I was like, I couldn't get it open. And I'm like, I'm going to die in this elevator and nobody, people are going to find me on Monday.
1: Like, good God, that's funny.
0: Because it was, I have no phone. I can't contact anybody. Kim only knows that I went to the store.
1: Yeah.
0: She does not know I was coming down here. She'll have no idea what happened to him.
1: All I can think of was how can the turkey dinner turn into a claustrophobic? Yeah. You know what's funny is I actually, I think I got not stuck, but I thought I was stuck in that elevator. And it turns out it just was super, super slow. You couldn't even feel it moving. And I was, anyway, it's another.
0: All right, enough of my claustrophobic nightmare stories.
1: We're going to take a quick break. You know how to join us. 888-414-0303. Call or text. We're here. The Martin's Coins and Jewelry Hotline's open. And we'll be back on the Morning Drive.
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4: Welcome back to the Morning Drive, everybody. We are back. Anthony, we didn't get a chance to talk about this a day or two ago, but did you saw, of course, that Mohsen Mandawi, a federal appeals court, three judge panel, overturned the judge's ruling in Vermont.
5: Yeah.
4: And he is now, not that they're immediately going to go deport him, but he is not now free and clear as he was before.
5: Right.
4: They overturned the decision by the Vermont judge.
5: Mm-hmm.
4: So that's, it's going to be interesting to see if at some point, though, they go back in. I know it's going to, I think it's going to now, it's going to start proceeding again, like whether they can deport him or not.
5: Right. Right. And he's out. He's not in prison right now.
4: Right.
5: So,
4: but you know, that was such a big case in Vermont, remember?
5: Mm-hmm.
4: And, it's now been sort of overturned by the, by a judge.
5: Yeah. And it's an election season too. You know, I'm not sure if that helps or hurts. You know, I was thinking about, Senator Becca White, right? She was good friends or is good friends with him. And came to his defense, which is totally her right. I suspect it might be made into an election year opportunity.
4: This is from The Hill. In a Tuesday decision, the U.S. Court of Appeals for the Second Circuit ruled that federal law barred the court from getting involved so soon in this case.
5: So it was based on the fact that the government hadn't had its day in court.
4: They said, we conclude that the district court should not have reached this question. It's a major win for the administration, the Trump administration, which has targeted foreign students. Now, they say who've criticized Israel and fought back against legal challenges. Apart, I think it more than just criticized Israel, but were involved in some major campus unrest. Right.
5: Yeah.
4: Like yeah. They were at Columbia.
5: Right. Right. It's different than, well, and therein lies part of the question, right? As it's different than just protesting. It was there was damage. Yeah. There was, you know, people were hurt.
4: Yeah. Right. Right. Mandawi isn't without options. However, the appeals panel made clear that he can seek review once the immigration system issues him a final order of removal. So he still has a process he can follow.
5: So he still has his day in court.
4: Yeah, it's not like, wow, okay, this has happened. They can now go get him.
5: Yeah.
4: He still has the ability to appeal, but he does not have the protection that he had before. With his removal order to Jordan in hand, Mandawi is now taking his case to the U.S. Court of Appeals for the First Circuit. His appeal remains pending. But Madawi's lawyers at the American Civil Liberties Union warned that without review in the meantime, he won't have any remedy to stop the government from detaining him again.
5: Right. Right. Well, I mean, those are our immigration laws. I mean, the same applies, right? The government hasn't had their day in court yet. The law says they can pick him up. Depending on what they find, he has his option for his day in court. But this was too soon, is my understanding of it, the logic.
4: And remember, this happened April last year when it went viral, where he was on his way. He thought he was at a naturalization interview to become a citizen when plainclothes officers put handcuffs on him. And Senator Becca White from Windsor County was there. And that's when the whole thing went viral. And
5: yeah. Well, and I have to tell you, I don't like the idea that they're saying, come in, we'll get this finished so you can

0: be a citizen and get you cleaned up or whatever you want to say, however you want to put it. And then they arrest him. It was a trap.
1: He is among the foreign students who Secretary of State Marco Rubio determined would have potentially serious adverse foreign policy consequences for the United States, a designation that makes them removable.
0: Interesting. Yeah, let's grab a call. Good morning. You're live on The Morning Drive.
2: Good morning, gentlemen. It's Romeo. How y'all doing?
0: Good, Romeo. How are you?
2: I'm doing good. It's a beautiful Friday. Y'all enjoying it?
0: Yeah, it's a gorgeous morning.
1: What's on your mind this morning, Romeo?
2: So I was just kind of wanted to speak to the district courts, and I'm a bit surprised how, and I've been watching for the past decade, how they make decisions, you know, on a federal level on a lot of issues where it almost looks like they're unfettered decisions. And I'm wondering, are they generally allowed to make, you know, basically a decision on cases that are involved in, like, enforcing foreign policy, federal immigration issues, and so on and so forth? Because I feel like they make decisions too quickly, only to have it overturned at the higher level. So it's very unusual. I don't know if that's generally supposed to be the case. So thank you.
1: All right. Thanks. Yeah. Well, hey, we got to go to a break, but just here's what this says. The Second Circuit's this is from someone with the with Homeland Security. So the Second Circuit's decision to vacate an activist judge's order, that's the Vermont judge, to release a terrorist sympathizer is a win for public safety and the rule of law. It further goes on to say it's a privilege to be granted a visa or green card to live and study in the United States of America. When you advocate for violence, glorify and support terrorists that relish the killing of Americans and harass Jews, this is what they say, that privilege should be revoked and you should not be in this country. That's what someone from Homeland Security says about this ruling.
0: Right.
1: And Mohsen Mahdawi.
0: Yeah.
1: Not everyone agrees with him, but that's... Yep. That's
0: I hear what Romeo was just talking about.
1: Yep.
0: Well, you know, it's who has jurisdiction over this stuff. All right, well, we're running a little late, 6:32. We're going to check in with Fox News. Jared's got the headlines. We've got the forecast for you from Channel 3. First Alert Weather Center. It's going to be a nice weekend. Keep it here and we'll be back on The Morning Drive.
3: Fox News, I'm Sue Guzman. The U.S. completing a 13th night of strikes against Iran. President Trump says he's close to ordering a massive attack.
4: The U.S. warning that the IRGC-led government will suffer the consequences for its actions and those perpetrated by its proxies like the Houthis over in the Red Sea and elsewhere.
3: Fox's Kevin Cork reporting. Meanwhile, a series of explosions were heard near a U.S. military base in northern Iraq, in Erbil specifically. No word of any casualties. Air float plane carrying 22 people making an emergency landing. And it also caught fire near Susia Island in Washington State, San Juan Island. The sheriff's office says one person's in critical condition. Others sustained head injuries, broken bones, and lacerations. 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
5: Good morning. I'm Jared Cirillo with your local news update on WVMT. We'll have your latest weather forecast coming up from the Channel 3 Weather Center. A Canadian man has died after he drowned in Grand Isle County. The sheriff's office identified the man yesterday as 86-year-old George Mitchell. Mitchell had gone missing while swimming in North Hero in Lake Champlain last week. His death has been ruled accidental. Days after he crashed his airplane in Orleans County, the pilot says his emotions are all over the place. East Burke's James Gregory talked yesterday about Monday's crash in Morgan. He says he had just taken off and everything seemed fine before the plane wound up in Lake Seymour. Two witnesses were able to pull him to safety as the plane sank over 100 feet below the surface. A crew has since removed the airplane, and Gregory says he'll help the FAA find out what happened. He also said he's awful happy the plane is back on land, and he hopes it can be salvaged. An early morning fire at a Burlington apartment building on Thursday displaced 9 people and a cat. Fire officials said 911 calls about the fire at the South Winooski Avenue building started coming in at about 2 in the morning. When the first crews arrived, they found heavy fire coming from the windows on the first floor. They said everyone was able to get out safely, though one person had to be taken to a hospital to be checked out for smoke inhalation. And a recent vote has Governor Phil Scott feeling skeptical that the state will be able to solve its affordability crisis at all. Scott released a statement yesterday after a legislative committee rejected his housing plan. Scott says it would have made it easier to build and revitalize homes in places like downtowns and existing neighborhood areas. He says the proposal had the support of environmental and housing advocacy organizations and believes the only solution may be to elect more mainstream lawmakers in Montpelier. Today's weather from WCAX is next. I'm Jared Cirillo, WVMT News.
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10: Beautiful out there on this Friday morning. We're heading into another dry day with tons of sunshine through the morning and low humidity. We'll end up a few degrees warmer this afternoon with highs ranging through the upper 70s to mid 80s. Evening plans are in great shape with clear skies and calm wind, staying clear overnight with lows ranging through the 50s. Saturday will be another mostly sunny and dry day with temperatures warming up a few more degrees, ranging through the mid to upper 80s in the Champlain Valley and low to mid 80s elsewhere. From the Channel 3 Weather Center, I'm First Alert Chief Meteorologist Jess Langlois.
0: Thanks, Gunner. Currently around the it's Jess this morning. I'm sorry. Currently around the Champlain Valley, it's 55 degrees in Burlington, 58 in Plattsburgh, 59 in St. Albans, and 55 right now in Middlebury.
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Welcome back to the Morning Drive, everybody. We are back on this Fluff and Stuff Friday. Kurt and Anthony here. The Martin's Coins and Jewelry Hotline is open, as always, 888-414-0303. Give us a call and let us know what's on your mind. And Anthony, last night on WCX, I saw another one of Joe Carroll's super senior stories. I mean, I have to say, I think he's gotten an award for it before, and he should have. I love those super senior stories. They're just always so fun. I'm glad they did one on Sharon's dad, which I remember we had said to Sharon one time, he should do a story. And she's like, oh, he'd never allow that. Well, he finally did, and they did a great story on Sharon's dad and her family and Snowflake Chocolate. Mm-hmm.

0: a while back, and it was a great story. But they've done one now on Earl Silloway up in Orange County. They opened a place called Grandpa's Snack Shack.
1: Yeah, you want to listen to it?
0: Yeah, let's hear it.
1: Let's listen.
0: About 3 minutes?
1: Yeah, it's a little less than 3 minutes.
2: When you come to Grandpa's Snack Shack in South Stratford,
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2: Your food comes with a side of Earl.
4: Quick, ain't I, huh?
2: Earl Silloway is the owner of the newest eatery in town.
4: Oh, it's nice.
5: We don't come here for the food. We come here for the harassment.
4: Yeah.
2: Roger Howes and Earl have known each other since they were little kids.
5: Two donuts.
2: The donuts are homemade by Earl's daughter, Heidi Lacey.
6: Plain or cinnamon sugar?
4: I set at the end of the machine and put the sugar on.
2: Earl gets up at the crack of dawn to open up the snack bar. His breakfast sandwiches are, well, a work in progress.
7: So, Earl, are you a pretty good cook?
4: No, I'm a lousy cook.
7: That's not a good sales pitch.
4: No, it isn't, but I think it's the truth.
2: Heidi is more than his daughter. She's his sidekick.
6: And he's being honest. He's not a great cook, but they come for the entertainment.
7: Having Heidi here, has that been a help for you?
4: Oh, God, I couldn't have done it.
2: Grandpa's Snack Shack is right next door to the house where Earl was born.
4: I worked on a dairy farm down the road here, but there was probably 30 dairy farms. There's only one dairy farm left in town.
2: Many of the younger customers now work construction in the area. They stop and get a coffee and a donut on their way to work.
6: Yeah.
7: How's the pay here?
6: It's a lot of blood, sweat, and tears, but the laughs are good.
2: But with laughs, Heidi's stepmom is very much on her mind.
6: That's a tough one.
2: Rose, Earl's wife, died of cancer a day before Thanksgiving in 2024.
6: It was really sad.
4: It was sad. Yep.
2: The business started in early June. In a way, it was to get Earl out of the house after the loss of Rose.
6: Yeah, she would have loved this, for sure.
4: Probably say I was crazy.
6: You know, I think Dad this winter was really bored, and this came out of that.
2: Rose was quiet. Earl speaks his mind.
4: Oh, I enjoy people as long as they come and visit for a few minutes and don't stay too long. No, you know.
7: Well, how about me? I've been here a long time.
4: You'll be leaving.
6: Okay.
2: Heidi left town 30 years ago and now is back for the summer. A sweet homecoming.
6: Hanging out with him every day is a really good reward. Thank you very much.
2: And with that, 11 a.m. arrives.
4: Thank you so much. Appreciate you.
2: Father and daughter will be back tomorrow for another round of food and friendship.
4: If you give him a donut, maybe he'll start to rave about donuts.
2: Raving in South Stratford, I'm Joe Carroll.
6: All right.
2: Channel 3 News.
0: Earl Silloway, Grandpa's Snack Shack.
1: That's cool.
0: If I ever get up to Orange County, I'm going to have to stop at Grandpa's Snack Shack.
1: In the morning. They're only open. You heard that. They close at 11 a.m.
0: And I love that he's like, are you a pretty good cook? And again, kudos to Joe Carroll. I love the segment that he does on CX. Award-winning segment. Yeah. Great job. Those are the best stories. He talked about human interest stories. I love Earl. Are you a pretty good cook, Earl? No, I'm not really very good at all. That's not a great salesman. No, but I think it's the truth.
1: Right. He's being honest.
0: And what he made the comment to say, yeah, I like people as long as they don't stay too long. And Joe says, well, I've been here a while. Well, you'll be leaving.
1: Yeah, I know. That is so classic old school Vermonter. You'll be leaving soon.
0: It reminded me of a story that I'll tell after we take this call.
1: Good morning. You're live on the Morning Drive.
8: Hey, Kurt, it won't be long.
0: You think they'll do a super senior story on me? I'll just be a
8: 100%.
0: Senior. 100%. I'll just
8: Joe be a Carroll's senior. Going to call very shortly.
0: I'll be a senior, but not a super senior.
8: Yeah, there we go. There's that. Anyway, have a great weekend, guys.
1: You too. Thanks for calling.
0: But it did remind me of a story. Bill Keough, the late, great Bill Keough, former legislator, former president of the city council, passed away, I think it was 2 summers ago. But he was in his 90s. He was doing great into his 90s. And we knew he was declining. His health was declining. And so Dave Hartnett went in, and I went and visited him. And his son had been in contact with me, had told me that his dad was slipping. And I said, is he taking visitors? He said, well, He said he did have a visitor come the other day who he hadn't seen 20 years, but I felt like he stayed too long. And I said, okay. I'll check. But he said, yeah, I think you and Dave would be good to go. So we did go visit him, and at one point his daughter showed up, and I realized at some point we'd been there for a little while, and I kind of was like, maybe we should get going, thinking about what his son had said to me. But so after a bit, we did get ready to leave, and Bill said, again, the late, great Bill Keough, Bill said, hey, thanks for coming, guys. Come again when you can't stay so long. I loved it. It's like, all right, Bill. Yeah, tell it like it is. We're at the very end. Hey, stop by again, guys, when you can't stay so long.
1: When you can't stay so long. I think it sums it up pretty well. Okay. Well, let's take a break. 888-414-0303. The Martin's Coins and Jewelry Hotline's open. 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We'll be back on the Morning Drive.
9: This is a Bloomberg Money Minute. The government is moving to make it easier to escape from your car in an emergency. Auto safety regulators are beginning to work on new rules requiring vehicles to have more reliable and obvious ways to open doors after a crash or power failure. The push follows a series of deadly incidents involving flush electric door handles, including Tesla's, where occupants were trapped inside after losing power. No comment from Tesla. Traders are moving cautiously this morning ahead of a weekend that could bring further escalation in the Middle East. Stock futures are seeing modest gains after yesterday's tumble for the markets. Google parent Alphabet dropped more than 7% on concerns about its massive spending on artificial intelligence. And pending home sales in the U.S. fell 1.3% last week to their lowest level in 3 months, according to Redfin. The decline in home buying demand comes as mortgage rates are at the highest level in more than a year at 6.58%. Courtney Donahoe, Bloomberg Radio.
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0: We are back on the Chain Gang here at WVMT on the Morning Drive. Kurt and Anthony here. The Martin's Coin and Jewelry Hotline is open. 888-414-0303. Give us a call. Let us know what's on your mind on this Fluff and Stuff Friday. Anthony, a couple little nuggets of fluff. It is Michael Richards' birthday.
1: It is. I didn't see that.
0: Michael Richards. You know who Michael Richards is.
1: Yeah, Kramer.
0: Cosmo Kramer.
1: Right.
0: On my favorite all-time comedy show, Seinfeld. Cosmo Kramer,
1: look
0: Michael
1: at that.
0: Richards. I don't know what else Michael Richards is famous for. I don't think it could be anything next to except for Cosmo Kramer. I mean, the role of a lifetime, and mm-hmm. he played it to the hilt.
1: He sure did.
0: And I think that maybe we'll do on the show with a segment sometime to say who are the best. I don't know what you'd say, zany characters, or what you would tab it as. Like, for example.
1: Like, yeah, kind of like offbeat supporting characters.
0: Yeah, like Kramer would be up there.
1: Yep.
0: Or on Taxi, it would be Jim Ignatowski.
1: Right.
0: Would be up on the top of that list.
1: Right, or the dad on Kings and Queens.
0: He'd have two roles. Frank Costanza and Arthur on King of Queens.
1: Right.
0: Stuff like that.
1: That's a good one. We should think that through a little
0: bit. But Kramer, Cosmo Kramer, so he is 79 years old today. Oh my God. The characters on Seinfeld are getting old.
1: Do you know what this is? I was going to surprise you with this.

0: that a theme song for a TV show?
1: It's a theme song for a TV show.
0: Oh, what is that? Yeah. I don't remember. What is it?
1: It's coming up here. She's a wonder, Wonder Woman.
0: Oh, Wonder Woman.
1: Yeah,
0: I didn't watch that regularly, but I did see it a few times.
1: Well, and it was just on one of the streaming channels. I actually just watched part of an episode. I couldn't get through the whole thing. I tried. But here's the interesting thing that I just noticed. Who do you think's older? Linda Evans or Cosmo Kramer?
0: Oh, I think Linda Evans is in her 80s.
1: Guess what? Unless my service is wrong, she's 75.
0: Oh, Linda Evans is only 75?
1: Yeah.
0: Star of Dynasty.
1: Linda Carter.
0: I thought you said Linda Evans.
1: I probably said Linda Evans, but I meant Linda Carter.
0: Linda Carter as in Wonder Woman.
1: Yeah, but I still think she's older than Kramer, don't you? I mean, she was on in...
0: I would have to think about that a little bit more, but what we know now, she's younger than...
1: Yeah, she's younger
0: Cosmo
1: than
0: Kramer,
1: Michael than Richards. Michael Richards, yeah.
0: Now I got to find out how old Linda Evans is, who was Crystal Carrington on Dynasty.
1: Yes, indeed.
0: And also... And you know what other show she starred in? Since it's Fluff and Stuff Friday.
1: Mm-hmm.
0: Linda Evans, she starred in a Western, one of the Western series.
1: Oh, yeah. Was it Big Valley? No.
0: It was Big Valley.
1: Well, it was Big Valley, yes. Because another set of shows that I've been watching. You're absolutely right. You know, it is fun to watch. I know we joke about MASH with Ken, but MASH or Gunsmoke. Do you know how many big stars were in the early Gunsmoke episodes, particularly the black and white ones?
0: I remember seeing Carol O'Connor in it.
1: I can't believe how many stars, and I wind up Googling it, finding the episode number, because I'm like, is that so-and-so? And but Linda Evans was in Big Valley, yes. She was the daughter, right?
0: Yes.
1: Yeah.
0: The famous actress who was her mother, who was, what is that famous actress name on Big Valley?
1: She looked like Linda Evans' mother in
0: Barbara
1: real life.
0: Barbara
1: Stanwyck, yes. Yeah, there we go.
0: I was somebody who watched all of the Westerns when I was a kid.
1: Oh, yeah, of course.
0: My favorite was Gunsmoke, mm-hmm. And then I used to fight to stay up to watch Bonanza on Sunday night. My brother used to let him stay up and watch Bonanza.
1: Nice. I like it.
0: I believe Bonanza was on Sunday nights, if my memory's right.
1: I don't know. The only thing I remember about Sunday nights was first it was Mutual of Omaha, Wild Kingdom.
0: Oh, I loved Wild Kingdom.
1: And then The Wonderful World of Disney. That was Sunday night. And it was the whole thing ended, I think, at 8:30 instead of 9. And 9 was our bedtime. But on Sunday nights, we went to bed at 8:30.
0: Now, you see, had you been saying Linda Evans, which you actually did say,
1: mm-hmm.
0: I would have been right because Linda Evans is 83.
1: Ah, okay. Well, the lady that played Wonder Woman is surprisingly younger than Kramer.
0: And now, another birthday is, and let's see, that one is not today, but it's Sunday, but we won't be on the air Sunday, so I'm going to say it now. Mick Jagger.
1: Oh, look at
0: Rolling
1: that.
0: Rolling Stones.
1: Yeah.
0: And we talked about the Eagles the other day, being one of the, at least for me, and I think you too, one of the mm-hmm. top bands of all time is the Eagles. The Rolling Stones would also be in my top five all-time bands, and Mick Jagger still out doing it.
1: Yeah,
0: 83,
1: big time. Big
0: Holy
1: time.
0: Cow!
1: Yeah, he's 83. Yeah, and they're still touring
0: on Sunday.
1: Yeah, that's so cool. I didn't see that one. We'll definitely have to play some extra Stones this morning. Good morning. You're live on the Morning Drive.
2: Good morning. And Saturday was Yeehaw and Emergency Squad 51.
1: Oh, on Saturday night. Oh, on Saturday or Sunday? Saturday. Yeah.
2: Saturday night.
1: You're right.
2: Saturday night.
1: That's exactly right.
2: And Lawrence Welk would come in there somewhere eventually, you know.
0: Yeah. Oh, yeah. I was not big into Lawrence Welk. I saw the show, but I remember my aunt and uncle that lived in Bridport always watched Lawrence Welk.
1: My grandmother and grandfather.
0: And the one and the two.
1: And I remember, it was a different channel because if we were staying with Mama and Papa, we had to watch Lawrence Welk.
0: And I think that was on ABC, which at our house in Virgins with the antenna back in the day.
1: We didn't get it.
0: We couldn't get. No. Yeah, we
1: 22.
0: Yeah, it's right. Channel 22.
1: You had to have a special antenna.
0: We couldn't get that very well.
1: No, our neighbors got 22 2 years before us.
0: It's hard to think back to the end. being using the antenna,
1: to explain or that to kids
0: rabbit ears,
1: days.
0: Rabbit ears on the TV.
1: It's like I'm not familiar with the early Happy Days because that was on ABC, and I used to have to listen to the stories of what happened on Happy Days from our neighbors. But you're right, hee haw, an emergency. Have you been watching Emergency on MeTV?
2: Oh yeah, yeah. I get my sons to watch it. I mean, my sons grew up watching Gunsmoke and Bonanza and Big Valley.
1: Yep. Well, my kid didn't realize. I've always said Negative Rampart, and he's sitting there with me, and I'm like, watch this for a little bit, and he goes, "That's where this comes from? You didn't invent that?" And I'm like, "No, I did not invent Negative Rampart."
2: Right.
0: Now, I just looked up Bonanza. It says Bonanza originally aired on Saturday nights for its first two seasons, but famously moved to Sunday nights at 9 o'clock. And so my memory's right because I remember being a kid and Sunday nights wanting to stay up to watch Bonanza, and my brother would have to advocate for me to let me stay up the extra hour to watch Bonanza.
1: I think that's pretty cool.
0: Because, of course, school was the next day, and I had to get up for school, and I was supposed to go to bed. Usually, I managed to get my way and stay up to watch Bonanza.
1: Well, there you go. Even back then, you advocated for yourself. Got your own way.
0: Well, my brother stepped in, though, to help me.
1: Well, that's nice. You got a little, teamwork for the dream work. Now, I've watched a little Bonanza.

0: Paladin, but
1: did
0: you ever watch Cimarron Strip?
1: No, but I'm just getting into Paladin.
0: Cimarron Strip was only on for a couple years, but I watched it.
1: All right, to the phones we go. Good morning, you're live on the Morning Drive.
2: Hey guys, it's Ken.
0: Hey Ken.
2: Hey, I just thought I'd tell you, Bonanza, that was one of the first shows in color. Do you know why?
0: Why?
2: Because RCA owned NBC and they wanted to sell color television.
1: Ah, that makes great sense. And the production values seem a little higher, too.
2: Yeah. It was one of the first shows to go in color on NBC.
1: And so at the time, I didn't even know that the RCA owned NBC and they wanted to sell color TVs. And, you know, in my little brain, still, the RCA color TV was like the top of the line. It was the Cadillac.
2: Oh yeah! It was the first one.
0: And they had great theme music for Bonanza too. Although the better one to me was Paladin. Paladin, Paladin, where do you roam?
1: Ken's.
2: It was actually lyrics to Bonanza. Lorne Greene put out a song with a lyric.
0: I do remember that. Yeah, Lloyd Green, he kind of spoke the thing. He wasn't really singing it, sort of, but he was sort of singing it, but sort of speaking it. Didn't that come out on July 18th? I remember the date of July 18th sticks in my mind.
2: I don't know, Kurt. I don't remember those things.
0: For some reason, that date, July 18th, is sticking in my mind.
3: Stories about the American West. A land of legend, of romance.
0: Look at Anthony right there.
1: Here's Lorne Greene singing the Bonanza song.
3: A motherlode of remembrance. A true Bonanza.
1: I don't have the exact date, but I do have the year.
0: No, I'm really trying to make fun of Ken.
1: July 18th. Okay, now I understand.
0: Since he invited us all to a party that was on July 18th.
1: You're going public with that. Wow, Ken.
2: Yes, I know, Kurt.
1: I can't wait for the next College of Knowledge. You're going down hard. Oh, my God, Kurt.
2: It's going to be the first all-mash College of Knowledge.
1: I can help you write that one. All right, well, thanks for calling, Ken. We're going to go out, headed into the 7 o'clock hour with Lorne Greene singing the Bonanza theme. I like
0: that,
1: this.
0: It sort of reminds me a little bit of when Bernie Sanders sang the song. He's got that famous recording where Bernie sings, "This land is your land, this land is my land."
1: I've heard it, and I'm not playing.
0: I laughed all through that.
1: Yeah.
0: From California.
1: Yes, I remember it very well.
0: This land was made for you and me.
1: All right.
0: It's not a good Bernie imitation, but if you ever heard Bernie do that, look it up. It's funny.
1: Oh, yeah. It's worth a listen to. I can't play it today. It's the Fluff and Stuff Friday. It just set me off. But let's go 7 o'clock straight up. ABC News. Jared has the headlines, of course, the local headlines. We've got the forecast for the weekend from Channel 3's First Alert Weather Center. We're here.
0: Sing it, Lauren.
3: Bonanza. Bonanza.
0: I believe he didn't win a Grammy for that.
1: I know. We'll be back.
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7: Good morning. I'm Jared Cirillo. Here are the headlines we're following. At least 9 people were forced to evacuate after an overnight

0: building fire in Burlington. We'll tell you about the apartments that caught fire at about 2 in the morning. Police have released the name of a man who drowned in Lake Champlain last week. Montreal's George Mitchell was found on July 14th on the western shore of North Hero. The Burnham Memorial Library had to be temporarily closed Thursday after what the staff called a small incident. Hazmat vehicles were seen in the parking lot. And the Clinton County Sheriff's Office is warning residents that scammers are again posing as deputies. They're trying to use fake arrest warrants to try to steal your money. We'll have full details on all of these stories and others coming up. But first, it's ABC News on Burlington and Plattsburgh's number one news talk station, WCPV Essex, WVMT Burlington, FM 101.3 and AM 620.
1: From ABC News, I'm Sherry Preston. The European Union has just ruled that TikTok fails to protect the privacy of children by allowing adults to view their accounts. The EU says that exposes minors to cyberbullying and potential predatory behavior, and that if TikTok fails to defend itself in response to the findings, it could face a fine worth up to 6% of its annual revenue. The EU fining Google's parent company Alphabet $1 billion this week for antitrust violations. A 13th night of airstrikes in the U.S. having a major impact on the economy in this country against Iran.
2: Crude oil closed at $100 a barrel for the first time since May. The Dow down more than 500 points. And gas up 15 cents in a week to $4.09 a gallon. Experts say it could hit $4.40 in the coming weeks.
1: ABC's Karen Waugh. President Trump trying to clarify the nuclear deal struck with Saudi Arabia that would allow the Saudis to develop a nuclear energy program. ABC Chief Washington correspondent Jonathan Carl.
3: Though the deal was already signed and announced, the president is now adding an entirely new condition, saying the agreement, quote, is totally subject to Saudi Arabia joining the very respected and successful Abraham Accords. That would require Saudi Arabia to establish diplomatic relations with Israel, something they have refused to do unless Israel commits to a Palestinian state.
1: There's a redo of the White House Correspondents' Dinner in Washington, D.C. tonight, the last one interrupted by a gunman who slipped through security at the event. In Wisconsin, more protests over the police-involved shooting of a black man, Corey Ruiz. Madison Mayor Sate Rhodes Conway.
4: It does not matter who you are or what your past is. You should not lose your life as a result of an encounter with law enforcement. That should not happen.
1: Police say Ruiz was armed with a knife. You're listening to ABC News.
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0: Good morning. Your latest weather forecast is coming up from the Channel 3 Weather Center. I'm Jared Cirillo with your local news update on WVMT. At least 9 people were forced to evacuate after an overnight fire in Burlington. Donna Wolf, who lives next door to the South Winooski Avenue apartment building, said she was awoken to smoke pouring from the windows. Wolf said then 3 or 4 fire trucks came screaming by, and then she saw everyone was evacuated. She went outside and could see the smoke coming from above the building. The Burlington Fire Department said the first calls came in just after 2 in the morning Thursday. A total of 9 people were displaced. Police have released the name of a man who drowned in Lake Champlain last week. George Mitchell of Montreal, Canada, was found on July 14th on the western shore of North Hero. Despite life-saving efforts, he did not survive. Thursday, the Grand Isle County Sheriff's Office released his identity and said that the medical examiner determined that Mitchell drowned. His death has been ruled an accident. The Burnham Memorial Library was temporarily closed on Thursday after what staff called a minor incident. Several police vehicles and a hazardous materials truck could be seen in the parking lot of the library on Main Street. One police vehicle was seen blocking the entrance. The library reopened about 3 in the afternoon. Fire officials at the scene said patrons were mixing dyes during a class at the library, and there was a chemical reaction that possibly released a hazardous gas. The Clinton County Sheriff's Office is warning residents that scammers are posing as deputies, using fake arrest warrants to try to steal your money. The imposters use the names of actual members of the sheriff's office, along with the forged documents. Authorities said at least one person has already fallen victim to the scam. The sheriff's office says it will never call or text anyone demanding payment of any kind. Today's weather from WCAX is next. I'm Jared Cirillo, WVMT News.
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5: Beautiful out there on this Friday morning. We're heading into another dry day with tons of sunshine through the morning and low humidity. We'll end up a few degrees warmer this afternoon with highs ranging through the upper 70s to mid-80s. Evening plans are in great shape with clear skies and calm wind, staying clear overnight with lows ranging through the 50s. Saturday will be another mostly sunny and dry day with temperatures warming up a few more degrees, ranging through the mid to upper 80s in the Champlain Valley and low to mid 80s elsewhere. From the Channel 3 Weather Center, I'm First Alert Chief Meteorologist Jess Langlois.
6: Thanks, Jess. That sounds delightful. Today and tomorrow are going to be very nice. It's nice out there right now. 59 in Burlington, 61 in Plattsburgh, 61 in St. Albans, and clear skies, sunshine, and 57 right now in Middlebury.
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9: Welcome back to the Morning Drive, everybody. We are back on this Fluff and Stuff Friday. And just want to let you know, we got one sentence only coming up, of course, as always, on a Friday at 7:25. But Elizabeth Hunt is going to be joining us. She is from Charlotte. Doctor, and she's running for that Chittenden County Southeast District race as a Democrat. Yeah. She's running in that primary, trying to upset one of the incumbents. And then we're going to hear from a person I consider to be a hero. That's Cedric Young. So we're going to hear from him at 8 o'clock. Local person, I think it was a hero.
6: LeCedric, man.
9: Yep. LeCedric. People refer to him as Cedric.
6: They do. Okay.
9: Gotcha. And then... So I also want to just, we strive to be factual on the show. And so when somebody contacts, Kevin Bloom contacted me and us and said that he had listened to Dan Gamblin's segment the other day and that he heard a caller say that they, Kevin Bloom, had proposed using private security for evictions. And he said that I haven't gone back and listened to this. So I, you know, beyond that, I'm just going to say what he said. He said that we seem to agree, and I haven't gone back and listened to it, so I don't know about that for sure, but he said that he has never suggested that, so I'm just going to put that out there, that Kevin Bloom disagrees with that narrative, that he has never said that we should, that Kevin Bloom is proposing using private security for evictions.
6: Right.
9: He said that on some rare occasions they might have to do evictions. They said that.
6: But I don't remember that as part of the conversation. I don't remember somebody saying that Kevin said.
9: I'd have to go back and listen. Yeah. But

0: just going to point out that Kevin said
1: contacted
0: that that they did not say that.
1: Right.
0: They did not say that.
1: Right.
0: So. But there's been a lot of attention paid to this race for sheriff in Chittenden County. WCX did a story last night on it. With 2.5 weeks left, 2 weeks from Tuesday is the primary, and there's no Republican running. So this pretty much, unless something materializes out of thin air, the winner of that primary is going to be the sheriff in Chittenden County, Dan Gamblin or Kevin Bloom. And I know that Ike Ben David did a good profile on that race last night, and he asked Kevin Bloom, if evictions is your issue, why haven't you worked on this before? Why did you wait until now if this was your main issue?
1: Mm-hmm.
0: And it was said, there was kind of silence for a couple seconds, and then it was said, well, the sheriff's race is the sheriff's office is the perfect place to work on this.
1: Right. And that's a question that I proposed as well. It's like, I appreciate how passionate you are about this issue, and there's a lot more going on, in my opinion, a lot more going on around evictions than just the sheriff's office and why this office for that mission. It's kind of like, you know, with Sarah George when you know, she's publicly said that, you know, and you can see it on YouTube, okay? Maybe you can't now. I don't know. Maybe it's gone. But she was at I don't know if it was Harvard or Columbia and said, I became a prosecutor to dismantle the criminal justice system.
0: Yeah.
1: So it's like, I don't know if that's the best place to be doing that.
0: Now, listen to in the 7 days profile. There's a 7 days profile. Digger has a profile. CAX had the story last night. There's this paragraph in the 7 days profile of this race for sheriff. And it says this. Since announcing their bid last September, Bloom has received the backing of a number of well-known progressives, including Ben & Jerry's co-founder, Ben Cohen.
1: Mm-hmm.
0: Shocker? No. They've also protested against federal immigration authorities when Vermonters clashed with police during a botched U.S. immigration and customs enforcement. I'm reading from 7 days. In South Burlington in March, Kevin Bloom was captured on video shouting at a federal agent, I'm the next sheriff in this county. We don't have the video of that, but 7 days has reported that he was captured on video shouting, I'm the next sheriff in this county.
1: Yeah, we don't have that, but let's grab a call.
0: 7 days reported that, and they did.
1: Yeah, I'm sure they have it. Good morning. You're live on the Morning Drive.
2: Good morning. I think Kevin Bloom should be running for the Vermont House rather than sheriff because that's where he can really affect change rather than not do the job outlined by the Constitution and statute.
0: I mean, I agree.
1: Yeah, I do too.
0: You're running for a race because you don't like what their job is, essentially.
1: Yeah, right.
0: And it's a big part of their job.
1: Yeah.
0: And yeah, you're running to try to stop doing, even though he has said under certain cases I may have to do some evictions, but you know, I wanna end. I mean, one sign says stop evicting children, and the other side says Kevin Bloom for sheriff.
1: Yeah.
0: So he's trying to tap into people's unhappiness with that and hope that elects him for sheriff. But I just can't believe people would think that with all due respect to Kevin Bloom, that it's a great idea to elect somebody with no experience of any kind. I know he says it's not law enforcement. I mean, I agree with Dan Gamblin, the sheriff, and who's been involved in the sheriff's department for 40 plus years.
1: Yeah,
0: it'd be nice to have somebody with some experience in that office. And while you don't technically have to, I think it's a good idea.
1: Yeah, yeah. I do too. It's like you don't technically have to be an attorney to be the state's attorney.
0: But it's a good idea.
1: It's a pretty good idea. Yeah. To know your way around a courtroom if you're running an office prosecuting people. I think it's a pretty good idea. Like, well, they changed it in Vermont. Remember, you didn't technically have to be in the National Guard.
0: Yeah.
1: To be the adjutant general.
0: But yeah, they changed that
1: finally.
0: Because we had Jimmy Lees, famous for his F-35 activism, used the serious race of electing the next adjutant general some years ago, because I was still there, to get up on his soapbox and, you know, promote his views of anti-F-35 views, and which he's entitled to have those views.
1: Sure.
0: He's not the only one that has those. But what I did not like, and he could do it because that was the way it was set up back then, and they've changed it, thankfully, since

0: then was he could use that race. I mean, I remember a bunch of us Republicans, he came in to speak and we got up and walked out on him.
1: Yeah.
0: I mean, he was like, we're not listening to this.
1: No.
0: I mean, he's running for adjutant general and he's using this. Now, another VD Digger has a profile on the governor's race, the governor's primary between Amanda Janoo and Allie Richards. And of that course, we've had all these candidates on the show.
1: Yeah.
0: They're both going to be on one more time as we head in. But they say in this race, in this profile, they say, ask Amanda Janoo and Allie Richards why that might be the case. They're talking about the polls in the race. That mm-hmm. Phil Scott has lower poll numbers than he's had. And they point to the same trend. Across the country, voter support for incumbents has been slipping. They say data shows an above average number of incumbent members of Congress have lost their seats across roughly 30 states that have held primary elections in 2026 already so far. They also point out, both of them, that Scott, who is seeking what would be his sixth term, scored his lowest job approval rating on record among likely voters. We've talked about this in the UNH poll. And they say it's a ripe moment for Democrats to back a challenger. They've told voters, pointing to the recent success of first-time Democratic candidates in primaries in New York City and Denver. And Allie Richards says the line that she said right on this show. She says, you know, thank you for your service. She said about Governor Scott, we don't have term limits in Vermont, but we do have common sense.
1: Yeah, and they all are, they are the majority of the folks that are aligned against the governor are using the exact same line yesterday. It wasn't lost on me that Senator Martine Larocque-Gulick said, well, he's been running the show for 10 years.
0: In answer to a caller who said, you guys have made Vermont unaffordable, blah, blah, blah. He went on and she said, well, if you're concerned about Vermont being unaffordable, guess who's been governor for 10 years? We're a part-time legislature. And so I did say, but Martine, a lot of people would feel like the governor's vetoed a lot of bills that your side has put forward that he feels makes Vermont less affordable, and you overrode him.
1: Yeah.
0: Not in the last session, because you lost your supermajority.
1: Right. Thank God for elections.
0: You certainly did a number of times before that. So there is this mantra that Democratic candidates are saying, which is, hey, you don't like the unaffordability of Vermont? Guess who's been the top of the leading the state for the last 10 years when that happened? And okay, but you guys, if you talk about unaffordability, it's how much part of that is how much we're spending, all kinds of bills that spend more and more and more money.
1: Right.
0: And who did that?
1: Yeah.
0: And who's likely to do more of that in the future? I mean, the governor's vetoed bills. You can, on individual ones, you can agree or disagree with him, but he's vetoed bills that he thinks make Vermont less or more unaffordable. And they overrode him on a bunch of those.
1: And
0: so you kind of own that at that point.
1: Well, and let's just look at one that they passed and he vetoed and they were so excited about and didn't expect those pesky voters to come together and come against Act 181.
0: What you can't do is you can't have it both ways. No. You can't say...
1: Well, you can if you're in a supermajority.
0: You can try to have it both... Well, they don't have a supermajority.
1: Right.
0: But you can try to, but you really shouldn't be able to have it both ways. In other words, you can't say... You know, so if you didn't like his vetoes, all right, tell us why you didn't like those vetoes. Because you wanted, all right, but those were spending programs that the governor vetoed. So you can't both say, he's made it less affordable for Vermont, but we also support all those bills that we passed that would have spent more money.
1: Yeah.
0: And did spend more money. I mean, you can't have it both ways, I don't think, although certainly there's an attempt to. But they do say that the UNH poll numbers have given them a lot of hope that they can win this race. Allie Richards is touting her experience in the Capitol. She's been there a lot with the Let's Grow Kids.
1: As a lobbyist.
0: She has a lot of a network of supporters through that.
1: That's an understatement.
0: And Amanda Janoo is supporting that she's an outsider who's ready to do big things, not just that she wants to do, you know,
1: she wants
0: healthcare for like all. The one single payer healthcare type thing,
1: right?
0: Universal healthcare for all Vermonters that Peter Shumlin tried.
1: Yeah, and Allie is more of the connected establishment insider, and Allie has to take a pay cut to be governor, so she must want to do it. So that's it's going to be interesting to see.

0: 50. And they're both neck and neck in the polls. I can't believe how close they are in the polls. Well, the polling is kind of tarred for Vermont.
1: Well, the big thing in that poll, though, despite, I mean, and if you're Amanda Janoux, I understand you would tout that you have a lead in that poll. But the big thing in that poll is the incredible number of undecideds.
0: Yeah.
1: Because they don't know enough about either one, which is the last I saw was like over 60, something like 64% were undecided. That is huge.
0: Huge. Huge. All right, we got to take a quick break because 725 is coming right up. One sentence only. 888-414-0303. Martin's Coins and Jewelry Hotline's open, and we'll be back for one sentence only. Dial in now.
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1: Yes, indeed, we are back on The Morning Drive, and yes, it's time for One Sentence Only, and away we go.
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3: Sasquatch is real, and he lives in southern Vermont.
1: Oh, I've heard that before somewhere.
2: Yeah, although I think he's in Whitehall, New York. But, you know, he probably doesn't have to worry about borders.
1: It was just like the caller calling about look up in the skies the other day, and I said, hey, you know, when you see these planes, and I said, do I need to have a few
2: cocktails?
1: Adult cocktails before I end the day? I see that.
2: Good morning. You're live on The Morning Drive, one sentence only.
4: Yes, if the medical center, Kurt, if the medical center loses your records, all I have to do is Google The Morning Drive. It's all there.
1: Exactly. My claustrophobic attack.
2: Good morning. You're live on The Morning Drive, one sentence only.
5: If asked what is black, lives in a tree, and is extremely dangerous, well, the answer is obvious. It's a crow with a machine gun.
2: Okay, thanks, Kyle.
1: All right.
2: Sometimes he waxes poetic, sometimes not so much. Back to the phones. Good morning. You're live on The Morning Drive. One sentence only.
6: Harry Truman famously said the buck stops here, unless you're Phil Scott.
1: I get the point he's making. Yeah. Phil can't escape some responsibility. He's right. Saying, I get what he's saying, but I'm sorry, but when you veto a bunch of bills and you are facing large or super majorities, Republicans had super minorities every time, and you are using the pen to try to keep Vermont more affordable because of all these spending bills, and the super majorities override you, that's fair
2: the way
1: game.
2: It goes. Yeah, without a doubt.
1: And yes, as governor, you still, you know, there's some responsibility, obviously, there, too.
2: Good morning. You're live on The Morning Drive. One sentence only.
7: Hey, Kurt, you are right. Let us not eat the lettuce at the salad bar.
1: With that big outbreak
2: cyclospora
1: of explosive, they call it.
2: Yeah.
1: Yes, I am fortunate that I don't eat lettuce.
2: And that just hit in New Hampshire.
1: Yeah, big case in New Hampshire at the hospital there.
2: Yeah, so they shredded lettuce.
1: Eating in the cafeteria. They ate the lettuce in the cafeteria.
2: Uh-oh.
1: Don't eat the lettuce. I've been saying that for years. Why don't people listen to me?
2: Back to the phones. Good morning. You're live on The Morning Drive. One sentence only.
8: Democrats represent anarchy.
2: Okay. Good morning. You're live on The Morning Drive. One sentence only.
9: It's obvious Democrats don't want to take responsibility for anything, and they sure like crime.
2: Well, you know, the one thing I was thinking about, 888-414-0303. We got a couple minutes, or a little less than a minute, but give me a call. We'll sneak you in. 888-414-0303. The Martin's Coins and Jewelry hotline's open. You know, when they say it's the governor's fault, I think about, yes, operationally they do things. And you think about, like, the transportation department, right, or motor vehicles. They are running it so efficiently, they said, we don't need to raise the rates. Well, and guess what the supermajority did?
1: Well,
2: they raised the rates.
1: I mean, this is, and I get it. I mean, I get politics. This is an orchestrated, because I heard this from a person who was considering running last fall. And that was the first time I heard it. Like, and I met for coffee with this person at their request. And they said, Kurt, look, Vermont's gotten less and less affordable on this regard to this, and this. But guess who's been governor of that 10 years?
2: Yeah.
1: I said, and all he wants to do is blame Democrats. I said, okay, but your party did propose a bunch of programs that can make Vermont less affordable. You can defend those, but to me, it's like you can't have it both ways. Either you defend those programs and think they were good things, but they might make Vermont less affordable, and the governor vetoed them, and you overrode them. Your party overrode them. So. You can't argue with the
2: can't go
1: both
2: ways,
1: in my opinion.
2: Well, I never mind.
1: You can try to.
2: I got to bite my lip. Good morning. You're live on The Morning Drive. One sentence only.
10: Listening to these Chittenden County candidates day after day after day just strengthens my resolve to become governor and get rid of that county.
1: Well, and of course, that's where all the big primaries are right now. That's why we're having all those candidates.
2: Right,
1: the primaries are for governor, lieutenant governor, not Chittenden County, but all across the state. Yep. And then the two big Chittenden County primaries.
2: It's there.

0: And it's on the Democratic side, too.
1: It is. Good morning, and you're live on the Morning Drive. One sentence only.
2: If the legislature thinks it's overworked, I think every town should get representative to spread the burden across the state.
0: Yeah, I'll tell you one thing. When candidates start talking about making the Vermont legislature full-time, that's a non-starter for me.
1: Yeah.
0: I could agree with a candidate on a bunch of stuff, and if I hear them say they want the legislature to be full-time, uh-uh.
1: We are, let's be honest, Vermont's a great state, and I love it, but we're nothing more than a poorly run municipality at this point.
0: And the last thing we need is a full-time legislature. I say that as a former legislator.
1: Good Lord. All right. Well, thank you very much. It's my favorite time of the week. One sentence only. All right. We're going to take a break, though. Bottom of the hour. Check in with Fox News. Jared has the headlines. Local headlines, of course. We got the forecast. Weekend forecast. Looking good from Channel 3's First Alert Weather Center. And we'll be back with Dr. Elizabeth Hunt on the Morning Drive.
3: News. I'm CJ Papa. 13th straight night of attacks against Iran, but is something even larger on the horizon?
4: The president is warning of major escalation. He tells Axios he is seriously considering restarting major combat operations in Iran, including strikes that would be bigger than the ones carried out in Operation Epic Fury. He did acknowledge that a decision has not been made yet.
3: Fox's Madeline Rivera, the president laying out his message to the world again.
5: We cannot let them ever even think about having a nuclear weapon, and that's exactly what's happening. They'll never have a nuclear weapon.
3: A base hosting U.S. forces in northern Iraq coming under fire this morning. At least 7 explosions were heard. New York City police investigating a double stabbing near Central Park. Victims and witnesses say the suspect yelled Allahu Akbar during both attacks. 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
6: Good morning. I'm Jared Cirillo with your local news update on WVMT. We'll have your latest weather forecast coming up from the Channel 3 Weather Center. A Canadian man has died after he drowned in Grand Isle County. The sheriff's office identified the man yesterday as 86-year-old George Mitchell. Mitchell had gone missing while swimming in North Hero in Lake Champlain last week. His death has been ruled accidental. Days after he crashed his airplane in Orleans County, the pilot says his emotions are all over the place. East Burke's James Gregory talked yesterday about Monday's crash in Morgan. He says he had just taken off and everything seemed fine before the plane wound up in Lake Seymour. 2 witnesses were able to pull him to safety as the plane sank over 100 feet below the surface. A crew has since removed the airplane, and Gregory says he'll help the FAA find out what happened. He also said he's awful happy the plane is back on land, and he hopes it can be salvaged. An early morning fire at a Burlington apartment building on Thursday displaced 9 people and a cat. Fire officials said 911 calls about the fire at the South Winooski Avenue building started coming in at about 2 in the morning. When the first crews arrived, they found heavy fire coming from the windows on the first floor. They said everyone was able to get out safely, though one person had to be taken to a hospital to be checked out for smoke inhalation. And a recent vote has Governor Phil Scott feeling skeptical that the state will be able to solve its affordability crisis at all. Scott released a statement yesterday after a legislative committee rejected his housing plan. Scott says it would have made it easier to build and revitalize homes in places like downtowns and existing neighborhood areas. He says the proposal had the support of environmental and housing advocacy organizations and believes the only solution may be to elect more mainstream lawmakers in Montpelier. Today's weather from WCAX is next. I'm Jared Cirillo, WVMT News.
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5: Beautiful out there on this Friday morning. We're heading into another dry day with tons of sunshine through the morning and low humidity. We'll end up a few degrees warmer this afternoon with highs ranging through the upper 70s to mid 80s. Evening plans are in great shape with clear skies and calm wind, staying clear overnight with lows ranging through the 50s. Saturday will be another mostly sunny and dry day with temperatures warming up a few more degrees, ranging through the mid to upper 80s in the Champlain Valley and low to mid 80s elsewhere. From the Channel 3 Weather Center, I'm First Alert Chief Meteorologist Jess Langlois.
6: Thanks, Jess. Warming up slowly out there right now. 60 degrees in Burlington, 62 in Plattsburgh, 58 in Middlebury, and a few clouds in 63 right now in St. Albans.
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9: Welcome back to The Morning Drive, everybody. We are back, and joining us now online is another Chittenden County Senate candidate. And yes, that's where the big primaries are right now. And so we've got Dr. Elizabeth Hunt joining us. She is running for Chittenden County Senate in the Southeast Chittenden District. Good morning. Good morning, Elizabeth.
10: Good morning, everybody.
9: So I know you've been on the show once before. I wasn't here, but just for those who might not have heard it, can you just give us a quick little biography of yourself and why you have decided to run for Senate this year?
10: Sure thing. Well, so like you said, my name's Dr. Hunt, and I live in Charlotte. I work in South Burlington, and I'm very lucky to work as a pediatrician. So helping kids thrive and stay healthy and working with their families for about 20 years here in Chittenden County. And I'm raising my own family and involved in my community. I've been always someone to raise my hand and step up for any sort of group surrounding healthcare, public health, kids, families, opportunities. And over the years, I've just been connecting the dots. And I felt a calling similar to entering medicine to step up into the race to provide much needed leadership from someone with true healthcare expertise and a place in the community, built-in accountability. And that's what I bring. But the real why is because I love Vermont. I believe in our intelligent, engaged, and hardworking neighbors. You know, people want to work together. I am a political outsider and a real optimist. So I've got very little to lose with this great profession I'm in that I don't plan to leave.
9: All right. Well, and one of the things I want to ask you about, because of course, is healthcare. Because of your experience, you know, in the healthcare field, working as a doctor, I want to ask you what your thoughts are. There's a Democratic candidate for governor who is calling for Vermont to have a universal healthcare system. Now, right now, I looked up, and 97% of Vermonters are covered by health insurance. So very few Vermonters are not. So that's a pretty good success for Vermont. But where we don't have success is how unaffordable, how expensive it is in Vermont, almost more expensive than anywhere. What do you think of proposals to make Vermont become universal.

0: universal health care covered by the government, sort of the government takes over health care. There is a candidate who has proposed that all doctors, all health care providers become employees of the state and paid for by the state. So your thoughts on that and then your own thoughts overall on what you think should be done.
1: Sure, yes. This is an exciting field. A lot of people have ideas about health care, and I feel like I'm the big reality check candidate. Sometimes that's a downer, but I'd rather talk about real tenable solutions than existential, new infrastructure. People need health care they can afford, where they want to live, in a sustainable and affordable system, and that should come from people they trust. We have a lot of positive aspects to our healthcare system in Vermont. We have rural hospitals that are, financially fragile, but they're there. We have a nice blend of hospital-based and independent providers. We have an amazing educational group of institutions bringing up our next leaders, but it just can't work with our current population the way it is. I am not supporting a dramatic change to state-run single-payer healthcare based on what I know and what I've seen. And I've learned a lot from Governor Peter Shumlin's failed endeavor into that space. Now things are a little bit more complex and confusing than ever with the Trump-era tax cuts and the Fed not paying their fair share. We're really in healthcare in almost like a desert right now. And so proposing increased taxes on your average working Vermonter to build a system that's run by the state government when state government has not shown up with efficient, accountable healthcare innovation, and they have not communicated that to their public at all in the past two decades that I've been here. We would have to have, so the way I look at it is we're in spring training right now. We got to get through spring training to have the infrastructure, the leadership, and a real strategic plan to transition our system, even to universal primary care, which is something one of my opponents had put forward. But I would add that was put forward without the healthcare worker community, like myself, even being involved and in the know and really wanting that 100%. There are many other areas we need to work on. The efficiency of our state government surrounding healthcare is a huge problem. Our Vermont budget in total, you probably know this, went up $3.5 billion in 6 years. Mm-hmm. The largest agency for those taxpayer dollars is AHS. And I think it needs a real close look at its structure and function in the community.
0: Dr. Hunt, let
1: did
0: me
1: I answer your question, Anthony?
2: Yeah, that was Kurt's question, but yes, you did.
0: You did. I want to just follow up with another one. With it is, do you believe that if this program passed, universal health care for all Vermonters, doctors, health care providers are now state employees, do you think it could mean the exodus of a lot of doctors leaving Vermont?
1: Sure. I think we're already seeing that. We're seeing a lot of people, really great nurses and providers, find their off-ramp. I hear this all the time. Oh, hey, I'm looking at early retirement, or I'm interviewing, or I want to, do something else. And that's quite concerning. The field of medicine and healthcare in the United States is really messed up. It's really run like a business and goes well if you have money and if it's in a for-profit fashion. But it really needs to be run more like a public utility where you have partnerships and you have clear goals. I feel like the organization I've been working with and was a physician owner for years worked very well because we had wiggle room. We were independent. We had regulations for safety, clinical guidelines to follow. But having the state, which can't even have the Green Mountain Care Board working within the statute that founded them, be an employer, that that wouldn't be great. Our state does a good job.

0: with public health. Public health is kind of the foundation for a lot of healthcare, but right now healthcare access is a public health problem. And when you ask what I would do, I would just be real and truthful with people and let them know, because of some of the federal realities, we are in a holding pattern. We have to stabilize in the next 2 years. And we need a lot more yes and a lot less no. So all of our organizations should be working on innovations and looking at possibilities of catastrophic coverage, of blurring state lines, so we have a larger pool of expanding our existing state insurance, which is Medicaid, which is a well-run but spread very thin health insurance provider, and not just business as usual. We need to like really open our eyes and be creative with our existing leadership, and we need people to know that there's a lot of relief coming for primary care in 2027. There are programs that we shouldn't take off the rails just because we're feeling like we're in crisis mode. We have $195 million coming from the Fed over 5 years, and that starts January 1. And I'm part of some committees, and many of my colleagues are, that are looking at how to use that money well without wasting a second. And that will surely help access. But what we need is leadership. There's a huge vacuum. So a leader says, okay, we got our eyes on this coming up. Let's get our infrastructure ready for it. This is what I expect from you. I expect you to see more patients or take more patients. Hours can be better. Getting ER costs down will require a variety of team-based initiatives. A lot of those are already in place. But keeping your eye on the ball is critical, and no one is helping the healthcare community with that well enough, in my opinion, to make the best use.
1: We're talking to Dr. Elizabeth Hunt. She's a Democrat running for Vermont State Senate in the Chittenden County Southeast District. If you have a question for Dr. Hunt, give us a call on the Martin's Coin and Jewelry Hotline, 888-414-0303.
2: 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Hang on, I wasn't ready. There we go. Now we'll be right back on the Morning Drive.
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6: Welcome back to The Morning Drive, everybody. We are back, and again, we're going to continue our discussion with Elizabeth Hunt, Dr. Hunt, Democrat running for Vermont State Senate in the Chittenden County Southeast District. If you have a question for her, give us a call on the Martin's Coin and Jewelry Hotline, 888-414-0303. Dr. Hunt, let's talk education a little bit. I look at your website, and you talked about you say Vermont taxpayers, you need to increase taxes on nicotine products. And you say, end programs that divert resources away from our own local schools. Can you elaborate on that a little bit?
7: Oh, so in some parts of the state on the borders, we have taxpayer dollars going for students who are actually being educated outside of the state where there are private options. We have kind of some old school educational policy that allows that, and I would work to just close that loop so that Vermonters' money is going towards Vermont students being educated in Vermont.
6: Okay, gotcha. Just wanted to make sure clear what you meant by that. And then what else? I'm reading what you say on your webpage on education. What else do you think? Obviously, some action still needs to be taken next year by the legislature on Act 73. What else are your ideas in regard to education?
7: So I keep working hard on healthcare. That's one of the top three drivers of increased costs in education, along with transportation and special ed. And so helping our, you know, hardworking teachers spend less on health insurance, that's where that healthcare leadership comes up, is standing up to health insurance companies, speaking their language, working together. That's what I mean by this spring training analogy, is we have to, if we're going to really try something universal, we have to have all the pieces in place. I also see that our population as a whole is dwindling for now, and we have these schools and districts. I think, some thoughtful consolidation and smaller schools being reinvented in our communities makes a lot of sense, and that's written into Act 73. I'm also a huge fan of what's called universal pre-K. So kids between the ages of 3 and 5 who are stimulated to create relationships, learn the basics, be in an educational environment, really have lifelong benefit. And that could be a good use of our existing system. Have childcares, obviously, with their offerings. and have

0: relationships, but we have free preschool in our communities for some children. Let's look at expanding that. That also elevates the profession of being an early childhood educator, which is like, these people are amazing. They are angels on earth, helping our young people, building our future. And I'd love to see our tech education current system build out some capacity for early childhood education and working directly with young people within the public AOE-funded education system. I think that could be a nice, efficient transformation.
1: Talking to Elizabeth Hunt, running for Chittenden County State Senate. Elizabeth, there was a recent survey that indicated that people are leaving Vermont, as you sort of just mentioned, but particularly young people are leaving in almost dramatic numbers, really, bigger than our surrounding states by large numbers, much bigger than New Hampshire, much bigger than Connecticut. Why do you think that is? What it seems to indicate in this survey is that young people are leaving Vermont for other opportunities. There are other reasons, but other opportunities and places that are more affordable.
0: Yeah, I'm hearing about this day in, day out myself. And we have this kind of big gap where the middle class is not being talked about, is not being invested in. You know, the average income of the top 1% Vermont income earners, it's 20 times higher than the average income of the bottom 99%. So I always talk to young people about their dreams. A lot of the staff I work with are young. They're spending tons of money on gas to commute to work in Chittenden County, but they can't afford to work in Chittenden County. And so they're kind of like just staying in the same place. Everyone has a dream. And the dream often involves things like home ownership, having a profession, building a family. And I think we need to lay out, or expand some existing programs where you can get a low interest loan to buy your first home. Have programs like that. Have professional development and workforce not just be available to the first few people who apply for a grant, let's say for dental hygienists or social workers, but have all Vermont young people who want to enter a profession that's going to help them thrive. If they stay here, they will build a life here. That will help our economy. That will help our future planning. That will help our older Vermonters who need reliable caregivers and infrastructure thrive at the end of their lives. And I really want to, that's like day one work we have to be doing.
1: Okay. Let's grab some calls for you.
0: Great.
1: Okay, let's go to the phones. Good morning. You're live on the Morning Drive.
2: Good morning, gentlemen. Good morning, doctor. Just a quick question for you. In our education system, less than 50% of our students are graduating below the 50% level on reading and math. And we're spending a tremendous amount of money, and I hear you saying the teachers are doing a tremendous job. If you applied those same principles to the medical profession, –

0: healthcare or education. We should just be working smarter, not harder, in my opinion, and looking at, you know, both of these areas of the life of the average Vermonter are more expensive and less effective because we've overcomplicated them and we're not focusing on the simple goals. And I would argue that as I am not an educator and I deeply trust educators, but the whole trickle down from administrators and the high level down to the actual schools is really burdened by bureaucracy and heavy regulation and losing sight of what's really important. I don't want to hijack our future by only talking about money in education. We need kids to be at their best so they can become, you know, independent and productive members of society and build our future. I don't think we've talked enough about the proficiency-based education platform that we currently use in Vermont. I don't think we've talked enough about the leadership structure, and those things really need to come up in addition to the aspects of Act 73. And go ahead.
1: Well, I was just going to say, Dr. Hunt, we're almost out of time. We just have about a minute left, but just if you could give a quick answer to this, why do you think that the more we spend on any issue, but whether it's homelessness or education, the problem seems to get worse the more we spend. Our test results are getting worse. We're behind Mississippi in a lot of numbers.
0: Yeah, you're not wrong here. So that is where leadership is critically important. And I think being an outsider, stepping up to the citizen legislature, that common sense, optimistic kind of duty and expertise can change some of these outcomes where you look at processes, you work together, you simplify goals and strategies, and you have accountability. We have a lot of, like I've said, bureaucracy and taxpayer dollars going into systems that aren't as effective as they should be.
2: Well,
0: and so I am talking about that, and a lot of people are ready to work together to common solutions and not spend more, but be smarter. More yes, less no. Let's create a really vibrant, healthy, future-leaning Vermont.
1: Dr. Elizabeth Hunt, thanks for being on The Morning Drive today. We're out of time, but basically take about 30 seconds. And why do you think people should vote for you for Senate? And if they want to reach out to you with a question or make a contribution or whatever it may be, how do they do that?
0: I'm just a real regular person. I'm a working mom, and I love teamwork. So please check out www.huntforvermont.com or social media, Facebook, Instagram, to learn more specifics about my platform. I'm not just a one-sentence person. I can go deep on all these issues, and I'm ready to get started. So please vote for me in the primary August 11th.
1: All right.
2: Very good. Yeah, you got a great website. Thank you very much for spending some time with us today.
0: I'm really thankful you reached out.
2: You got it.
0: I'll be here anytime you ask. Have a great weekend, guys. Enjoy the sunshine.
1: Thank you. You too.
2: All right, we're going to take a quick break, and then we're going to be back with what we would call our latest local hero. Keep it here on News Talk WVMT.
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7: Good morning. I'm Jared Cirillo. Here are the headlines we're following. A Canadian man has died after a drowning in Grand Isle County. It happened near North Hero in Lake Champlain.

0: days after he crashed his airplane in Orleans County. The pilot says his emotions are all over the place. East Burke's James Gregory talked yesterday about Monday's crash in Morgan. And an early morning fire at a Burlington apartment building on Thursday displaced 9 people and a cat. The 911 calls about the blaze at the South Winooski Avenue building started coming in at about 2 in the morning. We'll have full details on these stories and others coming up next. But now, it's ABC News on Burlington and Plattsburgh's number one news talk station, WCPV Essex, WVMT Burlington, FM 101.3 and AM 620.
1: From ABC News, I'm Sherry Preston. After 13 straight nights of attacks on Iran, the U.S. military may soon be ordered to dramatically increase its attacks. President Trump telling ABC News he's close to making a decision on escalating the conflict.
2: Sources tell ABC News one option under consideration is a return to the kind of full-scale strikes seen in the opening days of the war. The conflict is already expanding, with Iranian-backed Houthi rebels attacking 2 Saudi oil tankers in the Red Sea, choking another key waterway.
1: That's ABC's Mary Bruce. ABC's Matt Rivers and Amon Jordan has more on that particular passage.
3: We've been talking about the Strait of Hormuz for months, but less so about a strait called Bab el-Mandeb, just off the coast of Yemen in the Red Sea. 10 to 12% of all global shipping goes through that strait each year, and now a lot of Saudi oil does as well. The fear now is what happens if the Houthis and Iran jointly decide to close Bab el-Mandeb altogether, causing oil prices to skyrocket.
1: Oil trading internationally at $97 a barrel this morning. Continued threat of flash flooding in the state of North Carolina. Here's ABC meteorologist Leslie Lopez.
4: Parts of North Carolina facing a multi-day flash flood threat after heavy rain pummeled the region. As much as 5 inches of rain falling in 24 hours in the central part of the state. That same system bringing deadly flooding to West Virginia earlier this week, killing at least 2 people. Search and rescue crews still working to clear debris and reopen roads.
1: A new round of Trump tariffs taking effect this morning. The original tariffs imposed by the White House struck down by the Supreme Court. These new ones implemented on claims that countries use forced labor to make their goods. The countries impacted strongly deny that. All 10 people and the pilot on board a seaplane that crashed off the coast of Washington State were rescued, NTSB investigating. Protests continuing overnight in Madison, Wisconsin, following a police-involved shooting of a black man earlier this week. This is ABC News.
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0: Good morning. I'm Jared Cirillo with your local news update on WVMT. We'll have your latest weather forecast coming up from the Channel 3 Weather Center. A Canadian man has died after he drowned in Grand Isle County. The sheriff's office identified the man yesterday as 86-year-old George Mitchell. Mitchell had gone missing while swimming in North Hero in Lake Champlain last week. His death has been ruled accidental. Days after he crashed his airplane in Orleans County, the pilot says his emotions are all over the place. East Burke's James Gregory talked yesterday about Monday's crash in Morgan. He says he had just taken off and everything seemed fine before the plane wound up in Lake Seymour. 2 witnesses were able to pull him to safety as the plane sank over 100 feet below the surface. A crew has since removed the airplane, and Gregory says he'll help the FAA find out what happened. He also said he's awful happy the plane is back on land, and he hopes it can be salvaged. An early morning fire at a Burlington apartment building on Thursday displaced 9 people and a cat. Fire officials said 911 calls about the fire at the South Winooski Avenue building

started coming in at about 2 in the morning. When the first crews arrived, they found heavy fire coming from the windows on the first floor. They said everyone was able to get out safely, though one person had to be taken to a hospital to be checked out for smoke inhalation. And a recent vote has Governor Phil Scott feeling skeptical that the state will be able to solve its affordability crisis at all. Scott released a statement yesterday after a legislative committee rejected his housing plan. Scott says it would have made it easier to build and revitalize homes in places like downtowns and existing neighborhood areas. He says the proposal had the support of environmental and housing advocacy organizations and believes the only solution may be to elect more mainstream lawmakers in Montpelier. Today's weather from WCAX is next. I'm Jared Cirillo, WVMT News.

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8: Beautiful out there on this Friday morning. We're heading into another dry day with tons of sunshine through the morning and low humidity. We'll end up a few degrees warmer this afternoon with highs ranging through the upper 70s to mid-80s. Evening plans are in great shape with clear skies and calm wind, staying clear overnight with lows ranging through the 50s. Saturday will be another mostly sunny and dry day with temperatures warming up a few more degrees, ranging through the mid to upper 80s in the Champlain Valley and low to mid 80s elsewhere. From the Channel 3 Weather Center, I'm First Alert Chief Meteorologist Jess Langlois.
9: Thanks, Jess. Currently around the Champlain Valley, it's nice out there this morning. 63 in Burlington, 64 in Plattsburgh, 60 degrees in Middlebury, and a few clouds in 64 right now in St. Albans.
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11: 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We are back from the break, and joining us in studio now, you saw the headlines on WCAX, and I'm just going to read one of them. Travel nurse speaks out after using military training to disarm knife-wielding attacker, and that is Cedric Young. He was, in my view, I witnessed it from my car, he is a hero. And good morning, Cedric, and thanks for coming into the studio today to be on The Morning Drive.
12: Good morning. Thank you for having me.
11: Yeah. So let's start first out, talk a little bit about you. And, of course, we welcome your calls out there, listeners, to talk to Cedric. He is, in my view, is a hero who jumped into this violent attack where a person was lunging at the firefighter after he had attacked a woman on the street, domestic assault. And if you want to call and talk to Cedric, give us a call on the Martin Kona Jewelry Hotline, 888-414-0303. Cedric, first, before we get into this whole thing that happened last Friday, a week ago today, tell us a little bit about yourself, who you are. And I know it says in the story you're a traveling nurse. Tell us a little bit about yourself.
12: You know, 30 years old from Mississippi. Enjoy Vermont. It's basically, you know, a little country guy.
11: Yeah.
12: You know, in this beautiful scenic city. But other than that, just, you know, quiet, funny, goofy, you know, awesome person, and you know, in my eyes. Yeah.
11: Yeah. And how long have you been a traveling nurse?
12: I've been in the field 13 years. I've been doing traveling for the past 5. Yes.
11: And how long have you been in Vermont? You're at Elderwood.
12: Yes, Elderwood. I've been in Vermont since September of 22. So back and forth here and there, but primarily Vermont.
11: And of course, traveling nurses are important, particularly in Vermont right now, because we have an acute shortage of nurses.
12: Yeah,
9: everywhere, huh?
12: Yeah.
9: So you're from a small, I mean, it makes sense. I mean, you're from Mississippi, but Vermont

0: I mean, we're, you're from a small town too?
1: Well, I'm on the coastal line.
0: I'm jealous.
1: You know, when people think Mississippi, they're like, oh, no beaches, but we're known for, you know, our casinos. And you, I know. So, you know, that and seafood amongst other things. But yeah, Mississippi's pretty huge.
0: Yeah. But you've connected with Vermont. We were talking off the air. I have a friend as a traveling nurse, and she literally went back to nursing school just because she had friends that were traveling and loved it and loves the profession and also loves the ability to kind of see different places. But you've kind of connected with Vermont.
1: Yeah, it was the view, I guess, coming from Rutland up over this way, hitting that mountain. You know, the sun was rising, and I was like, wow.
0: Yeah.
1: So I was just like, I think I...
2: All right, talking to Cedric Young, traveling nurse. He is the guy you saw on WCX News. Who jumped in to help out when a firefighter was under attack by an individual who had just attacked a woman on the street with a child present. So let's talk about that day. I was in my car, stopped in my car on the avenue, coming back, had my dog in the car, coming back from a dog walk, and did not see the attack on the woman, but saw the rest of it unfold, including you jumping in. Talk about that and how it unfolded from your view.
1: Well, from my view, turning onto the street, you can hear them arguing. That's how are they, you know, was yelling at each other. And basically, I want to say probably 30 feet before passing, you see them pick this lady up and slam her on her back by her neck with these kids present.
0: Oh.
1: So it was forceful enough to the point to where when he slammed her, the kids were pushed as well. So I'm just like,
0: Wow.
1: I was like, people are psycho up here. Let me pull over, check on them. In the process of doing that, awesome fire captain stopped also as well, you know, to render aid. and in, you know, doing that, you could tell they got into an altercation like, hey, you know, need to calm down type thing. And this human being pulled the knife on him, of course. And from there, they got into a bigger altercation to where, you know, they were... He was basically, you know, moving out the way to keep from getting stabbed.
2: The firefighter.
1: But, you know, eventually after about a couple of minutes and seeing that he was persistent, I was like, okay, yeah, I need to stop this guy because if he didn't, fire captain probably would have been stabbed, you know?
2: Yeah, and so what's going through your mind? This all happened, unfolded over, you know, it seemed longer, but it unfolded over a couple minutes time. And you've got some training in this, right?
1: Yeah, so thanks to Biloxi PD in Mississippi. Claire fixed that. So Biloxi Police Department in Mississippi is where I did my training. My initial thought was, okay, this guy has this knife. He has his attention on said gentleman. Don't attack him from the side to where he can see you. Don't, you know, from the front, anything like that at all, because, of course, he's slinging his knife.
0: He's swinging a knife. Yeah,
1: so I'm like, okay, well, why is attention on him? And not only disarming him, let's, sorry to say, make it hurt a little bit.
2: You
1: know what I mean? So kind of, you know, that's what my mindset was. You know, get him out the way, get him down, get him restrained, and wait for Burlington Police Department to come.
0: So you, you know, that's part of it is... This training, talk a little bit about how you wound up getting training in Biloxi, Mississippi. I think it's very cool.
1: So in high school, being in the ROTC program, they want you to get in other programs. So from there, I want to say my whole high school career, basically a police officer approached me and was like, hey, we have an Explorer program. It's kind of similar to the military. You do your 4 years. When you sign up, you get sworn in. You're an officer, sergeant, or whatever. I'm like, oh, okay, cool. Not a problem. So at the age of 18, they took us to the military base. We did live ammunition rounds. They taught us how to shoot, hand-to-hand combat, knife training. You name it, we did it. I met some beautiful people, CIA, FBI agents who, you know, trained us very rough, but they said, I can tell you now in the future, you just never know. So here we are almost 12 years later.
0: Right.
1: And it's just like, oh, okay, I guess they were right at the time.
2: Yeah. Now, again, we're talking to Cedric Young. He's the guy that intervened, jumped in, helped the firefighter, maybe helped the fire, keep the firefighter from getting stabbed by this individual, and stopped the guy who was had attacked, as he said, he witnessed him throw this woman down violently by her neck on the ground. If you got a question for Cedric Young, or if you just want to call up and say, great job or whatever to him, give us a call on the Martin's Coin and Jewelry Hotline, 888-414-0303. Because in my opinion, the guy is a hero. He's an out-and-out hero.
0: Well, and you witnessed, when you describe it, because you're the, they always say, oh, they're, you know, he had attacked this woman, but it must have been, I mean, kind of horrific to see this, a man grab a woman by the throat. Is this how it happened? He grabbed her by the throat and picked her up and threw her down to the ground.
1: It was very quick, but you can tell where her feet lifted off the ground.
0: Wow.
1: And I'm like, on the concrete, that has to hurt.
0: Right.
1: You know, and then I immediately thought, somebody did that to my mom.
0: Yeah.
1: You know, but I was just like, And it, what bothers me is in the process of doing it, instead of most people like, oh, let's stop it. Oh, let's record her get beat up or something like that. You know what I mean?
2: Yeah.
1: And
2: yeah.
1: I honestly believe if we did not stop, he would have kept assaulting her in front of the kids.
0: Yeah.
1: So, you know, if
0: that's, yeah, I think the way the whole thing started is it, it's not lost, but I think it's important to understand just how horrifically violent it was at the moment. And you witnessed it, the fire captain witnessed it, and we're like, no, this is somebody's got to intervene, because this is not going to end well.
1: Yeah.
0: And that's kind of what was going through your mind.
1: Oh, yeah, without a doubt.
0: Yeah.
1: That's what I think about it when I replay it in my head, just.
0: Yep. Yeah, oh, wicked. All right, well, we got to take a real quick break. Join the conversation, 888-414-0303. The Martin Coins and Jewelry Hotline's open, and we'll be back right here on The Morning Drive.
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2: Welcome back to The Morning Drive, everybody. We are back, and we're talking to Cedric Young. He is the hero on North Avenue a week ago today that jumped out of his car and helped the captain of the fire department, who was individual was lunging at him with a knife, and this individual who had he had just attacked a woman with children on the street. So I want to ask you, did you get a chance to check on the woman and her? Did she have one child with her, two children?
1: I believe it was two. It was a girl and a boy, if I'm not mistaken. So
2: did you get a chance to speak with her before you left the whole scene?
1: Her, basically, it was just very briefly. I know to her sister and her husband, you know. But other than that, her, she was an emotional at that time. So the conversation was very short.
2: Once you jump in, you come from behind, as you said, that's the way you do it. You come from behind. You got the guy. You managed to knock the knife out of his hand, right, basically, mm-hmm. and then...

0: you and the TJ Barrett, the captain of the fire department, now take him down. There was also, I don't know if you heard this, because in the craziness of the moment, right? Mm-hmm. There was a woman nearby. I don't know who she was. I don't think she was the woman with the children that got attacked, but who was saying, and I did hear this woman yelling, "You're going to kill him. You're hurting him." Did you hear a woman that was yelling that right nearby? You might not have.
1: The woman across the street, yeah. But, you know, even then, you know, I was thinking in my head, like, you know, nobody's going to kill him. You know what I mean? The restraints that was used at the time was reasonable.
0: You had to do to subdue the guy.
1: Yeah, it was reasonable. So, but, you know, I can understand, you know, her looking from across the street. If, you know, she thought that was happening, nobody would have let that happening. Happen. It was police department. Everybody was there at that time. So he would have been.
0: I think when I heard that and watched that, it came back to me that some people will see, like, police taking somebody down. I mean, it's not a pleasant sight, right? But it's not going to be pleasant when you have to take somebody who is dangerous.
1: Oh, yeah.
0: Right?
1: You're
0: not going to look at it and say, "Oh, my gosh, you might have hurt him." Well, the guy had to be subdued. It was a dangerous guy. I guess it probably doesn't work this way, but did you, for any second, did it enter your mind your own safety?
1: At that time, yeah and no. But it was just like, I know that I wasn't the primary focus of his at the time, and I was more concerned on, this man puts his life on the line every day. You know,
0: firefighter,
1: the captain. Like, don't let anything happen to him. So that what was going through my mind after, you know, the adrenaline was pumping, wasn't really thinking about it. You know, I didn't even know that. You know, I was scarred up until I got home, and I'm like, wow, there's no skin on my knee. There's no skin on my leg.
0: Oh, you got banged up when you took him down.
1: Yeah, so I was like, oh, wow, why does my leg hurt? And I finally, you know, wind down and was like, damn.
2: So the adrenaline rush hit you and just kind of took over. And
1: oh, yeah.
2: You didn't even realize that so the force that you used to take him, because you got to come in quick.
1: Oh, yeah.
2: You got to surprise him, and you got to come in forceful enough in case the guy's strong.
1: Oh, yeah.
2: To get it done. You only get one shot.
1: Oh, yeah. Only one shot, 5 seconds.
0: Now,
1: yeah.
0: We learned after that the guy's name was Wayne Buccino. He has a long record. When you take him down and TJ Barrett is taking him down, the firefighter who he was trying to attack,
1: mm-hmm.
0: What's the guy saying? I could hear some screaming. Is he screaming at you guys? No, he saying?
1: He was saying was, is while he was focused on the captain, kudos to him, by the way, again. What he said was, is when I grabbed him was, original, oh my, you know, like, what happened? You took me too fast. I know, buddy. And, you know, once I knocked him down and the captain, you know, got on him and held him or what have you, he was like, you know, let me go. When I do get up, you know, I'm basically going to stab you guys. Oh, wow. So I'm thinking right then and there.
0: You're not
1: getting up. Yeah, you're not getting up, buddy. So, you know, like I asked, you got him? I got him. Well, that's it right there.
0: The firefighter, TJ Barrett, had him more like a headlock?
1: Yeah, because at that point, when I had his hand, when I seen how he grabbed him reasonably, of course, it was like, the police are right there. You know, we can let him go now, but it was,
2: So he was telling you, ostensibly, you know, because from outside, you know, like Kurt mm-hmm. said, there was somebody yelling from across the street saying, oh, you're hurting him. But meanwhile, he's telling you guys, when I get up, I'm going to stab
1: you. Yeah, basically, we're going to get you. And then the funny part about it is he didn't even notice that the knife was gone within the first 2 seconds. That was the funny part.
0: You knocked it out of his hand.
1: Oh, yeah. So, you know, when he was saying this, I was like, but what if he gets up and run over there?
2: Right.
1: You know what I mean? So, yeah.
0: Now, did you get a chance to talk to TJ Barrett, the captain, the fire department captain?
1: Yeah.
0: After it was over.
1: Oh, yeah. Just very briefly, you know, checking on him, you know, mental health, like, you know, how you doing? You okay? You know, we briefly about some things, and you know, I was just letting him know that what he did was commendable, and you know, not many, you know, and vice versa.
0: Yeah.
1: And you know, after he said he was okay, and you know, things calmed down, you know, we shook hands, and he went back to the station, and I drove home, you know, to Montpelier. So, you know, and you know, hope to see him again soon, you know. So
0: yeah, do you consider yourself to be, I consider yourself to be a hero. How do you feel about it?
1: Like I've been telling people, I was like, I'm just a humble person, you know, that was raised by

0: A mother who installed morals, and one of those morals was men does not hit women. You know, they respect them, you know, so it's just that just didn't sit right with me. But if they call me a hero, hey, thank you, but you know, anybody would have done it, so I think. But
1: well, I don't know if anybody would have done it. I think that you have the ability.
0: Mm-hmm.
1: And yes, like you said, you have the moral drive. But it's pretty scary when it happens in the moment.
0: Oh,
2: and,
0: yeah.
2: And you train people, right? Do you train people?
0: A couple kids. Shout out to Justice Farr and a couple other people who said don't mention their name. But yeah, basically, besides this, I don't know if you guys know, but I used to be a regional manager for a franchise back home, Firehouse. It closed down. And most of the people that I mentor, train, and that we've put through school, they're finishing, like I said, and one's in college, and you know, he particularly has learned quite a bit. So you know, even he called me the other day, like, hey, God, Dad, as he called me, you coming to get me? I graduated, I finished Job Corps, I got my high school diploma, ready for college, but I want to learn what I seen on the news. sure, not a problem at all, I can teach you. So you know,
1: you're inspiring. I love it.
2: In your opinion, if somebody, like, if it wasn't you,
0: mm-hmm.
2: who has training in this, and you knew what to do to, like, get at him from behind,
0: mm-hmm.
2: don't come from the side, don't come from the front, he's out there lunging at the fire captain,
0: mm-hmm.
2: with this knife. If it was somebody else and didn't have the training and they did it wrong, I mean, could they have made the situation worse? In other words,
0: yeah.
2: If they didn't handle it like you did, I mean, somebody could have literally gotten themselves stabbed.
0: Oh, or yeah.
2: Could they have made the situation worse?
0: Typically, they could have, because
2: if they didn't know what they're doing.
0: If they didn't know what they was doing, you know, you have the fire captain and somebody who's untrained and don't know exactly what to do. Typically, they could have gotten, you know, stabbed, and then the captain thought is, oh, wow, this person is stabbed, I need to render aid to them now. And then typically, he could have been hurt as well. So it's just like, you know, want people to help out, but in situations like that, weigh your options, you know? Your options.
2: But for you, it was basically a split second decision, right? It's like,
0: it was,
2: hey, I gotta do this. I saw this attack.
0: Oh yeah.
2: And he's attacking the firefighter now, and I'm gonna take care of this guy.
0: Yeah, it was a split second, but within those first 3 seconds, you know, like I said, assessing and looking, is there a bulge? Does he has a gun, or is it just a knife? You know what I mean? So
2: right.
0: it's then I knew, cause he don't have on a shirt. He took it off. So
2: our segment's ending, but he's starting to play. Anthony's starting to play the music, so I know it. But I just got it. One more thing is,
0: okay,
2: you talked about how your mother raised you that men don't hit women, they don't hurt women. What'd your mother say when you told her about this?
0: She was extremely proud of me, and then she, you know, gave me whatever accolades a mother gives her children, and then she ended with, you know, if you do it again, I'm going to beat you. So I was like,
2: yes. She was worried about her, about her son.
0: I was like, Mom, I'm grown, I got it, but she was like, you're always going to be my baby. And I was like, you know, yes, ma'am, I won't, but, you know, who knows what might happen.
2: Cedric Young, yep. Traveling nurse, working at Elderwood right now, and that's important work. But last Friday, he did an act of heroism, helped a firefighter, and took down this guy who had viciously attacked a woman on the street. Cedric, you're a hero in my book.
0: Thank you.
1: Yep. Thanks for spending time in Burlington. Thanks for spending time with us.
0: Well, I appreciate you having me.
1: You got it. All right, we're going to take a quick break. You know the routine, and then we'll be back with Bruce Newberry, the food dude. Keep it here on News Talk WVMT.
3: I'm Chris Foster. New tariffs are in effect, replacing others expiring today.
4: Imports from 60 countries will face anywhere from 10 to 12.5% tariffs in response to what the Trump administration says are human rights abuse and distortive trade practices. The administration has relied on different authorities to maintain a tariff regime after the U.S. Supreme Court struck down so-called reciprocal tariffs in February.
3: Fox's Jared Halpern. President Trump says he's close to deciding whether to order a massive attack on Iran.
5: That, according to Axios, the outlet reports President Trump is considering a major escalation in the conflict with Iran. That warning comes amid a 13th consecutive day of attacks now completed on critical infrastructure and other assets.
3: Fox's Kevin Cork. All 11 people on board are rescued after a seaplane crash lands and burns in Washington State. 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
8: 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Your latest weather forecast is coming up from the Channel 3 Weather Center. I'm Jared Cirillo with your local news update on WVMT. At least 9 people were forced to evacuate after an overnight fire in Burlington. Donna Wolf, who lives next door to the South Winooski Avenue apartment building, said she was awoken to smoke pouring from the windows. Wolf said then 3 or 4 fire trucks came screaming by, and then she saw everyone was evacuated. She went outside and could see the smoke coming from above the building. The Burlington Fire Department said the first calls came in just after 2 in the morning Thursday. A total of 9 people were displaced. Police have released the name of a man who drowned in Lake Champlain last week. George Mitchell of Montreal, Canada, was found on July 14th on the western shore of North Hero. Despite life-saving efforts, he did not survive. Thursday, the Grand Isle County Sheriff's Office released his identity and said that the medical examiner determined that Mitchell drowned. His death has been ruled an accident. The Burnham Memorial Library was temporarily closed on Thursday after what staff called a minor incident. Several police vehicles and a hazardous materials truck could be seen in the parking lot of the library on Main Street. One police vehicle was seen blocking the entrance. The library reopened about 3 in the afternoon. Fire officials at the scene said patrons were mixing dyes during a class at the library, and there was a chemical reaction that possibly released a hazardous gas. The Clinton County Sheriff's Office is warning residents that scammers are posing as deputies, using fake arrest warrants to try to steal your money. The imposters use the names of actual members of the sheriff's office, along with the forged documents. Authorities said at least one person has already fallen victim to the scam. The sheriff's office says it will never call or text anyone demanding payment of any kind. Today's weather from WCAX is next. I'm Jared Cirillo, WVMT News.
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13: Beautiful out there on this Friday morning. We're heading into another dry day with tons of sunshine through the morning and low humidity. We'll end up a few degrees warmer this afternoon with highs ranging through the upper 70s to mid 80s. Evening plans are in great shape with clear skies and calm wind, staying clear overnight with lows ranging through the 50s. Saturday will be another mostly sunny and dry day with temperatures warming up a few more degrees, ranging through the mid to upper 80s in the Champlain Valley and low to mid 80s elsewhere. From the Channel 3 Weather Center, I'm First Alert Chief Meteorologist Jess Langlois.
1: Thanks, Jess. Currently around the Champlain Valley, it's 63 in Burlington, 64 in Plattsburgh, 64 in St. Albans, and 60 degrees right now in Middlebury.
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0: Welcome back to the Morning Drive, everybody. We are back, and yep, it's Mick Jagger's 83rd birthday on Sunday. Rolling Stones. And what else? If it's Friday, guess what else it is? It's the food dude, Bruce Newberry. Good morning, Bruce.
1: Hey, good morning. And you know what else it is? It is the weekend and the day that the sweet corn is out.
2: There's sweet corn somewhere?
1: Ooh, we have sweet corn sightings. There is sweet corn in Enosburg Falls.
2: Wow.
1: At the Humphreys Farm and Farm Stand.
0: Is that like the first ones that are out is there?
1: First one I saw.
2: Yeah, I haven't seen any
1: that
2: yet. We're on sweet corn watch at the store.
1: Yeah. It'll show up at the stands first, I think.
2: I'm
1: waiting. Although, you know what? Somebody just started following me on social. I think it was Sweet Roots, but I don't know if they grow corn. I should probably know that. That's where you get the blueberry creamy, you know, off of Route 7.
2: Yeah. No, I'm ready for sweet corn season. There's no question about it.
1: Yeah.
2: And it seems like it's shot up lately. Yesterday or the day before, I was going by, and you always, I don't know, it's a game I've always played, you know, watch the cornfields. And, you know, it's I like it when it starts to tassel because it smells great. But when it starts to tassel, that means, you know, we're in the back half of summer. And I've seen some tassels already. So I'm a little verklempt about it, but I'm ready for the sweet corn.
1: Yeah, me too. Yeah, it is definitely that time. And the tomatoes, too. I know the peppers are out. I was talking to a chef down in Rhode Island yesterday, and he had a conversation with a farmer, and the peppers are rolling in. So we definitely have that going on.
2: That's good.
1: So just a matter of time. It really is. And everything is just amazing. Let's see. At the Wayberry Inn, Chef Tony had, it looks like, I had to look twice. I'm like, wait, is this the Wayberry menu, or am I reading the menu from someplace, on the coast somewhere? He's got a raw bar. Last night, Thursday raw bar with middle neck clams and Nurembiga oysters. And then he had fettuccine with fresh clam sauce.
0: I'll have what Anthony's having.
2: Oh my God! What? Yeah, you just got me. Holy cow! Mm-hmm. Well, yes. I see the emails from the purveyor, and it is shellfish season, and there's a purveyor that comes to Vermont every day, right from the market.
1: Yes.
2: And that's great. A raw bar.
1: And then he had me at
2: raw.
1: Right? With the nice mignonette and the cocktail sauce. Oh, yeah. It's all made there. And the fettuccine with fresh clams is not clam sauce. This is not a white clam sauce. This is fettuccine tossed with the fresh clams and leeks and kale and white wine, house-made pasta.
2: So
1: you cannot go wrong. And you know what else? You know, back to the field, you know what's out? And it's got to be the tail end of this, the squash blossoms.
2: Oh, yeah. He still has some.
1: He still has some. Last night he had, he was doing them in a piccata. So battered squash blossoms, you know, stuffed with ricotta or who knows what all, with marinara. And he mixes his sauces on the plate. It's really quite brilliant at the Wayberry Inn. You'll get a plate and you'll say, oh, isn't that a lovely sauce? And then you say, wait, what's that underneath? It's another sauce. So he did the squash blossoms and sat them on top of marinara, but under the marinara was a caper lemon sauce.
2: Well, because you said piccata, then you said marinara, and I'm like, well, it can't be both, but it is.
1: But it was both, yes. That's exactly it. It is really amazing, and I've not seen it anywhere else. I really haven't.
2: Wow. No, and I like that idea, though, because you've got the red sauce, and then you kind of kick it up a little bit with a little Mediterranean, like, you know, you get the caper and the lemon and a little calabrese in there.
1: Totally unique, yeah.
2: Yep, big time,
1: no question. Really, really good. The I had a conversation last weekend on the Bruce Newberry Show with a very nice man who was asking me all about the Wayberry Inn and what it was like there and things like that. And he asked me a very interesting question. I don't think I've ever been asked that this before. Is there a dress code at the Wayberry Inn?
0: Good question.
1: And we get into this whole discussion about the dress code at the Basin Harbor. Now, I don't know if you all go back that far.
0: Yes, we do. I worked there 50 years ago, and I was just talking about this. So what a segue, because when you said the dress code, I immediately thought of Basin Harbor. Because in the day, and I think it's still the same, they used to keep...
1: Yeah, it's something there.
0: Yeah, well, they used to keep jackets and ties just in case somebody came in on a boat or something, and they'd say, oh, gentlemen, it's required that you wear a jacket and tie. And they'd say, oh, well, I don't have one. And they would go out and say, well, we've got one here for you.
2: That's right.
0: And I think it's still required.
2: I would think for dinner in the main dining room it would be.
0: In the main dining room, it's very fancy. And it there always used to was be, that you had to have, the gentleman had to have a jacket and tie.
2: There was a dress code for lunch at the Ranger Room when I was a kid.
1: Wow.
2: At the harbor. Yeah. Oh, yeah. Yeah.
1: So that is not the case at the Wayberry. I mean, and it just kind of happens by default. Everybody just looks really nice.
2: Yeah.
1: And it's not that you can't walk in a t-shirt and whatever, but, you know, it's just everybody kind of dresses to impress, and it's, you know, resort casual, and everybody just looks nice. And a lot of people will wear gear from a place. A lot of Middlebury folks come by with Middlebury polos and Middlebury hoodies and Middlebury jackets and things.
2: Well, that's just in town in general.
1: That's true. Yes, you're right. You're right.
0: We went to dinner. I think they call the main dining room Ardelia's at Basin Harbor Club.
1: Oh, that's a good question.
0: I think that's what they call it. I never knew it when I worked there, but we went to dinner there with friends of ours maybe 3 summers ago, and We thought it was fun getting dressed up. You don't always get dressed
1: up.
0: We're like, this will be fun. We get dressed up and go to Basin Harbor.
2: Yeah.
1: Yes.
2: I think that's part of it too. If you're having a special occasion, you're like, I wanna look good. I wanna look smart. Yeah.
1: Right. If you're on vacation, it's fun. You know. Yeah. You spend 2 weeks or a week in your flip flops and your shorts, but you know, you bring along a little something special because you'll want to do something nice for one night. Absolutely.
2: Yeah.
1: I have a nice night. It is down in Grafton, and I got this from Tracy Stolese, who with Mike is spying on the food biz.
2: Yeah.
1: But this is down in the Grafton Inn. Next weekend, Marianne Esposito from PBS is going to host a one-night dinner at the Grafton Inn.
0: Oh, nice.
1: Nice. She's got a new cookbook, apparently. It's called Plant Harvest Cook, Ciao Italia. And it's a Tuscan-style multi-course dinner at the Grafton Inn. Now, I have to believe that Grafton, being where it is, that there's be some cheese influence there from Grafton Village. I mean, there has to be some allowance and some nod to the Grafton Village cheese folks. But that's a nice night. It's at the Grafton Inn, and today or tomorrow is the last day for reservations. And it'll be out in the garden at the Grafton Inn. It'll move indoors to the tavern if it rains. But that is lovely. So maybe plan a weekend, an overnight over
0: there. You go. There you go. That sounds delightful. Now, Bruce, before you go to the next food topic.
1: Weekend.
0: Yeah, go ahead.
1: Mm-hmm. I can't believe next week.

0: weekend's August.
1: I know. I can't believe it. July has just shot past. Before you go to the next food topic, though, Bruce, I just got a trivia question for both you and Anthony. Because you picked the song, you can't always get what you want. What movie in the 80s was that featured prominently in at the very beginning of the movie?
0: I know.
2: I don't.
1: It was a funeral scene.
2: Oh, the big chill.
3: That's right.
1: The big chill.
2: Yeah. And now who was the arm that they, who was in the casket?
1: Oh, I know it. Who was that? That was somebody famous.
2: Do you know?
0: I wasn't looking at, Joe Beth Williams was in that movie. I was not looking at an arm.
2: No, apparently.
1: And so was Glenn Close.
2: Yeah, you never really see him, but apparently it was Kevin Costner.
1: Yeah, I think that's right.
2: That's who they were dressing in the casket while they were playing that song.
1: Yeah, there was a famous actor Alex, the guy who died, the friend who died.
2: Kevin Costner. Anyway.
1: Yes, sorry.
0: Right.
2: I love that.
0: Let me ask that on Saturday. That's a very good trivia question. Very, very nice. Next week is August. So August 1st is a week from tomorrow, and August 2nd is a week from Sunday, and that's the first Sunday of the month. And so the Wayberry First Sunday Brunch will be next Sunday. It's back to the first Sunday. So brunch next Sunday at the Wayberry Inn. And this weekend on Sunday, it's the return of O'Hanley to the Wayberry Inn. So the Irish will take over. Not the Scottish, but the Irish are going to take over again at the Wayberry Inn. They'll be on the deck and on the patio and under the tent. And the sounds of Irish laughter and Irish song will be yours. And boy, do they bring a crowd. Man, oh, man.
2: Well, and it's funny because yesterday we were talking with some friends about how St. Paddy's Day, and I know it's not St. Paddy's Day, but the Irish music, is their favorite day to go out because they love the music and the song and the merriment. So they're going to be at the Wayberry. So it's kind of like St. Paddy's in July.
0: It is. And, you know, if you really want to get in that spirit, just go to the Country Christmas Loft.
1: There you go.
0: They celebrate and count down to St. Patrick's Day, as a matter of fact.
1: And with the Christmas Country Loft, I see that it's a different color now.
2: Yeah,
1: they painted it.
0: Yes.
1: It was green, I think, before, and now it's more of a gold color.
2: Yeah.
0: Yes. Mm-hmm.
2: You can see how big it is now. Before, I didn't, you know, you used to always say, come inside, you're not going to believe how much stuff is in there. Well, now you see, because they changed the color of the building, it's enormous.
1: That place, for anybody that hasn't been in there before, man, you've got to get in there, especially when you get to that season, because it is just an amazing place in there.
0: True.
1: There's so much in there. And we did a spot in there with Bruce a few years ago. Bruce and your son.
0: We did, yes. And we will not be able to do Christmas in July this year because July's over. But we'll see if we can do a Christmas in August or maybe do something out on the lawn. But, I mean, we've got to pack so much into the month of August.
1: Oh, yeah. Well,
0: really amazing.
1: And right behind what you just mentioned, right behind that is the Addison County Fair and Field Days.
0: Yes, Fair and Field Days is a week from Tuesday, right? Is that's the night of the night of the dinner?
1: Is that the first day, Tuesday?
0: Tuesday night's the dinner, and then it opens on Wednesday, right?
2: Yeah, the first day of the fair is Tuesday, and Tuesday
0: night. And then Tuesday night's the dinner. Okay,
2: yeah, so it opens. Yeah. The fair opens on Tuesday, and then the dining hall, everything's open on Tuesday, and then at 4 o'clock, the Vermont Products Dinner takes over the dining hall for Tuesday night, and that's where the Vermont Products Dinner is. Yeah. And there's still tickets available?
0: There are?
2: I don't know. It may be sold out. I talked to Linda earlier in the week. And they had a few tickets left. But I think
0: the only place you can get them is at the fair office now, I think. I think the advanced places are all out.
2: Yeah,
0: but
2: you
0: check.
2: You could check. They had them at the Middlebury Inn and Pratt's. Yep. Yeah. Mm-hmm. But, it's coming up fast.
1: So, Bruce, what do we have coming up on the shows tomorrow?
0: Well, we're going to talk about some food festivals that are going on. It's Providence Restaurant Weeks going on down in Providence, Rhode Island. And that means that if you have a hankering to get out of where you are and come and visit, there is some great dining to be had with some award-winning restaurants. So we're going to talk about that quite a bit. We're also going to talk about, we're going to do a little bit of a special report because I know it's on everybody's mind. And so we're going to do a special report on the Cyclospora, the lettuce business.
1: Oh, yeah.
0: We're going to talk with a farmer who runs a greenhouse.

0: house where he grows lettuces and really does the best practices that you can do. And we talk a little bit about, well, you know, what do we do and what do we watch out for and things like that. So it's important. Just know that your chef and your restaurateur is as concerned about this as you are. And just like a lot of other things that we've talked about in food over the years, you can do a lot better dining out local and talking to your restaurateur, your locally owned restaurant and your chef-owned restaurant, because that chef and that restaurateur should be buying from a reliable place and should know the source of all of the products that are coming in on that menu. So if you say, well, where did this lettuce come from? Then that chef's going to know and that restaurateur is going to know if it's a locally owned restaurant. So you can have a lot of confidence there. So we're going to talk a bit about that. And you know what we're going to talk to John Ford Coley, one of my close personal friends in show business. We started talking. He was doing an appearance and what have you, and we're doing the usual, hey, how'd you get in music and all that. And we started talking about food. And we talked for 10, 12 minutes about food, because he travels the country, and oftentimes, literally, he's saying, well, wait, what day is it? Where am I? And he grounds himself by food, by where he eats. So we'll talk about that. It was a very interesting chat.
1: All right. It's some great stuff coming up tomorrow. So tune in to the Bruce Newberry Shows. Bruce, we got to head into our final segment. And so first, we got to hear those magical words.
0: You bet. Well, you know, you can't always get what you want, but if you try sometimes, you can get what you need. And don't forget to try the house dress.
1: Oh, man, did he use that segue nicely.
2: Very nice. He's a pro. Thank you, Bruce. And you can catch, of course, Dining Out with Bruce Newberry, 10 to noon, right here on News Talk WVMT. And then live, the Bruce Newberry Show, from noon to 3, right here. We'll be right back. We're going to leave you with something good.
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9: Tell me something good.
1: Anthony, a man had been hiking the Golden Eagle Trail in Pennsylvania State Forest with his senior dog, Sable, when she suddenly became exhausted and could no longer continue. Nearly 2 miles from the trailhead, the 100-pound dog was unable to make the journey back on her own. After the call was reported to 911, six members of the Waterville Volunteer Fire Company hiked into the mountains to reach her. Knowing there was no easy way out, the firefighters placed Sable into a rescue basket and began the long journey trip back. The steep terrain made the rescue especially challenging. At times, only two firefighters could carry the basket, while on other stretches, they were able to rotate between all four corners. In the steepest areas, they even encouraged Sable to carefully take a few steps herself before lifting her up again. It is really steep up in there, and these mountains

0: 30 years, it was a rescue unlike any other. We do not just care about humans. We care about our furry friends. Sable was no exception. She said she was a sweet girl and she really, really needed us desperately. So we were happy to be there for her.
1: Tell me something good.
2: I love it. Well, a 16-year-old Illinois teen is being credited with saving a woman's life after trusting his instincts and stopping to check on a car in a roadside ditch. Randy Gerlich was on his way to work, and he noticed that the vehicle turned around to investigate and found that the driver was unconscious behind the wheel. He immediately called 911, and within 20 minutes, everything was good, and she likely would not have survived, according to authorities. So he's saying when they asked him, you know, why did you do it? He said, you know, just go with your gut. So that's a good way to end the week.
0: That is another great good news story. A good one, Anthony. And that wraps up another great week. And we'll be back with another great week next week. We've got Andrew Klein. He's a new Republican candidate running in Addison County. Then we've got Lieutenant Governor candidate Ryan McLaren. Republican Senator Scott Beck. Matt Dickinson talking about the primary coming up. Political analyst Tanya Vihosky. Amanda Janu, Esther Charlson, all that, it's unbelievable.
2: 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Have a good weekend, folks.
3: From ABC News, I'm Sherry Preston. As the U.S. military continues its attacks on Iran for a 13th straight night, Iran has been responding with threats of its own. ABC's Mary Bruce is at the White House.
4: Iran this morning is out with a stark new warning telling civilians in countries that are hosting U.S. military personnel to stay at least 500 meters from any building suspected of housing American forces.
3: National average for gas across the country this morning, $4.09 a gallon. It's been creeping higher since the re-escalation. And Gas Buddy says prices could hit $4.40 a gallon soon because of the rising cost of oil. A new round of tariffs, meantime, imposed by the Trump White House. Here's ABC's Rebecca Jarvis.
5: This new round goes into effect just as the old one expires. It targets 60 economies over what the U.S. describes as forced labor practices. The impact here is likely mostly significant on small and mid-sized businesses. They import a lot, and then customers who pay higher prices as a result of that. Now, remember, the reciprocal tariffs, those were largely struck down by the Supreme Court. A number of companies at this point are even getting refunds for those.
3: The countries impacted strongly dispute the administration's claims that they are using forced labor for the goods they're manufacturing. Dramatic rescue off the coast of Washington State as a seaplane seemed to fall out of the sky, bursting into flames shortly afterwards.
6: The plane skimming low over the water before heading straight into the rocky shoreline. That smoking de Havilland Otter seaplane disabled on the rocks.
7: Just stay there.
6: Its nose in the air as passengers race to escape the cabin, climbing to safety as Good Samaritans rush in to help.
3: That's ABC's Trevor Ault. All 11 on board were rescued. Grammy-winning singer Chris Brown has pleaded not guilty this morning to an altercation in a London nightclub. That altercation injured a music producer. You're listening to ABC News.
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3: The European Union Commission has ruled that TikTok has not adequately protected children's privacy rights on its platform because adults are allowed to view the accounts of minors. The EU says that opens kids up to predators. If TikTok doesn't take steps to fix it, it could face a fine worth up to 6% of the company's revenue. Hurricane Fausto strengthening to a Category 2 storm. It's expected to approach

0: the Hawaiian Islands sometime next week, according to forecasters at the Hurricane Center. A new take on data centers may have communities rethinking what was once thought to be an easy source of revenue. ABC's Jim Ryan in Dallas has the results of a new study.
1: A coalition of data center stakeholders is running ads meant to ease concerns about the threat to Texas natural resources that the facilities may pose.
2: They use less than 0.5% of all water used in the state, and many recycle the water they do use.
1: Research from the University of Texas suggests the message may not be getting through. Only 29% of respondents to a UT poll support the building of a hypothetical data center in their community. 56% are opposed. Jim Ryan, ABC News in Dallas-Fort Worth.
0: The Democrats are getting ready to lock in the party's 2028 presidential nominating schedule today. After years of a calendar led by either Iowa or New Hampshire, either South Carolina or Nevada are expected to go first in voting. The Dems say they're trying to give greater influence to states that better mirror the party's diversity. Sherry Preston, ABC News.
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8: Beautiful out there on this Friday morning. We're heading into another dry day with tons of sunshine through the morning and low humidity. We'll end up a few degrees warmer this afternoon with highs ranging through the upper 70s to mid 80s. Evening plans are in great shape with clear skies and calm wind staying clear overnight with lows ranging through the 50s. Saturday will be another mostly sunny and dry day with temperatures warming up a few more degrees ranging through the mid to upper 80s in the Champlain Valley and low to mid 80s elsewhere. From the Channel 3 Weather Center, I'm First Alert Chief Meteorologist Jess Langlois.

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0: they have nominees that became senators and congressmen in the party. They're fiscally responsible. That's part of the Republican mission. But the Democrats let Bernie Sanders in. And Bernie Sanders is now got inside, got screwed twice. Remember, they put Joe Biden up because they didn't want Sanders to win. They put Hillary Clinton forward. She was actually running the DNC and screwed him. Now he's getting them all back.
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2: News. I'm CJ Papa. President Trump attends the rescheduled White House Correspondents' Dinner tonight that was derailed by an assassination attempt back in April. Fox's Jackie Heinrich was sitting just a few feet away from the president.
3: The event tonight is going to have some new security measures. Some of those new measures include mandatory guest registration for everyone attending. It will pre-vet everyone in that room who will have to show a QR code to get in. There will also be only one entrance.
2: U.S. military pounding locations inside Iran again, but Iran...
4: It rejected a U.S. ceasefire deal presented by Iraq. Iranian and Iraqi officials tell the New York Times. The sticking point was reportedly over the Strait of Hormuz. Tehran's not interested in a temporary deal that leaves that issue unresolved.
2: Fox's Metal Rivera reporting. 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
6: Beautiful out there on this Friday morning. We're heading into another dry day with tons of sunshine through the morning and low humidity. We'll end up a few degrees warmer this afternoon with highs ranging through the upper 70s to mid 80s. Evening plans are in great shape with clear skies and calm wind, staying clear overnight with lows ranging through the 50s. Saturday will be another mostly sunny and dry day with temperatures warming up a few more degrees, ranging through the mid to upper 80s in the Champlain Valley and low to mid 80s elsewhere. From the Channel 3 Weather Center, I'm First Alert Chief Meteorologist Jess Langlois.
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0: A slow-moving storm system is bringing forecasts of multi-day flooding to the Carolinas. An inch per hour of rain is possible from Charleston to Wilmington, including Myrtle Beach. Midwest Poultry Services recalling nearly 1.6 million cartons of eggs due to potential salmonella contamination. I'm Sherry Preston, ABC News.
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5: Beautiful out there on this Friday morning. We're heading into another dry day with tons of sunshine through the morning and low humidity. We'll end up a few degrees warmer this afternoon with highs ranging through the upper 70s to mid 80s. Evening plans are in great shape with clear skies and calm wind, staying clear overnight with lows ranging through the 50s. Saturday will be another mostly sunny and dry day with temperatures warming up a few more degrees, ranging through the mid to upper 80s in the Champlain Valley and low to mid 80s elsewhere. From the Channel 3 Weather Center, I'm First Alert Chief Meteorologist Jess Langlois.

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2: 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I'm Jim Daly.
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5: Beautiful out there on this Friday morning. We're heading into another dry day with tons of sunshine through the morning and low humidity. We'll end up a few degrees warmer this afternoon with highs ranging through the upper 70s to mid 80s. Evening plans are in great shape with clear skies and calm wind, staying clear overnight with lows ranging through the 50s. Saturday will be another mostly sunny and dry day with temperatures warming up a few more degrees, ranging through the mid to upper 80s in the Champlain Valley and low to mid 80s elsewhere. From the Channel 3 Weather Center, I'm First Alert Chief Meteorologist Jess Langlois.
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2: 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Stocks are fluctuating as investors eye tech worries, but also look at strong quarterly results from a bunch of companies in the housing market. Unexpected strength. New home sales for June coming in stronger than expected. Medical costs for retirees accelerating. Fidelity says the average lifetime health care expense for a 65-year-old retiring this year projected to rise 7.5%. Being an influencer, no longer a side hustle, it's a career path. Young professionals leaving traditional office jobs to make a living on TikTok, Insta, and Amazon, cashing in on brand deals and affiliated links. And you don't need millions of followers either. Companies are increasingly paying so-called micro-influencers with smaller, highly engaged audiences. Those smaller online personalities can generate enough income to rival a mid-level salary. And some big changes coming to Facebook Marketplace. Meta launching a new standalone app called Seller. Denise Pellegrini, Bloomberg Radio.
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3: Another lovely afternoon on the way as daytime highs here for today will climb back into the upper 70s and lower 80s here by this afternoon. Tonight, clear skies stick around. Overnight lows, they'll fall back into the 50s to right around 60 degrees. We head into your day tomorrow. More sunshine, temperatures in the mid to upper 80s. While we're warmer, still not too much humidity. More sunshine on the way for Sunday with temperatures again in the mid to upper 80s. With Channel 3, I'm First Alert Meteorologist Peter Kavakauskas.

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9: We are back. Just a quick reminder, I'm going to be going on the road in the fall for Uniting the States, a book that you can pre-order right now. And when I do that, October 13th will be the day. That weekend, I'm going to be live on stage, and I'll be in Red Bank, New Jersey, Uniting the States tour, bringing these history to life, talking about our country in year 250, and the next day at Westbury Music Fair. So the Red Bank, New Jersey and New York listeners and Long Island listeners on WABC, I hope to see you in person. And then, of course, I'll be in Jacksonville, WOKV, pay attention. I'll be in Clearwater, New Jersey. I'll be in Clearwater, Florida that same weekend in November and finishing up in St. Louis, Missouri. So KFTK will have a chance to see all of you in person.
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11: CJ Papa ramping up the pressure on Iran's leadership with a bombing campaign that now stretches to 13 straight days.
12: Those attacks by the U.S. began just after 2 a.m. local time. They lasted for more than 2 hours. And it comes as President Trump is warning that something much bigger could be ahead. He told Axios he's considering a massive attack on Iran. He said he's close to making a decision. No decision yet. But one thing the president continues to stress, and that's Iran will never have a nuclear weapon.
11: Fox's Steve Harrigan in Tel Aviv. President Trump wants acting U.S. Attorney General Todd Blanche to take over full time. He needs Senate confirmation. And today, the Judiciary Committee confirms it will vote on advancing his nomination next Thursday morning. Fausto strengthens into a Category 2 hurricane. It's expected to approach the Hawaiian Islands next week. 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
6: Another lovely afternoon on the way as daytime highs here for today will climb back into the upper 70s and lower 80s here by this afternoon. Tonight, clear skies, stick around. Overnight lows, they'll fall back into the 50s to right around 60 degrees. We head into your day tomorrow. More sunshine, temperatures in the mid to upper 80s. While we're warmer, still not too much humidity. More sunshine on the way for Sunday with temperatures again in the mid to upper 80s. With Channel 3, I'm First Alert Meteorologist Peter Kavakauskas.

0: data centers with John Johnson. He's been on this show. I want to talk to him on TV about how to do it the right way.
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2: 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That's huge. So come get an awesome deal during the Big Dog Daddy year-end clearance sale going on now at Lamoille Valley Chevrolet, located just past Stowe and Morrisville in the beautiful town of Hyde Park, where we know price matters.

0: leading the investigation. New questions today regarding the status of a deal that would see the U.S. working with Saudi Arabia to develop a civilian nuclear power program for the Saudis. ABC's Mary Bruce.
1: The president is now dramatically changing the terms with a new condition that could put the entire deal out of reach. Trump saying it is totally subject to Saudi Arabia joining the very respected and successful Abraham Accords. But that remains highly unlikely. It would require Saudi Arabia to normalize diplomatic relations with Israel, something they have refused to do unless Israel commits to a Palestinian state.
0: Sean Diddy Combs got into a fight and was sent to solitary confinement at FCI Fort Dix, where he's serving 50 months for transporting prostitutes. You're listening to ABC News.
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0: New Jersey is the latest state to ban so-called surveillance pricing, where different prices are set for shoppers based on their personal information and purchase history. ABC's Elizabeth Schulze.
3: Maryland and Connecticut have approved similar bans on surveillance pricing for groceries. New York also passed legislation on this. New Jersey's law also implements a one-year ban on the use of new digital price tags on shelves at stores. So you might have seen, for example, electronic prices at Walmart, which the company says stay the same no matter who's shopping.
0: Once considered the wave of the future, artificial intelligence data centers have suddenly fallen out of favor with some of their former supporters.
4: It was November of last year that Governor Greg Abbott sat beside Google Chair Sundar Pichai and declared,
5: Texas will be the centerpiece for AI data centers.
4: New polling suggests a majority of Abbott's constituents oppose data centers 8 months after his meeting with Pichai.
6: We must prohibit them from building AI data centers in rural Texas neighborhoods.
4: A coalition of AI firms says data centers pump $4.5 billion into the state's economy every year. Jim Ryan, ABC News in Dallas-Fort Worth.
0: Texas is home to more than 300 large data centers. The European Commission today accused the video sharing app TikTok of allowing adults to view the accounts of minors. The commission says TikTok exposed children to cyberbullying and predatory behavior. TikTok's parent company ByteDance says it will review the findings. I'm Stephanie Officer, ABC News.
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14: Another lovely afternoon on the way as daytime highs here for today will climb back into the upper 70s and lower 80s here by this afternoon. Tonight, clear skies stick around. Overnight lows, they'll fall back into the 50s to right around 60 degrees. We head into your day tomorrow. More sunshine, temperatures in the mid to upper 80s. While we're warmer, still not too much humidity. More sunshine on the way for Sunday with temperatures again in the mid to upper 80s. With Channel 3, I'm First Alert Meteorologist Peter Kavakauskas.
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Well, good afternoon to you. I hope you're looking forward to the weekend. I sure am. You just hear that weather report? Mid-80s, sunny. Oh boy, there won't be many more weekends like this. So take advantage of it. In today's news, troubles and possible solutions for four iconic Vermont institutions. The Roman Catholic Church, the local news media, ski resorts, and last but not least, would-be six-term governor Phil Scott. Specifically, a lawsuit brought by Roman Catholic parishes is trying to fend off priest abuse lawsuits and keep their houses of worship. Second, Governor Phil Scott's poll numbers continue to fall, according to the second UNH poll conducted this month. And third, an executive order prioritizes state advertising money for financially suffering local news media. And fourth, a big shakeup at one of Vermont's iconic ski resorts. In the second half of the show, we'll talk with energy expert Matt Cota about the rising cost of gasoline and electricity and about the whole data center thing and a nuclear power plant down in Vernon, who knows? And really, what Vermont elected and appointed leaders are doing about it, or in some cases, maybe not doing about it. We welcome your call or text anytime on the Martin's Coin and Jewelry Hotline at 888-414-0303. You can read all the news at VermontDailyChronicle.com and BurlingtonDailyNews.net. Here are today's headlines. Much of it news you won't read anywhere else. Well, the biggest legal story in Vermont today involves seven Catholic parishes that are asking a federal judge to stop pending clergy sex abuse lawsuits against them. These are lawsuits that are they know are coming their way. They're looking at the terrain with the big bright light coming at them down the track, and they're saying to a judge, hey, you got to stop these lawsuits. Now, let's be clear about what this lawsuit filed by the parishes, not by the diocese, filed by the parishes does and does not say. The parishes are not denying that sexual abuse dating 50 to 80 years ago occurred. They're not challenging the accounts of abuse survivors. Instead, they're making a legal argument that under both Roman Catholic canon law and Vermont law, they simply do not have the authority, the parishes do not have the authority to hire, supervise, transfer, or discipline priests. Therefore, they argue they cannot be held legally responsible for the actions of priests who are controlled by the Diocese of Burlington. The lawsuit makes a very strong point that the Roman Catholic Church is a hierarchical organization where, you know, the top leadership appoints the middle leadership, the priests, the parish priests. The lawsuit includes Christ the King Parish in Rutland, St. Augustine in Montpelier, St. Monica in Barrie, Mater Dei in Newport, or is that Day, in Newport, Christ the King, St. Anthony in Burlington, John the Baptist in North Bennington, and Holy Cross and Our Lady of Grace in Colchester. Yeah, you know, I grew up in Colchester, and I was like the one Unitarian kid in my class, and almost everyone else was Catholic, and they all went to Holy Cross Church, and they thought so much of the parish priest, Bill Hammond, out there at the time, who was a terrific guy, and we ended up adopting our kids. Once he actually ended up getting married, Bill did, and started an adoption agency, and we adopted two of our kids through the Hammond's adoption agency. Anyway, which has nothing to do with this story, I hasten to point out, okay? But with just mentioning Holy Cross, it just brought up those memories for me. Anyway, the complaint in this lawsuit from these seven parishes says that the bishop, and only the bishop, had authority over clergy assignments, supervision, and discipline. And that is a crucial distinction. For years, abuse lawsuits were directed primarily at the diocese itself. But after Vermont removed the statute of limitations for childhood sexual abuse lawsuits in 2019, dozens of additional claims were filed. More recently, attorneys representing survivors began suing individual parishes as well. And the parishes are arguing that's just not legally proper. They also make another interesting
argument, because Vermont treats many parishes as unincorporated associations. They say successful judgments could theoretically expose ordinary parishioners to financial liability simply because they're members of a church. They argue that that raises, you know, some pretty serious First Amendment questions involving religious liberty and church governance. So this case really won't determine whether abuse occurred. That is not what's before the court. Instead, the question is much narrower. Who legally bears responsibility? Obviously, it's a case that could have enormous implications for both survivors seeking compensation and the churches across Vermont. You know, they could require a successful lawsuit against the parishes could require that the parish hall itself, that the churches be sold. So, you know, there goes your building. Okay. By the way, the lawsuit also points out, this is a very interesting fact that I did not know, points out that none of the cash from all the previous lawsuits against the diocese has gone to the people who were abused. It's all gone, so far anyway, it's gone to the lawyers and to associated court costs. So now let's turn to politics. Governor Phil Scott remains Vermont's most popular elected official, but maybe not quite as popular as he once was. A new University of New Hampshire poll finds Scott's approval ratings have fallen to 48%, the first time it's dipped below 50% since UNH began tracking him several years ago. 43% now disapprove of his performance, while about 8% remain undecided. And here's what caught my attention. The issue most often cited by people who disapprove of Scott: education. But education was also the issue most often cited by people who approve of Scott. So that tells you education has become the defining issue in Vermont politics, and no wonder why. Obviously, it's getting prohibitively expensive. Results are way down. The number, the outcomes, student outcomes are way down. And frankly, the number of voting, taxpaying Vermonters who have children in school is like probably at an all-time low. So yeah, there's a real crisis there, and no one really sees anything on the horizon that's absolutely going to change that. Everyone agrees that something has to change. Really, the disagreement is over, like, who deserves the credit, who deserves the blame, what the solution ought to be. But anyway, despite the lower approval numbers, Scott still leads both Democratic challengers in hypothetical general election matchups. Democratic primary, meanwhile, remains remarkably unsettled, with more than half the Democratic primary voters still undecided between Amanda Janus and Allie Richards. By the way, Molly Gray is leading far and away in the lieutenant governor primary race. That was one of the findings of the UNH poll. Speaking of Governor Scott, he signed an executive order this week. It may not sound very dramatic at first, but it could have a significant impact on local journalism, good and bad, I think. The order tells state agencies to prioritize Vermont newspapers, radio stations, and television stations whenever they're buying advertising for government programs and services. And Governor Scott made, and I got to say, as a former newspaper, as in, you know, this thing you held in your hand, newsprint, newspaper publisher, state advertising is a significant revenue stream, or at least it can be. And so these are newspapers that are just having a really hard time keeping going, and having more state advertising would definitely be a financial boon to them. Now,

0: Scott made an observation that many think is worth repeating. He said that one reason harmful legislation like, Act 181 sometimes becomes law is because there simply aren't enough reporters covering Montpelier, particularly for rural communities. Play cut one.
1: I must have held a dozen press conferences and issued dozens of statements pleading for the supermajority at the time to understand the harm it would do to rural Vermont. I believe I called it a death knell for rural Vermont at one time, and I vetoed the bill for that reason. But it was overridden and became law. And then, as we saw this session, once those impacts were seen and felt by rural communities, they rose up, and their voices couldn't be ignored. So the worst parts of the bill were repealed. If we had had more local news outlets in those rural communities with the resources and staff to regularly cover what happens in Montpelier, maybe we could have saved ourselves 2 years and the worst parts of the bill would never have passed in the first place.
0: Now that's an interesting argument. You know, local journalism isn't just about covering crime or town meetings, plenty of that's for sure, but it's also about giving citizens enough information to participate in self-government, especially the legislature, before decisions are made and not afterwards. So this executive order does not create new spending. It simply directs the state to spend existing advertising dollars locally whenever feasible. Now, there are people, including us here at the Vermont Daily Chronicle, who have expressed some real concern about direct government grants to news organizations, like the legislature put in their budget $100,000 to hand out sort of award grants. Hey, you did a good job. Attaboy grants to mostly small local newspapers. And this is a little different, because this money has to be spent anyway. So government advertising really is a different discussion because the state is purchasing a service rather than simply writing checks. So regardless of where you come down in this debate, one fact is beyond dispute. Vermont has lost a tremendous amount of local journalism over the past 20 years. Just this week, an online news outlet in Windsor County reported that the Valley News, for those of you who aren't too familiar with Windsor County and the Upper Valley, is a long-running, prestigious, award-winning newspaper covering Windsor County and also the whole Dartmouth area, the Hanover, Lebanon area, and very strong paper, real tradition behind them. And their staffing is way, way down. The look of the paper is way, way down. And you can really say the same thing about the Newport Daily Express, St. Albans Messenger, oh good heavens, the Burlington Free Press, the Times Argus and the Rutland Herald. It's maybe a little unfair to say shadows of their former selves, but they've definitely lost some weight anyway, okay? And you ask why? Why has this happened? Well, I think there's two main reasons. The first is that people are getting their news online. They prefer it online. It's more current. It's more tailored to their needs. And so rather than, buy a newspaper and wait 24 hours, they just click on their phone, okay? So that's one reason why. The other is that the advertising income that these small papers rely on, Main Street stores, the pizza parlor, the car dealership, they, to a large degree, they are losing business to online. You think about, Walmart or whatever and what that's done to the local hardware stores. So these businesses are suffering. They have lost to online, and therefore they have fewer dollars to spend on local advertising. So online, as in two different ways, has done a real number on say journalism. So the answer is, do you join them instead? That's kind of what the Chronicle is. We'd said, really, you can't do print anymore. The real action is online.

0: Unanimity Action is online. So join them. But God bless them, these local papers. Like I love the Journal Opinion down in Bradford. They're still printing papers every week, 7 days, bunches of other papers. And there is such value there too. So there's definite pros and cons. We'll be back for our second segment right after these messages.
1: With the Bloomberg Small Business Report, I'm John Tucker. Amazon.com is being probed by the Senate Small Business Committee for allegedly letting China influence the company's online marketplace. This follows a Bloomberg News story about an international bribery market that involves Amazon employees working in China selling favors to small merchants who market products on the company's online store. Jack Nahala, a small businessman from New York, says he had recorded multiple conversations with an intermediary who offered to have her Amazon employee connections in China do favors in exchange for payment. The Small Business Committee is particularly interested in how Amazon employees in China could manipulate the online marketplace. Sellers like Nakala account for about 60% of the products sold on Amazon. It's been a bit of an open secret that some sellers claimed over the years they paid Amazon insiders to help them overturn suspensions and other punishments meted out by Amazon. And that's the Bloomberg Small Business Report.
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0: conversations. And indeed, this is a conversation show, especially when I have a frog in my throat. We have a caller on the line, I believe. Caller, what's on your mind?
1: Yeah, hi, Guy. I wanted to say that I came across something over the weekend that Rice Memorial High School may have to be sold to a nonprofit.
0: No.
1: To essentially preserve it from these lawsuits. And the other thing I have to say, too, is that the prisoners are paying to keep these churches up. You know, whatever happened, we weren't responsible for this. And this has gone on for years. I know no other entity that this goes on with. And it's very frustrating. I guess it goes back to wherever two or three are gathered in his name, you know, it'll be. And so the Catholic Church is not going to go away, but I think all these attorneys and everything, is this a very sad state of affairs? And then I also wanted to say, too, this is not about the Catholic Church, but I wanted to get on one sentence only, which I never do, but I wanted to say, No Child Left Behind, essentially no adult peer left standing, because that's another thing. I mean, this can't go on either, but...

0: My brother was a teacher for years, and he said it will go on. But, you know, the NEA and the legislature, you know, they're in their pockets, and we need some Republicans in the legislature, because this is getting really, really crazy, and it just seems like we keep spending more and more money all the time on these feel-good things, and we can't afford it. I just wanted to comment on those things, but I think if that's true about Royce Memorial High School, that's a pretty sad
1: statement. You know, I hadn't heard that. There's the thought that it might actually need to be sold to a sort of a secular, not-for-profit organization?
0: Yeah, that's what was on my telephone. Yeah, yesterday I looked at it. Yeah.
1: Wow. That's news, because that's been an historic parochial school in Vermont for I don't know how long. But
0: well, that's the other thing. I mean, I went to MSD, and that's been there forever, too. And these schools, Mater Christi, you know, all these schools, you know, as far as the public schools, they seem to want new schools a lot. But these Catholic schools have been there for years, and they still have the same schools, and pretty much. So I don't understand all this either. I mean, it's just spend this money all the time, and people just cannot keep absorbing it. It's gone way out of whack.
1: I sometimes wonder what would happen. I'm not Catholic. What would happen to the Catholic Church in Vermont if the historic churches, I think of, you know, this beautiful St. Augustine's near me and St. Monica's and Holy Cross, which is more modern, which I grew up with in Mouse Bay. What would happen if they had to sell these properties? What would happen to the church?
0: Well, I think it's what I go back to saying, wherever two or three are gathered in his name, meaning Jesus Christ, you know, it will be, you know, and it will remain so. It's just, so I don't think the Catholic Church will die, no matter what these attorneys do to the existing churches, but it's a really, really sad state of affairs. The one in Proctor is a beautiful church, and that's been left vacant for quite some time, and I imagine that will be sold. And so if they're talking about Rice, too, are they talking about MSJ? Are they talking about Mater Christi, these schools? And they get the best education. I got a wonderful education at Mount St. Joseph in Rutland. And I doubt very much they're behind Mississippi. I doubt it very much.
1: You reference, of course, to our Vermont schools whose outcomes and our testing are behind Mississippi, which is just an incredible thought. But.
0: Yes, and I asked my brother about that. He taught history for years, mostly in Maine, because they went up there and bought a place in Maine some years ago. But I said, so what's the deal? What is intrinsically the basic problem here? And he said that it should be left right at the feet of the teachers. They're to blame for this. They've never been called to account for this. And I talked to somebody the other day, and I said, the whole thing is we had such a good education. I'm older, and we learned, like, the tables as far as math. I could do everything in my head. My sister was a business professor, and students in her class would say, how do you do that? Because they didn't get that. I mean, I got the old stuff, and Peg, my sister, got the tables, and then she got new math, and then there was newer math. But it's just we're paying for all this, and I hate to blame the teachers, but they don't seem to be able to teach. So I think that we need to go back to another model that worked, because this obviously is not working.
1: Well, thank you very much. This has been a very enlightening call. Folks, if you want to give us a call for in the second half of the show, we'll be talking about energy with Matt Cota, energy expert, all sorts of, you know, the rising cost of gasoline, the rising cost of electricity, the possibility, pro or con, of data centers or even a nuclear power plant. And whatever issues that you want to talk about related to energy, we invite you to call 888-414-0303. And we will be back with Matt Cota after the news.
2: News. I'm Therese Crowley. Just as President Trump reveals he's weighing a massive new attack to get Iran to the table bigger than epic fury, word that Israel Prime Minister Netanyahu will visit the White House Monday. President Trump tells Axios Iran hasn't felt enough pain yet to make a deal.
3: They got some evil intentions. We cannot let them have a nuclear weapon.
2: And Ukraine President Zelensky visits the White House Tuesday after Russia's foreign minister told the U.S. they're ready to revisit peace proposals. 16-year-old Appalachian high school shooter Colt Gray pleads guilty to all 55 counts for killing two classmates and two teachers, injuring nine more. The non-negotiated plea means there was no deal with prosecutors. Georgia judge will decide life with or without parole. His dad, Colin, about to be sentenced for 27 counts. America's listening to Fox News.
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10: Another lovely afternoon on the way as daytime highs here for today will climb back into the upper 70s and lower 80s here by this afternoon. Tonight, clear skies, stick around. Overnight lows, they'll fall back into the 50s to right around 60 degrees. We head into your day tomorrow. More sunshine, temperatures in the mid to upper 80s. While we're warmer, still not too much humidity. More sunshine on the way for Sunday with temperatures again in the mid to upper 80s. With Channel 3, I'm First Alert Meteorologist Peter Kavakauskas.
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1: Well, welcome back to Chronicle Conversations. Our phone number is 888-414-0303. We have on the line Matt Cota, who is an energy expert down in the legislature. Who's anytime I need to know anything about, oh, I don't know, fossil fuels, renewable energy standards, clean heat standard, all this stuff that the legislature throws at us that seems to make our energy prices go up. Matt's the guy. That's the guy to talk to. Matt, how are you doing this afternoon?
12: I'm doing great. How are you, Guy?
1: I'm doing just fine. Yeah, thank you. So,
12: by way of context, and thank you for that great introduction. You know, I run a trade association management company, and amongst our traded nonprofit organizations that we work for include the Vermont Fuel Dealers Association, which represents oil, heat, and propane providers, but also the heating and cooling contractors, which are the men and women that sell, fix, repair, install all the heating systems and cooling systems in your home, as well as the auto and truck dealers who sell all the cars and trucks on the road, and then the Vermont Retail Grocers Association, which includes grocery stores, but also convenience stores and gasoline stations.
1: Wow. Okay. Does that include the heat pump installers too?
12: Yep, because you know, for the heating contractors, yeah, heat pumps are a big part of their business, and for the and for the convenience stores that sell gasoline, also part of their business is selling electricity or providing the opportunity for people to charge their electric vehicles. So, you know, as we always say, we don't own oil wells and we don't own electric power plants, but we own the means to get it to the people that.

0: keeps them warm, keeps them cool, or keeps them on the road.
1: Wow. So you're really in on the ground floor with a lot of sort of energy delivery in Vermont and costs and problems and regulatory issues and all that.
0: And transportation too. I mean, that's the key. I mean, whether you're buying a car or truck or you're buying fuel for it or you're heating your home, these all have to be delivered by Vermonters. You can't just dial it up on your phone and have it arrive in a brown box. You know, these are people that work in Vermont, live in Vermont, pay taxes in Vermont, and it's a great feeling working for all these different diversion companies, but they all have one thing in common. Most of them are owner-operated, some second, third, some even fourth-generation companies, been here a long time, dedicated to Vermont, and make it work.
1: You know, it's so cool calling up our oil dealer, and I get the owner of the company who answers the phone. And like that doesn't happen when I call Fidium, you know?
0: Yeah, that's true. That's true. And you know, as we think about ways that we can support Vermont, I always say, you know, shop local. But shop local doesn't mean just buying, maple syrup at the farm stand. It also includes, supporting those that support Vermont. And those are the people that live here and work here.
1: Yeah, the governor just signed an executive order requiring the state's advertising money go to local media, to local newspapers, and he used that term, shop local. And he said, well, this is just a good example of that, and what you're saying is in our energy choices as well. Boy, a million good reasons to shop local for gasoline and heating oil and cars and trucks and everything.
0: Although we also like it when the Canadians come south to Vermont to fill up their gas tanks as well, because they put their Canadian loonies, turn it into dollars, and then turn it into currency that is used by local providers. And many of them do come down south to see Vermont and other areas of our country, and they do fill up before they go back, because our prices are so much cheaper than what they have in Quebec, because we don't have the same carbon tax as they do.
1: Huh, I didn't know that. So how is the tourism industry going, by the way? Are people coming down in real numbers here, or is it still kind of anemic, or what?
0: Well, it always can be better, but it is certainly rebounded from that initial, certainly rebounded from COVID. COVID was, I mean, you go, you if you're up in, you know, around Chittenden County or Addison County, Franklin County, you look out on the lake and see fewer boats because of fewer Canadians because of COVID, and then course, during the initial the year one of the Trump administration, when the dust up over Canadian tariffs, there was some drop off as well. But I think most people in Canada realize that there's a lot to see in Vermont, and it's a wonderful place to visit and spend their money, and we're happy to have them. But in terms of like gasoline sales, which is a good indicator, we always look at gasoline sales around the winter months to see. Is part of the story of how our ski industry is doing. Our gasoline sales have been fairly consistent. They're increasing, but that's largely due, not because of a drop in tourism or even an increase in electric cars. It's due to the more fuel-efficient vehicles being on the road.
1: Okay. And isn't that also a problem in a way, too, that our gas revenue is down a fair amount? The revenue coming in to fix the roads and stuff because the things are more fuel efficient?
0: Yeah, when you think about gasoline sales, from a greenhouse gas perspective or from the cost, having more fuel efficient cars or more fuel efficient heating equipment certainly makes sense for the consumer and for their pocketbook, and it absolutely is beneficial to the environment. But it also does harm to the state budget, though, in that we depend on the gasoline tax and diesel tax to raise money to fix our roads and bridges. And that level of funding has been flat, while the costs associated with fixing our roads and bridges have gone up 60% over the past decade. So you have these two numbers that are changing. One is the number of revenue brought in by gasoline is flat, but the costs have increased. And you see the same thing in other programs as well.
1: Okay. I'm getting a little bit of background noise. I think maybe there's someone talking in the background with you there. Matt, I don't know if there's a door you can close or whatever, but no big deal if not. One of the bullets that

0: we dodged here was the clean heat standard. And the this thing where basically all the people who heat with oil and kerosene and propane would be paying extra to subsidize the installation of electric-powered heat pumps. That's sort of an oversimplification of it, but that's kind of with this sort of top-down, huge apparatus the state tried to get going. Didn't quite get off the ground, but what is the status of that right now? Is there a chance that that might actually be going forward?
1: So, there's always a chance to revive legislation that is either stalled, paused, or even dead on arrival. And that certainly could be the case here. The concept isn't, well, the details are incredibly complicated. The concept is fairly basic. Figure out a way to increase the cost of the fuel that those in power right now don't want us to use or want us to use less of. And then use that money, that money generated from the consumption of that product, and use it for things that get them to do less. You see that with smoking, for instance. We have taxes on cigarettes, and that some of that money is used for smoking cessation programs. And similarly, that was the view of many who wanted the clean heat standard, which is, let's raise the cost of heating oil and propane, and then use that money and give it to people that don't want to use any more heating oil and propane. But the big difference is where you might do that with alcohol or marijuana or tobacco. Marijuana, tobacco, and alcohol, they are sometimes called sin taxes, and they're designed in order to get people to use less. But, heating your home is not a sin. Cooking your food, not a sin. Creating hot water so your child can have a bath, not a sin. And so treating it as a sin tax, as something that cost should be artificially increased in order to convince people to use less of it, not something that we agreed with, and not something that the vast majority of Vermonters agreed with. But there was a small group in the State House that viewed the consumption of fossil fuels as a sin and wanted to assign a tax commensurate with that. Is that sentiment still out there? Of course. But it has lost its political power that it once had, partly because the way that the clean heat standard was rolled out was so convoluted and complex. I think the big idea was, if we make it so complex and don't call it a tax, then people will just go along with it. We just talk about the good things about it, not realizing that Vermonters are pretty smart and they can see through that, and they know when they know when the wool's being pulled over their eyes, and that's exactly what was happening here. It was a tax on heating your home to convince people to switch to a different source of heat, and also to subsidize those who made those decisions. But we realized very early on, because I was part of this process of designing this program, which was that in order to get people of low income, those of modest means, in order for them to change their heating system, that in fact, you'd have to pay not for 10%, not a $100 rebate or not a $1,000 rebate. But the reality was, is all the information coming back to us is that in order to get someone who's living on the margins, convincing them to throw out a perfectly working, good system, heating oil propane system, and switch to electric or wood or whatever it is, the government would have to pay close to 100% of the cost. Otherwise, they're not going to be convinced that it's the right choice. And because Vermonters are frugal, but also because there's a cost associated with it, and just because the government is telling them this is a good idea, if they're the ones that end up paying for it, they're not likely to do it. So we found that the tax or the clean heat standard fee was so regressive that it would be impossible to ensure that low-income Vermonters could benefit this program, that wouldn't be harmed by the program, and thus that's what drove up the cost. So when you heard, we heard everything from 10 cents to $4 a gallon extra, and the reality is we think it would be somewhere between 50, 60, 70 cents a gallon. And that's not because lawmakers wanted it that high. It's because they designed a program in which the lowest income Vermonters would have to pay $0 in order to get their equipment upgraded. And that's fine, but everyone who can't, or everyone that doesn't take advantage of the program year one, is paying an exorbitant price so that their neighbor can get a new heating system. And then the other fear, of course, is that low-income Vermonters in the 13 counties outside of Chittenden would be subsidizing heat pumps for millionaires living in McMansions on Lake Champlain. And that just really

0: burned, a lot of people were very upset about that, and they should be.
1: One of our letter writers this week used the term fuel poverty, where you have a lot of older Vermonters, rural Vermonters, who really are having to choose under this sort of current regime, having to choose between food and staying warm, and which is, they're just going, you know, that is just plain immoral. And to intentionally make this worse, to intentionally raise the cost of electricity or to raise the cost of fossil fuels for the climate, whatever, and put it on the backs of these folks is just, you talk about your sins, that to me, that comes pretty close. Hey, Matt, hang on for a few minutes. We're going to have a message or two, and we'll be back with Matt Cota, energy expert. And folks, we welcome your calls, your questions for Matt, 888-414-0303.
2: This is a Bloomberg Money Minute. With today's expiration of a baseline 10% tariff on all imports that's been in place 150 days, the Trump administration announced a new slew of tariffs, 10 to 12.5% on goods from about 60 major U.S. trading partners. U.S. claiming those nations failed to stop the use of forced labor in their supply chains and that is harming U.S. workers. A reason that's expected to stand on stronger legal ground than the blanket tariffs Trump imposed last year, which were deemed unconstitutional by the U.S. Supreme Court. A lot of businesses here in the U.S. saw that coming. Not a surprise there. A lot of countries, though, New Zealand, Japan, Australia, already pushing back. So there may be some court challenges. But on Wall Street, after that massive AI-related sell-off on Thursday, investors are more optimistic today, thanks in large part to oil prices easing up. Right now, you have the Dow up 2/3%, the S&P up about 0.5%, the NASDAQ up a small fraction, oil down 4% to $88.50 a barrel. Tom Busby, Bloomberg Radio.
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8: Well, welcome back. We're in the stretch run of Friday of Chronicle Conversations. We're here with Matt Cota. And Matt, before I go on to my rather long list of things that I wanted to ask you about, I wondered if you have any particular, since you're so clued in to so many different sectors involving transportation and energy in Vermont, what is going on right now that most people don't know about, but that they really should? Is there anything that is just sort of top line in your mind about that?
9: Well, if I could, Guy, something that was been talked about a lot, but breaking a little bit news here, which is there has been a delay in one of the most sought-after pieces of legislation in the transportation world, and I can explain that. So let me just step back. Last year, the state of New Hampshire decided to do away with all vehicle inspections. And there was a sentiment that was growing in Vermont that really took that energy from New Hampshire and said, yeah, why do we have to put those yellow stickers in the corner of our windshield? New Hampshire doesn't have to require it now. Why can't we go their way? And there was a hearing in the state house. There was a number of bills drafted, Democrat and Republican supportive of, that would have eliminated or made them every other year rather than every year. The position that I took and that many car dealers took, which is that's how you catch cars that are unsafe. And we would like to think that everyone, there's 500,000 registered vehicles in Vermont, that everyone that owns those registered vehicles would never drive a vehicle that was unsafe, but how many of them really have the expertise to know when their tires need to be replaced, when their brakes need to be replaced? How many of them crawl under the vehicle and know when their springs are busted or rusted? Those are all things that you find out only when you bring your car to the shop. But that said, there were some individuals that said, geez, as these cars become computers and there's lights and things and all these, become more sophisticated, there's certainly things that were flagged as being uninspectable or not passing inspection that really have nothing to do with the safe operation of the vehicle on the road. So the compromise, and I think it was a good compromise, was, no, let's keep inspection, keep them every year, but let's only focus on the things that deal with the safe operation of the vehicle. And that was agreed to by both parties. It was a great bipartisan agreement saying, no, we shouldn't do inspections, but we should modify them. But there was an urgency involved because there was a sentiment that said, we need to do this fast. So it was fast-tracked, and it was supposed to take effect on August 1, just a few days away. But it is a tremendous challenge for the Vermont Department of Motor Vehicle, and I sympathize with them, which is they've got to get all this information onto a program and get it out to the 3,000 licensed inspectors in Vermont, so that every inspector is playing by the same rules and has the same thing going on. So the news today is we've learned is that even though the

0: law says it should be rolled out on August 1. The reality is it's not till September 1. So when you go to get your car inspected, same as before, but on September 1, there'll be new regulations that will have an effect of removing some of the non-safety items from the list of things that inspectors check in order to certify your vehicle. So I hope that makes sense, but there is a delay in effect for those waiting for August 1 to get their car inspected, thinking that there'd be different rules. It's actually September 1 now because of just the challenge of getting all this information codified and into the inspector's manual.
1: I see. Hey, Matt, we have a caller named Rick on the line. Rick, what's on your mind today?
2: One of the aspects of the inspections is your emissions. And by changing the inspection laws, the emissions for those vehicles, especially ignoring the emission part, what will happen is that engines will fail. Okay? There will be other problems. There will be, they get with me on this. We're in the new Green Deal.
1: Ricky, you're kind of coming in and out on us here.
3: I think I understand what he was asking.
0: Yes, there is yeah. You know, there's your tires, there's your brakes, there's the springs, there's the, you know, the frame, you know, all that. It plays a part in making sure your lights, making sure they work. All that is part of the safety inspection. But then there's also checking the emissions. And for any of you that have lived the time in California know that out in California, they have for 20 years, 30 years, they've been checking your emissions out of the tailpipe to ensure that it complies with state law. Then there's also the federal standard and making sure that the stuff that comes out of your tailpipe is within the limits as created by the EPA. And so that is still part of the inspection process. So anyone who want to modify their exhaust system has to absolutely make sure that it meets the standards. That has not changed and will not change.
1: Okay. Well, thank you, Matt. So question I have is, okay, if they're pushing this back to September 1, let's say my inspection is due, just asking for a friend, of course, in August, any grace from the state, from the Smokies going to cut me a break if I get stopped for a inspection sticker?
0: Well, you're still in violation if your sticker says 6 and it's the month of 7, then you are technically out of compliance, and whether or not you get a warning or a fine is really at the discretion of the officer. But it's still, there's nothing in this law that says you get a break. But the reality is that you still need to get inspected. This is one thing I hope to clarify. Everyone, there's no break from getting the inspection every year in the month that's designated on your car. It's just that starting September 1, well, it's going to be August 1st, but now September 1, there'll be fewer things that fail your car, if that makes sense.
1: That sure does. Speaking of cars, one of the things we have to do, you know, once a week or so, is fill it up with gas. Looks like the prices are going back up again. What are we looking at for the next few weeks, do you think, with gas prices, Matt?
0: Well, it's hard to tell. I mean, obviously, we saw the news yesterday that Brent crude, which is the, you know, the cheap cost of any gallon of gas or any other product, shot up to $100 a barrel. It had been $80 range for a couple of weeks. It has gone down slightly today. We're now under $100 a barrel. But obviously, you know, that has a way of trickling through the system. When the price that you see in the public markets, that means that's the price that the refiners pay in order to acquire that barrel of oil, which means, you know, the next 30 days is that oil turns into a refined product and then shipped to the various markets, and then it's eventually put in your tank. You know, those any up or down in the cost of crude is going to impact that price. But of course, there's many other inputs along the way as well. So, you know, the longer it stays at a certain price, you know, you can absolutely see trend lines coming to the gas station near you. And, you know, from a consumer standpoint, we certainly hope, from the retailer standpoint, that to carry that cost. There's no one benefits from high prices of oil except for the major oil companies that take it out of the ground. for everyone down.

0: upstream of that, from those that have to move it, those that, that retail it, those that store it, and certainly those that buy it, higher prices are more, cause more economic harm. So the reality is that we certainly hope that this is a short-time thing. It was for, you know, the month of May was, we saw in April and May, we saw the prices go up because of the initial conflict, and then when it appeared to be some sort of peace was coming back. We don't rely on Iranian oil at all, but it is all part of the world system.
1: Right. Right. Hey, Matt, how do people find out more information and contact you?
0: Sure. So information depends on where, you know, I can be reached at meadowhillvt.com. But if you're really interested in the data, like how many cars we sell, how many gallons we sell, you can find that all on a data gathering website that we create called Vermont10.org.
1: Okay. Well, thank you very much, Matt. And we'll see you all again.
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0: pressure for answers does not change what the work requires. Our responsibility to Nolan and our community is to complete this investigation thoroughly, carefully, without compromise.
1: Singer Chris Brown pleaded guilty in a London court this morning to an altercation at a nightclub there 3 years ago. The plea allows Brown to avoid a trial. 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
1: Now we know where LeBron James is heading for the next NBA season. The icon made the announcement on social media saying in part, quote, "I still want to work. I still want to grind. I still want to compete to win and to have a chance at the feeling of winning another championship." Other options included two of James's previous teams, the Miami Heat and the Cleveland Cavaliers. James signed on an $8 million two-year deal with a player option, according to Clutch Sports CEO Rich Paul. Consumers have yet again bucked analysts' expectations. ABC's Jim Ryan says June's new home sales exceeded even the most optimistic predictions.
3: Despite mortgage rates that have climbed to 6.58% on a 30-year note, new home sales reached an annualized 628,000 units in June, eclipsing the previous month's 618,000. The same report from the Census Bureau shows that the median sales price of new houses sold last month fell 3.3% to $398,300.
1: Investigators with the NTSB and the FAA are beginning their search into what caused yesterday's seaplane crash off Washington State's coast that injured several people and prompted a major emergency response. The plane seen flying low before making the crash landing and bursting into flames, something ABC News aviation analyst John Nance says came from the hard impact.
4: Most likely what happened was the tanks were breached as the airplane augured in, and what you saw was an ignition point.
1: Stephanie Officer, ABC News.
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10: Another lovely afternoon on the way as daytime highs here for today will climb back into the upper 70s and lower 80s here by this afternoon. Tonight, clear skies stick around. Overnight lows, they'll fall back into the 50s to right around 60 degrees. We head into your day tomorrow. More sunshine, temperatures in the mid to upper 80s. While we're warmer, still not too much humidity. More sunshine on the way for Sunday with temperatures again in the mid to upper 80s. With Channel 3, I'm First Alert Meteorologist Peter Kavakauskas.

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1: Tom Chalou in for Jimmy Failla, Fox Across America. That was a great interview with Bruce Blakeman, Nassau County executive. He's running for GOP governor. I wasn't kidding. I remember when New York was essentially it was a swing state. Look, New York's a Democrat state, but we had Rudy Giuliani in the early 90s, and he wasn't just elected mayor. He became America's mayor. And it wasn't just because of 9/11. I know a lot of people, they think, of Giuliani, America's mayor, 9/11. No, he came in and transformed New York City. It was like, what's the movie? Not Welcome to New York. What's the one? The Prisoner in New York. It was like a war zone, New York, when I first moved here. And he came in and he made it livable. And then George Pataki was elected governor of New York State. We were electing Republicans. Now, that is a pipe dream. People laughed when Curtis Sliwa ran for mayor. They said, are you kidding? You got to drop out. There's no way a Republican on the ballot to even think of such a thing. Cuomo should have been the one to drop out, not Curtis. So, are we going to be able to go back there? Maybe. If Bruce Blakeman would, maybe if he can raise some money, if he can get out there, if he can win, New York becomes a red state once again. We can only hope. We got more show here on Fox Across America. I'm Tom Chalou, in for Jimmy Failla. We'll be back.
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3: News. I'm Chris Foster. Two straight weeks of airstrikes in Iran since President Trump said a ceasefire is over, and he says he's close to deciding whether to order a major attack.
4: President Trump doesn't think the Iranians are getting it, and that is why peace talks are off indefinitely. Now the president is telling Axios about Iran, I'm considering a massive attack, bigger than ever before. I'm close to making a decision. We are all set for it.
3: Fox's Peter Doocy. The White House Correspondents Association dinner is tonight. Again, the first time cut short by a gunman at the Washington Hilton.
5: Tonight's White House Correspondents' Dinner will be held at the Waldorf Astoria. President Trump is expected to attend and speak. While most of the president's cabinet will attend tonight's dinner, the First Lady, Secretary of State Marco Rubio, and Vice President Vance will not due to prior commitments.
3: Fox's Jessica Rosenthal. LeBron James says he's signing with the Philadelphia 76ers for his record 24th season in the NBA. 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

0: Another lovely afternoon on the way as daytime highs here for today will climb back into the upper 70s and lower 80s here by this afternoon. Tonight, clear skies, stick around. Overnight lows, they'll fall back into the 50s to right around 60 degrees. We head into your day tomorrow. More sunshine, temperatures in the mid to upper 80s. While we're warmer, still not too much humidity. More sunshine on the way for Sunday with temperatures again in the mid to upper 80s. With Channel 3, I'm First Alert Meteorologist Peter Kavakauskas.
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0: Tom Shalhoub in for Jimmy Failla, Fox Across America. That was a great interview with a couple of thespians. I mentioned when we were doing the interview that I got my start in New York theater. I mean, I used to do these plays where you would just what these guys were talking about. You know, Johnny, as an actor, you audition to do a reading. There's no pay involved in these things. You get in, you read the script, you know, invited audience, friends and family, you know, and you put something together. Then you do the play. You're not making money on the play. Nobody's making any money. This is the way I started. So it was great to have those guys on, try to give their play a plug, and I'm going to go see it, you know. It's very interesting stuff. Tom Shalhoub in for Jimmy Failla on Fox Across America.
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1: That it is Fox Across America with Jimmy Failla, but it's Tom Shalhoub filling in for Jimmy Failla on this very special edition of Fox Across America. But I'm still going out all across America, and I'm giving you my incisive perspective and insouciant opinion. We are having a great time today, and of course, she's kind of my go-to. I say, is Abby available? Can she make it down here? I don't know why. I mean, maybe I do know why, because she's always ready for conversation about pretty much anything. Abby Hornacek, welcome to Fox Across America.
2: Tom, I am honored because I learn a lot from you, like insouciant.
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3: Tom Shalhoub, in for Jimmy Failla, Fox Across America. Great talking to Abby Hornacek. You know, we were joking about the idea that we kept plugging Parked, and that's what we do around here. People have their shows, they do books, they come in, we interview them. It's all part of the thing. But it's all very fascinating, and I am totally into the national park system. You know, you talk about use of public funds. That is a great use of public funds. I'm totally right wing. I like privatizing everything. I want to privatize, you know, schools. I want to privatize Social Security. I want it all private. But public lands, I love it. I love the system. I love the state park system, and I use it. If you guys don't get out and go to the parks, you should go. I have been to Yellowstone, and I've been to, you know, I'm not a great, like Abby's been to almost all the parks at this point. I have been to Grand Canyon. So my brother and I hiked down the bottom of the Grand Canyon. We spent a week sleeping in tents at the bottom of the Grand Canyon by the Colorado River. Fantastic. It's like living the way the Native Americans lived. I mean, you know, we had our little stoves and stuff, little camping stoves. But it's like you go to bed when the sun sets. You totally chill. Yellowstone, went with my family. We stayed in yurts, which are like, you know, luxurious tents. Do it. Get out there to the national parks and see America the way it was supposed to be seen. And Adirondack Park, I was right. 6.1 million acres of park in New York State. It's like a state all on its own. This is Tom Shalhoub. I'm filling in for Jimmy Failla. Fox Across America.
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4: News. I'm Therese Crowley. President Trump reveals he's weighing a massive new attack on Iran. Fox's Jackie Heinrich.
5: The Wall Street Journal is reporting that the president has grown skeptical that negotiations can produce a lasting peace and believes that the only thing the Iranians understand is military force. The president's top two negotiators, Steve Witkoff and Jared Kushner, reportedly still believe a deal is possible. But the U.S. is surging forces, medics, and weaponry to the region should the president choose to launch an aggressive campaign.
4: Maine Democrats seem to have agreed on a new Senate candidate before the weekend convention. Troy Jackson to step in after the implosion of Graham Plattner and take on Republican Susan Collins. Pennsylvania's governor declares LeBron James Day with the NBA great signing to join the Philly 76ers for his 24th season, age 41. 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
2: Another lovely afternoon on the way as daytime highs here for today will climb back into the upper 70s and lower 80s here by this afternoon. Tonight, clear skies stick around. Overnight lows, they'll fall back into the 50s to right around 60 degrees. We head into your day tomorrow. More sunshine, temperatures in the mid to upper 80s. While we're warmer, still not too much humidity. More sunshine on the way for Sunday with temperatures again in the mid to upper 80s. With Channel 3, I'm First Alert Meteorologist Peter Kavakauskas.
3: 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We'll be right back.

0: every day. Because when you do a live show, you find a way to say it that's a punchline. And if it gets a laugh, you want to do that on the next show. You don't want to find a new way to say it. There's a good way to say it. A punchline. You nail it. So Greg is uncomfortable with that because he likes to improv.
1: Well, yeah, you want to workshop stuff. You want to figure it out. But at the same time, you want to perfect it and present it at the biggest point possible. And usually, by the time you're on Gutfeld, that's where you want to have your A stuff.
0: Yeah. Mm-hmm. Yeah. Josh, did you say we're coming up on the clock here?
1: Yeah. Now's a good time to break.
0: Now's a good time to break. Guys, this was great. That was only the A and the B block. If you want to know the rest, you're going to have to watch Gutfeld on Friday night. This is Tom Shalhoub in for Jimmy Failla, Fox Across America.
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10: This is a Bloomberg Money Minute. Stocks are mixed today. Tech shares have been lagging a bit for much of the day. New legal challenge meantime to President Trump's latest round of global tariffs that took effect earlier today. Two small businesses, one from New York City, one in the L.A. Metro, have filed a lawsuit in the U.S. Court of International Trade accusing President Trump and U.S. officials of unlawfully using Section 301 of the Trade Act of 1974 to try to replace earlier rounds of tariffs under a different legal authority that the U.S. Supreme Court struck down. In the housing market, sales of newly built homes rose in June for the first time in 3 months, thanks in large part to heavy discounting and generous financing deals from builders. And toymaker Mattel today unveiling the Angel Reese Barbie doll. That's after the former LSU star and current forward with the WNBA's Atlanta Dream, who's dressed in all pink and has been called the Bayou Barbie since her college days. Denise Pellegrini, Bloomberg Radio.
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1: Good afternoon. The latest forecast is coming up from the Channel 3 First Alert Weather Center. I'm Peter Killeen with local news on WVMT. The Burnham Memorial Library temporarily closed Thursday after what staff called a small incident. Several police vehicles and a hazardous materials truck could be seen in the parking lot of the library. It reopened just before 3 p.m. Authorities saying that patrons were mixing dyes during a class at the library. There was a chemical reaction that possibly released a hazardous gas. Employees laid off at community health centers demand transparency and communication from management following a third round of layoffs last week. Employees saying they feel blindsided and want to understand why jobs continue to be eliminated as leadership increasingly expects they see more patients. If you've been to Oakledge Park recently, you might have noticed a few changes. Not only have they finished the new playground and updated the main facility, but there's also a well-marked way for the community to get involved in conservation. A new initiative has people seeking out orange-colored tape attached to the invasive buckthorn in an attempt to remove it completely from the area. In Lake Champlain, a boat ride gave a group of about 25 people a microscopic view of the water. The Lake Champlain Sea Grant vessel is a 64-foot hybrid electric floating scientific lab supported by NOAA. It's used to monitor water quality, also to help local residents learn about the lake. I'm Peter Killeen, WVMT News.
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3: Another lovely afternoon on the way as daytime highs here for today will climb back into the upper 70s and lower 80s here by this afternoon. Tonight, clear skies stick around. Overnight lows, they'll fall back into the 50s to right around 60 degrees. We head into your day tomorrow. More sunshine, temperatures in the mid to upper 80s. While we're warmer, still not too much humidity. More sunshine on the way for Sunday with temperatures again in the mid to upper 80s. With Channel 3, I'm First Alert Meteorologist Peter Kavakauskas.
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3: Another lovely afternoon on the way as daytime highs here for today will climb back into the upper 70s and lower 80s here by this afternoon. Tonight, clear skies stick around. Overnight lows, they'll fall back into the 50s to right around 60 degrees. We head into your day tomorrow. More sunshine, temperatures in the mid to upper 80s. While we're warmer, still not too much humidity. More sunshine on the way for Sunday with temperatures again in the mid to upper 80s. With Channel 3, I'm First Alert meteorologist Peter Kavakauskas.
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0: a Democrat attorney general had misworded the referendum question after hundreds of thousands of dollars had been spent getting the necessary signatures. Now they're going to gut a provision that would automatically return money to taxpayers, to working people, as opposed to what Democrats call working people, which are not, which are non-working people, welfare recipients, illegal aliens, etc. Repealing Chapter 62F would remove this important taxpayer protection permanently. Future budget surpluses that otherwise would be returned to residents could instead remain available for additional government spending on illegal aliens and other forms of welfare and sex change operations for children and other really necessary and righteous government expenditures. Such a change weakens financial discipline, this is Mass Fiscal, and alters a longstanding commitment that excess revenues would be returned to the people who paid them. So Mara Healey was asked about that today. And, this bill has passed the Senate. There were three Democrat senators who voted with the five Republicans. The vote was 32-8. And what are you going to do when the repeal of the tax-cutting provision reaches your desk? She's going to review it. She's going to review it. Wink, wink. Nudge, nudge. 844-500-4242. I'm Howie Carr.
1: Howie Carr will return.
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0: 844-500-4242. I was talking about the woman, the state rep in Glastonbury, Connecticut, who's going to have to run as an independent because she's being opposed by a member of the working families, none of whom work and most of whom aren't families. They're going to run her out. Someone says Glastonbury is like Cambridge or Brookline. It was bad when I lived near it, the texter says, and it's worse now. Limerick guy says, don't forget the first three letters in the nutmeg state spell nut. It's good. It's a very good point. Dr. Luke, you're next with Howie Carr. Go ahead, Dr. Luke.
1: How you doing, Howie?
0: Good.
1: I'd like to talk to the Democrats out there in Radioland. They must demand more of their Democrat people because it seems like every election is more and more important that we get reasonable people. But on the left side, it seems like every crazy is coming out of the woodwork. And it's lousy. And we're getting Islamists. We're getting Democratic Socialists. And these people, they're
0: vegans. Vegans? I mean, you could be a vegan, but don't try to make me be a vegan. I like nuts and berries, but I like a filet mignon, too, occasionally, and some chicken parmesan.
1: Absolutely. They're just power hungry. And they're trying to steal all the money in New York. They're mischaracterizing. I mean, I think that Mandami is a freaking professional liar.
0: Yeah.
1: He's trying to demonize people who earn money, and
0: he hates homeowners, Dr. Luke. He it's not like he's going after just big landlords, slum lords. He wants to raise the taxes on single family homes in the outer boroughs by like 10%, and they're already at outrageous levels. And he's like all of these Democrats. That's what they want to do. And they want to take the money and give it to illegal aliens and bums out on the street. Winos, junkies, crackheads. I'm Howie Carr. Here we go again. 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
6: From ABC News, I'm Stephanie Officer. Hope Gray, the teen accused of killing two teachers and two students in the 2024 Appalachian High School shooting in Georgia, has pleaded guilty to all 55 charges in court this morning.
7: Mr. Gray, you understand all 55 charges?
8: Yes, sir.
7: And you understand that you would be pleading guilty to the entire indictment? Is that right?
8: Yes, Your Honor.
6: The 16-year-old now faces a minimum life sentence. A jury in March convicted Gray's father, Colin, on charges of second-degree murder and involuntary manslaughter after reportedly giving his son the rifle he later used in the massacre. Taylor Farms is out with an update regarding their lettuce in the midst of the current cyclosporiasis outbreak. The company says they have suspended sourcing and production of iceberg lettuce in central Mexico. Taylor Farms previously issued a voluntary recall. As of July 19th, the FDA says there have been no positive cyclospora results associated with the company. The outbreak has spread to 9 states, with Michigan reporting the most cases, nearly 8,200. Today, the DOJ announced 11 indictments in the deaths of 7 migrants who died from extreme heat after being locked in a cargo train container 2 months ago. U.S. Attorney for the Western District of Texas, Justin Simmons, said an investigation found 6 bodies when the train arrived in Laredo, Texas, and were connected with another found in San Antonio.
9: There was one individual inside that then fell out of the car. They left that individual for dead there by the tracks in San Antonio, closed the door to the container, and sent the train on its way. The train ultimately ending up in Laredo, Texas, where the other 6 bodies were found.
6: President Trump calling it a, quote, hot ticket. Tonight's White House Correspondents' Dinner, that is. It's a redo from April's event, which saw an intruder with weapons blow past security, allegedly aiming to kill Trump. Tonight's nerd prom at D.C.'s Waldorf Astoria will see tighter security and a shorter guest list. You're listening to ABC News.
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11: Good afternoon. The latest forecast is coming up from the Channel 3 First Alert Weather Center. I'm Peter Killeen with local news on WVMT. At least 9 people forced to evacuate after an overnight structure fire in Burlington Wednesday into Thursday. Donna Wolf lives next door to

0: Mitchell drowned, his death an accident. The Burnham Memorial Library temporarily closed Thursday after what staff called a small incident. Several police vehicles and a hazardous materials or hazmat truck could be seen in the parking lot of the library on Main Street. Fire officials say patrons were mixing dyes during a class at the library, and there was a chemical reaction that possibly released a hazardous gas. Clinton County Sheriff's Office warning residents that scammers are posing as deputies using fake arrest warrants to try to steal money. The imposters use the names of actual members of the Sheriff's Office along with the forged documents. I'm Peter Killeen, WVMT News.
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5: Another lovely afternoon on the way as daytime highs here for today will climb back into the upper 70s and lower 80s here by this afternoon. Tonight, clear skies stick around. Overnight lows, they'll fall back into the 50s to right around 60 degrees. We head into your day tomorrow. More sunshine, temperatures in the mid to upper 80s. While we're warmer, still not too much humidity. More sunshine on the way for Sunday with temperatures again in the mid to upper 80s. With Channel 3, I'm First Alert Meteorologist Peter Kavakauskas.
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1: 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Jared, what's the poll question? What are the results thus far?
2: Today's poll question, which you can vote in at HowieCarshow.com, is will President Trump be booed at least once this evening at the White House Correspondents' Dinner? Yes, no, or not sure?
1: Yes, I think he will be booed at least once.
2: 84% of the audience says yes, 13% say no, and 3% say they're not sure.
1: I guarantee you one way he'd be booed for sure is if he announced, I just have some breaking news for you guys. I've made up my mind finally. I said this afternoon I hadn't made up my mind on the massive strikes, but now I have made up my mind, and Pickaxe Mountain is now Pickaxe Molehill. And the Hooties are gone and the Blowfish are next. Then they would boo him roundly. All the MSDNC 13 people and CNN and the New York Times. The New York Times, they tried to ask a question of Trump during this press conference. Cut 27.
3: A war crime. Do you?
1: We missed the beginning of it. Hold on. He said, much of the civilized world would think that blowing up civilian power plant that a war crime. What do you think? Start over again. Then that's what he said. Go ahead.
3: A war crime. Do you?
4: I won't respond to that question. Who are you with?
3: The New York Times.
4: I figured so. Failing the New York Times.
1: Yeah. Cut 24.
5: Made a decision about the major strikes that you're referring to? Okay. Should we expect to see major strikes?
4: Look, we're talking to them right now. I think they're getting more as the days go by, for maybe the obvious reason. But we are talking to them right now. Look, there are two ways. I consider that the smarter way, but the other's probably the easier way, doing what we're doing. And we can take that to a much higher level if we want to. You know, we're prepared to do that, as you know. We're locked and loaded. We're locked and loaded and ready to go, but we're talking to them. So I think while we're talking, we'll see what comes of it.
1: We can do this the hard way, or the easy way, or we can do this the hard way. We can talk here, or you can go downtown with us. You want to go downtown, son? Cut 23.
4: Well, I think there's a lot of them. There's a military exit where we just keep going just the way we are, and we can even make it a heavier dose, and it's knocking out everything they have. Or there's a smarter strategy that's you make a deal, and they want to make a deal. I just don't think they're ready yet, but they do want to make a deal. Sometimes they don't want to say they want to make a deal. They want to be the tough guys, but they do want to make a deal. There's two ways. I mean, you can just keep doing exactly what we're doing and take them apart piece by piece. We can do it in a more rapid fashion, which we might do. Or we can negotiate with them, which we're also doing right now. I mean, as we speak, which...
1: Let's just do it in a more rapid fashion, Mr. President, to use your words. Bert, you're next with Howie Carr. Go ahead, Bert.
6: Hey, Howie. Talk about John Thune. He won that. Remember, he lost the election, then he won one.
1: Right.
6: Does he owe somebody? And do you believe in a deep state? Because I do. And stuff happens that seems odd, but to me, there's a big deep state, and it's run by a guy with a big initial, B.O., or is part of it.
1: I don't know. I think he's sort of a front man. I don't think that he's really the brains. I don't think he's the brains behind anything. He's the front man, don't you think?
6: Yes, absolutely. And Soros is a part of it. Soros is more the brain. But Theo is the one who's the front guy. And he brings him in.

0: Very. Online health questions required.
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6: It's another fantastic summer evening with temperatures in the upper 70s and low 80s. There's plenty of sunshine and the sun sticks around into tomorrow too. It looks like another great day to get outside tomorrow with more sunshine and warm temperatures in the 80s. Then the warmth continues for Sunday, but there will be more clouds in the sky. With the clouds, a spot shower is possible, especially in the higher elevations, but most of us do stay dry through the weekend. I'm Channel 3 First Alert meteorologist Allison Black.
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0: Live from the Byrna Less Lethal Pistol Studio, it's Howie Carr.
1: Breaking news. Tony Romo was arrested for driving under the influence Thursday night in Milwaukee County. The Post, New York Post, has confirmed. He failed to pass the standard field sobriety tests, also known as the Sidewalk Olympics. Lucky he wasn't charged with impersonating a Rhode Island state representative or the chairman of the Massachusetts Democrat Party. 844-500-4242. So we've been talking a lot about Lamar Cook, the former top aide to Mara Healey, the governor of Massachusetts in Western Mass. He was busted last fall. He was trying to ship 19 kilos of cocaine to a hotel at UMass that he used to work at, and also another 8 kilos of cocaine directly to the governor's own personal office suite in downtown Springfield, Massachusetts.
2: 225 grams of that was packaged back up. There was a controlled delivery done to governor's office.
1: And now she's shocked. Shocked. She gave him $31,000 as a going away present. And the lottery gave his mother $1 million, which is run by Democrats, as she won a prize. And now he's been put on welfare for food stamps. And he just got back from Disney World. And she's very shocked, as you might imagine. She's shocked, and it's the federal government's fault about the food stamps. So it's Trump's fault, in other words. But she was singing a different tune back in April of 2023 when they named the Western Mass director and deputy director of her office. The director was a Kristen Aleko of Northampton, a no-nonsense gal in sensible shoes who's been in the LGBTQ plus type games. Just who you would expect to be running the Western Mass office. And the second in command was Lamar Cook, a career criminal from Springfield, been arrested in a drive-by shooting in 2001. Many cases in probate and family court, many cases in small claims court. Didn't even have a Massachusetts driver's license, so he was a perfect guy to be the number two guy to the gal from Northampton who was running the office.

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0: Oh, he completed enhancing empathy. Mr. Lockhart uses a wheelchair due to spinal and hip issues. He has family and friend support and a reentry plan to meet his needs. I'm going to guess he's going to be on welfare. We're going to continue to support him as we have since he was born in Dorchester. The board concludes that Damon Lockhart has demonstrated a level of rehabilitation that would make his release compatible with the welfare of society. Could Kimberly Bolton, his victim, be reached for comment? During past parole hearings, thug has told the parole board that as a teen living in Dorchester, he was an alcoholic and addicted to crack cocaine. So, of course, he had to kill some poor suburban girl. He was drinking every day as well as stealing cars and selling them for parts to support his crack cocaine habit. He was expelled from school after he showed up drunk and assaulted another student. He never met his father. And his mother was abusive and addicted to drugs. So, of course, he had the right to kill a nice suburban girl and rape her and beat her face in. And now he's going to be let go. And he's going to be on welfare for the rest of his life. I'm Howie Carter.
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2: From ABC News, I'm Lindsay Davis, anchor Prime, streaming on ABC News Live. It's still unclear whether Saudi Arabia will agree to a nuclear partnership with the U.S. that President Trump insists is in the works. The president added a caveat to the deal, which would allow the U.S. to help the Saudis build nuclear power, but the Saudis have to sign onto the Abraham Accords. That agreement paves the way for other Mideast nations to have normalized relations with Israel. Saudi Arabia has long said it wants formal recognition of a Palestinian state, something the current Israeli government won't do. ABC's Stephen Portnoy.
3: We've looked at the history of this and the law. This is the Atomic Energy Act of 1954, which arranges for, or allows for a congressional review process once a deal is struck with a foreign country to share nuclear technology. It was controversial to begin with because of the concerns about nuclear nonproliferation and the idea of might this not allow for international inspectors and would the Saudis actually be enriching uranium in Saudi Arabia? The president insisted that wouldn't be part of the deal.
2: A shocking broad daylight double stabbing in Manhattan Thursday afternoon. The NYPD says the suspect shouted Aloha Akbar, then randomly stabbed two men in the 50s. ABC's Aaron Katursky.
4: One of the victims is Asian, who was stabbed in the back with a knife. The other victim is Jewish and had just stepped outside a synagogue when he was stabbed in the chest with a screwdriver. A UPS driver who saw what happened followed the suspect for several blocks. Police then took 51-year-old Raul Morales into custody.
2: Both were hospitalized and are in stable condition. The Carolinas are on pace for multi-day floods in the next several days. ABC meteorologist Ginger Z.
5: Charleston to Wilmington today finds themselves in a level 3 out of 4. So that's where some of the heaviest rain will be falling. We're talking about 3-inch per hour rainfall rates possible. That includes Myrtle Beach right in the center of it. We've seen these heavy showers. Obviously, we know what this front can do. It's taken its sweet time getting through. And we're going to see this all the way through Saturday afternoon.
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7: Good afternoon. The latest forecast is coming up from the Channel 3 First Alert Weather Center. I'm Peter Killeen with local news on WVMT. The Burnham Memorial Library temporarily closed Thursday after what staff called a small incident. Several police vehicles and a hazardous materials truck could be seen in the parking lot of the library. It reopened just before 3 p.m. Authorities saying that patrons were mixing dyes during a class at the library. There was a chemical reaction that possibly released a hazardous gas. Employees laid off at community health centers demand transparency and communication from management. Following a third round of layoffs last week, employees saying they feel blindsided and want to understand why jobs continue to be eliminated as leadership increasingly expects they see more patients.

0: Hi, this is Tom from Catamount North. I'd like to ask you to listen to a few words from some of our friends.
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5: It's another fantastic summer evening with temperatures in the upper 70s and low 80s. There's plenty of sunshine and the sun sticks around into tomorrow too. It looks like another great day to get outside tomorrow with more sunshine and warm temperatures in the 80s. Then the warmth continues for Sunday, but there will be more clouds in the sky. With the clouds, a spot shower is possible, especially in the higher elevations, but most of us do stay dry through the weekend. I'm Channel 3 First Alert meteorologist Allison Black.
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Welcome to the Howie Carr Show, 844-500-4242. 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
4: It's another fantastic summer evening with temperatures in the upper 70s and low 80s. There's plenty of sunshine and the sun sticks around into tomorrow too. It looks like another great day to get outside tomorrow with more sunshine and warm temperatures in the 80s. Then the warmth continues for Sunday, but there will be more clouds in the sky. With the clouds, a spot shower is possible, especially in the higher elevations, but most of us do stay dry through the weekend. I'm Channel 3 First Alert meteorologist Allison Black.
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7: Howie Carr is back.
8: Officer Mark says, "I'm watching on the Rumble cam. Can we expect a dedicated sponsor for Taylor's Liberace coat soon?" Well, Taylor?
9: I can look into it. We might find somebody.
8: And 978 says, "I get the Liberace coat has become the official Fax Friday jacket, but why are you making him wear the laser cap? He's a young man. Don't make him prematurely old." He's just wearing a baseball cap. I'm wearing the actual laser cap with the laser cap baseball cap
9: Mine
8: over it.
9: Mine is pure branding. This is... My hair is doing fine, as you can see.
8: But see, I'm gonna pick it up so you can see that you can see the actual rays going into my head. It works great.
9: Oh yes,
8: it really does work great. A little too great. It's increased my hair cutting expenses by about $100 a year.
9: All right, I think we're just gonna go straight to the winners. If we have time for another runner up, we'll get to it. But I'm gonna go to the winners here. Man arrested after surfing naked on top of moving locomotive.
10: Look at the little railroad he's building.
9: This is in Denver. The man identified as Daniel Ray Balance, for that was indeed his name.
8: And he didn't lose it?
9: No, he didn't. Of Quartzsite, Arizona, broke the window on a Union Pacific Railroad locomotive and entered it. Balance was arrested and faces a comp... Oh, so he wasn't, like, on top of it. He was inside. That's not called surfing. That's train...
8: You should have... Before you declared it the winner, you should have gotten to the second paragraph.
9: That's being a
8: Taylor.
9: Hobo. Well, I just took it for granted. He was surfing on top of...
8: Was he riding that train high on cocaine?
9: Balance was arrested and faces a combination of felony and misdemeanor charges. The sheriff's department said, for those of you who had the unfortunate experience of seeing this gentleman surfing naked, I guess he was on top of a moving locomotive, okay. He was arrested on felony and misdemeanor charges. He reportedly expressed to law enforcement his love of vodka, beer, and the banjo. The sheriff's office said Daniel expressed his love of vodka, beer, and playing the banjo. Unfortunately, we had to separate him from those loves and the train ride. I don't know. This seems like a harmless tramp.
8: He could have covered over his private parts with the banjo if he'd had one.
9: Right. He would have been the naked cowboy in Times Square, right?
8: Yeah.
9: Too bad. Florida man who had sexual encounter with vacuum cleaner near Disney World takes no contest plea. Back in...
11: giggity goo.
9: January, Kevin

0: Dale Westerhold, 51, made an appearance in an edition of True Romance after a romantic encounter with a vacuum. The Florida man...
1: What was the vacuum's name?
0: The Hoover. And sometimes
2: when
0: the...
2: you really wanna start.
0: On Monday, Westerhold's case was closed after he took a plea deal for his indecent exposure arrest, which came after he was alleged to have engaged in a sexual performance with a vacuum cleaner outside a home in a gated resort community.
1: Vacuum cleaner.
0: It does not say whether it was on regular or turbo mode. He was then sentenced, according to court documents obtained by the outlet, to 12 months probation, also fined $271, and ordered to undergo a psychosexual evaluation.
1: And he was elected by acclamation to the Massachusetts Democrat State Committee. All right. Thank you, Taylor. Thanks, everybody. Have a good weekend. 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
7: And I'm Darren Perrin. Right now at 6, the call for a drug and homeless crackdown in the Queen City.
8: Burlington City Council Democrats are sounding the alarm on issues that they believe are preventing the city from moving forward. Coming up on Channel 3, we'll have more details.
9: Also tonight, sick from salad. We're learning new details about the explosive diarrhea cases in our region.
7: And we'll bring you to the new Friday Farmers Market in South Burlington, what you'll find there.
10: And we had our coolest weather overnight last night since early June. Now, the heat returns tomorrow, though. We'll be talking near 90 degrees in some spots. We'll let you know how long that's expected to last coming up.
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7: A controversial needle exchange program, continued issues with open drug use and homelessness in Burlington. And now some city councilors are speaking out.
6: The concerns about the impacts on commerce come about a month after Mayor Emma Mulvaney Stanek touted a host of downtown improvements. Channel 3's Lizzie Jensen listened in on the Democrats' proposals for change and joins us live now. Lizzie, what did you hear?
8: Kat, the new draft is called Burlington Forward. Democratic city councilors say the city's current approach to public safety isn't working. The new resolution lays out a direction they want the city to take. Democratic city councilors say Burlington's public spaces need a reset, with a plan they say brings together public safety, accountability, and more regional and state help.
12: We are here now because, from our perspective, enough is enough.
8: The draft resolution calls for a more visible public safety presence in downtown and other high priority areas, and stronger accountability for illegal activity, including open drug use and drug trafficking.
12: It takes ownership of the city's responsibility for the current state of our downtown and acknowledges that our current challenges will not be solved by continuing to do more of the same.
8: Democratic councilors also took aim at a needle exchange program recently relocated to a site on Bank Street in the heart of the downtown. They say facilities like this should go through a formal zoning and public review process and suggested they not be located in the downtown.
12: I think whether it's that or whether it's a future overdose prevention center that the mayor's administration continues to talk about, it does not belong in our downtown core.
8: Residents and business leaders at the press conference say they've felt the safety impacts of public drug use.
13: We've had people basically overdose in our bathrooms, you know, and we've had to deal with that.
8: Progressive councilor Laura Sanchez Parkinson wants needle exchange sites to be accessible, but she's open to a conversation on where they should be.
14: Downtown is an expansive area. It's not just Church Street. And so how do we determine what services to place in various locations so that we can be able to better serve those who need it?
8: In a written statement, Progressive Mayor Emma Mulvaney Stanek says the Democrats' proposal has, quote, concerning ideas that move Burlington away from its values. The mayor adds that the city's response efforts must include compassion and accountability measures. Councillor Sanchez Parkinson echoed this statement, adding that much of what was in the proposal is already in practice.
14: I, more than anything, want to acknowledge all of the work that our city has already been doing, knowing that there is room for improvement.
8: Democratic councillors say they have already sent the proposal to the mayor and Progressive City Council members, and they plan to formally introduce it at the next City Council meeting. Live in downtown Burlington, Lizzie Jensen, Channel 3 News.
7: Lizzie Jensen, thank you. Rutland, get ready for a wicked nice weekend, and it's already looking good, as you can see live from Skywatch 3 there. Gunnar, really nice everywhere.
10: Yeah, that's exactly right. I mean, Rutland today had a high of 79 degrees, and 79 with low humidity in July is bottled sunshine and perfection. Now, Burlington, we got up to 82 degrees, and that looks to be the warmest after

0: after Springfield, which managed to reach 83 today. Now, if we take a look at current temperatures, Burlington is just a degree cooler than their high today, which means that we're pretty much in that same boat everywhere as well. Now, if we take a look at current temperatures, you'll see that Rutland's at 78, so we're all pretty much at the warmest part of the day, just a degree cooler than where we were just about an hour ago. Now, as we head into the evening, we still see plenty of sunshine, not much cloud cover, and that means that these next few hours will be ripe for enjoyment. It's not until about 11 o'clock tonight that we drop back into the 60s, and due to clear skies, we are going to be seeing a lot of radiational cooling, which means another cool night in tap for tonight. But that doesn't mean a warm or mild day tomorrow. We actually see a hot one tomorrow. We're above average, at least for a few days. We'll talk more about that coming up.
1: Connor, thank you. And of course, ahead of the nice weekend weather, Channel 3's Michael Buchanan is soaking up the sunshine for us in Burlington. And Michael, it's pretty nice out there right now.
2: Kat, it's great. We've got live music. People are out walking around enjoying the weather. I was down at Oak Ledge Park earlier today speaking with people enjoying the weather. I saw boaters, paddleboarders, and swimmers all soaking up some rays and cooling off in Lake Champlain. One group I spoke to says it has all the makings of a perfect weekend in Burlington.
3: Warm keeps you comfortable.

0: And if you don't have any plans this weekend, the beach might be a great idea. All beaches in Burlington are free and open to the public. Reporting in downtown Burlington, Michael Buchanan, Channel 3 News.
1: Michael, thank you. 12 people arrested after trespassing at a private office building in Williston. One other person facing charges as a juvenile, too. According to Vermont State Police, they were among a group of people who entered the building to protest federal agencies, including ICE, that occupy the space. After the building's owner asked them to leave, they refused and requested that state police remove them from the property. Those people were arrested and brought to the Williston Barracks, where they were processed and released with citations to appear in court in September.
2: A Canadian-American woman could spend the rest of her life in prison after pleading guilty to her role in a deadly human smuggling conspiracy. 53-year-old Stephanie Square of the Akwesasne Mohawk Territory in Canada was identified in court documents as the U.S.-based leader of a human smuggling organization. The group is accused of illegally transporting people by boat from Canada into New York. According to the DOJ, Square was contacted in March of 2023 to smuggle a Romanian family into the country across the St. Lawrence River. The boat capsized and the family and the boat operator died. Square pleaded guilty to her role in organizing the operation. She was extradited to the U.S. last year and is scheduled to be sentenced in November.
1: A Connecticut man could spend up to 15 years behind bars for a drunk driving crash that killed a New Hampshire woman last year. Thursday, 49-year-old Dylan Galland pleaded guilty to DUI-related negligent homicide. Police say on December 5th, he was driving in Newport, New Hampshire when he hit and killed a 25-year-old woman who was driving home from work.
2: The Trump administration imposing tariffs up to 12.5% on 60 countries, including an extra 10% on Canada. The measure will take effect as a previous 10% near blanket tariff is set to expire. In a statement, the Trump administration said the move was to fight forced labor. For Canada, that's on top of an already 50% tariff announced on Monday. And among the list of products tariff are getting, a favorite Canadian pastime and popular sport in our region. That's hockey. That means 50% tariffs could kick in on all hockey equipment from Canada by the end of next month. However, store owners in Plattsburgh say they've already paid for hockey gear this season, locking in their prices. They also say that all of the equipment for sale is manufactured outside of North America, so the tariffs on Canadian goods won't really apply.
3: The Canadian goods that are made strictly in Canada are somewhat limited. But we do speak very highly of our Canadian customers, but I don't anticipate any problem on it at all.
2: He does say customers have been concerned about the possibility of rising prices on hockey gear, but he is hopeful that won't happen.
1: The Vermont Green men's team playing in the Eastern Conference Finals on the road tonight. They'll take on Asheville City SC in Laredo, Texas tonight at 6:30. You can watch that game live on WYCI. That's what I'll be doing when I get home tonight. And you can find out about all the ways to watch it on our website, WCAX.com.
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4: 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I'm Connor Olathorne in Keene, New Hampshire. We'll tell you about the cyclosporiasis outbreak here at Cheshire Medical Center and what's next. 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

0: 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He created thousands of upstate jobs by treating his customers great and his employees better. His opponent, Blake Gendebien, hates American workers. 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This November, vote to help American workers. 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
3: Tonight, we're learning new details about cases of cyclospora in our region.
4: As of today, the CDC has confirmed nearly 4,200 cases and more than 300 hospitalizations nationwide from that parasite. One outbreak in the Midwest blamed on lettuce, and the FDA is now trying to follow the contaminated greens back through the supply chain. The FDA is investigating a new outbreak, though the agency has not said where.
3: And we're also learning more today about the several cases in our region connected to a salad bar at a southern New Hampshire hospital. That's where Channel 3's Connor Olifarn picks up the story tonight.
5: This week, Cheshire Medical Center in Kane, New Hampshire says they identified 16 people, including 10 employees, who came down with cyclosporiasis. That's a foodborne parasite related to a nationwide outbreak across the country coming right to Vermont's doorstep.
6: Cheshire Medical Center says no inpatients contracted the disease and referred us to New Hampshire's Department of Health and Human Services. They have been tracking the outbreak locally and confirmed 9 of those cases are indeed the problem parasite. The state agency says it's likely related to the national recall of Taylor Farms lettuce, which was served at the hospital's cafeteria. DHHS says the foodborne parasite, Cyclospora, is usually ingested in contaminated food or water, and people infected will see symptoms like diarrhea, nausea, and fever about a week after eating bad food. Often, it goes unreported. But right now, experts say more people are coming forward because of the national attention to the outbreak.
7: People don't always pay attention, so people might think now, gee, what's going wrong? All of a sudden, the whole system is falling apart, and that's not true.
6: Across the Connecticut River, that's what Vermont's Department of Health says they're seeing. They told Channel 3 they're tracking multiple cases of cyclosporiasis, but those are not related to the national outbreak. They tell us the supplier, Taylor Farms, doesn't ship their lettuce or other produce into the Green Mountain State, but they say in a normal year, they'd see a few cases come in, telling us, quote, our sense at this time is that we may see more cases reported as people become more aware of this illness and report symptoms to their healthcare providers. They tell us the cases we usually see are in travelers who have visited a foreign country and not from widespread outbreaks like the one linked to the lettuce.
5: Cheshire Medical Center says they removed all items from their salad bar out of precaution of the nationwide outbreak. They also suggest to you frequently hand washing and rinsing all your produce to help protect yourself from the disease. For now, reporting in Keene, New Hampshire, Connor Olifarn, Channel 3 News.
3: Connor, thank you. 4 Vermont health centers getting a federal certification, which could help expand care in our region. The community-based integrated health center certification is given to clinics providing access to quality health care, mental health, substance use, and crisis resources. And it comes with extra cash. Northeast Kingdom Human Services, one of the 4 newly certified centers, says the additional funding has a big impact for the residents they serve.
8: We should be able to increase access. We should be able to increase the staff needed to meet the needs in the community. And so I think this helps us better support the people that live in the Northeast Kingdom.
3: The Howard Center, Northwestern Counseling and Support Services, and Healthcare and Rehabilitation Services of Windsor and Windham Counties also got certifications this week. And the Vermont Department of Health says 2 other centers were already included. According to state officials, that means 75% of Vermonters will now be covered by community-based integrated health centers.
4: We've got ourselves an absolutely gorgeous weekend ahead for you to get outside, soak up all that sun. Gunner's going to break down for us in your First Alert forecast straight ahead.
3: And next, we're also going to show you around the new South Burlington Farmers Market. Stick with us.
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3: Feeling like summer this weekend, Gunner, and I think a lot of people are going to appreciate that.
4: Yeah, especially due to the fact that winter's almost upon us. I was just
3: combing. What do you mean? Get out of here.
4: Whoa. Okay, so I'm working on a graphic, and we are actually at the midway point today in this weekend between our average last snowfall and average first snowfall.
3: I'm still not ready for the phrase winter is upon us.
4: I know. So we are now closer to this upcoming winter than the winter we just left.
3: All right.
4: So all the more reason to enjoy the beautiful scrumptious weather we have this weekend. Nothing gold can stay, but that's the beauty of the ephemeral nature of summer. It doesn't last forever, but at least this weekend it does. We see the radar is nice and clear, meaning this evening is bone dry. Now, taking a look at the temperature trend into the rest of the evening, we are seeing temperatures dropping slowly. Once we head past sunset, we actually see temperatures kind of slow down in their cooling around midnight, and then we stay in those low 60s pretty much most of the night, expecting to bottom out at 59 in Burlington early tomorrow morning, 54 in Newport, 46 in St. Johnsbury. So again, this is going to be another cool night, windows open, but not nearly as cool as last night. Now, if we take a look at our future cast temperatures into tomorrow afternoon, we're going to be seeing the warmest temperatures in the Champlain Valley, 87 in Burlington, 85 in Vergennes, 84 in Middlebury, lots of sunshine. Temperatures slightly cooler in the North Country, especially the higher peaks out towards Saranac Lake, Tupper Lake, Lake Placid in those low 80s. We keep the low 80s on tap for the Northeast Kingdom and even Northern New Hampshire, 80 expected in Lincoln, 81 in Colebrook, 84 in Montpelier. Now, Southern Vermont, we're keeping things pretty much in the same speed, upper 70s, low to mid 80s, and the warmest temperatures in the northern parts near the Champlain Valley and then the upper valley as well. Now, heading into Sunday, we are mostly sunny, isolated showers, especially in the Adirondacks, but we could also see some wildfire smoke moving in. That's what we're going to be monitoring into the weekend. You can see this plume of smoke wanting to make its way into Saturday and Sunday, mostly Sunday into Monday. Now, that's something that could cause hazy skies and reduced air quality. But here's the forecast once we

0: Go beyond this unsettled stretch. We see some rain showers Monday, Tuesday, Wednesday, but then we dry out again Thursday and Friday. And coming up, I'll show you that graphic showing you that halfway point between winters coming up.
1: All right, we have to see it. Thank you, Gunner. A new place to get everything from fresh bread to fun crafts in South Burlington. The South Burlington Farmers Market is located on the new rec path right across from the airport. It takes place every other Friday from 5 to 7 p.m. And it's a draw for the vendors, too, because there's no fee to join.
2: All right, coming up in sports, we will hear from the Vermont Green Men ahead of their Eastern Conference final tonight. That's next.
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2: After a dominant first weekend of the USL 2 playoffs on home turf, the Vermont Green Men are in Texas tonight. They're looking to claim a second straight Eastern Conference title and to advance back to the national semifinals. Tonight's opponent is Asheville City SC. It's the first ever meeting between these two on the men's side. The North Carolinians come from the South Atlantic Division, where they finished second. And unlike most postseason opponents, VGFC actually has some decent context on Asheville. The Blues took 1 point from two games against Hickory FC this season. That's the same team the Vermonters beat on Pens on the road in the Steinbrecher Cup semifinals. And Asheville also pulled off an upset of perennial VGFC playoff opponent Lionsbridge with some help from former Green Tyler Trimnell scoring the winner there. And that's not the only point of familiarity between these two clubs.
10: I think it's a well-run group. You know, I know the staff there, I know the director, and, you know, he has his kind of coaches there, and I think it's going to be a good game. You know, for us, just another playoff game, and it's going to be interesting. You know, me and myself and a lot of the guys here haven't played a playoff game, not at home, and

0: away from Texas. Obviously, not sure who's deciding that and who's against us. But, hey, I mean, I don't mind it. It's going to be fun to go out to Texas, play a different team, you know, different area, different environment. So I think it's good for the guys for experience. Also good for us to, you know, kind of get a different test.
1: Kickoff in that one set for just a couple of minutes from now. Down from the banks of the Rio Grande, you can catch it live on our sister station, WICI, at 6:30. Well, we are still more than 3 months away from opening night of the college basketball season, but the UVM women's hoops team has been hard at work for the past few weeks. The Cats already preparing for year one of the Maureen McGarrity era. They were getting in the gym early this week to work around the John Becker basketball camp, and of course, they also want to beat the afternoon heat in that unconditioned, unair-conditioned Patrick gym. McGarrity obviously had a little bit of a baseline, having been around a lot of these returning players for the past 2 years anyway, but she's been impressed with what she's seen from her group so far.
2: It's been a terrific couple weeks for summer workouts. Pretty much everybody's here but one of our incoming freshmen. Such a self-motivated group. They're always in the gym, super high energy. It's just been a lot of fun to coach. They're sponges. So offensively, we've been running a lot of new stuff for them. So every day is kind of new, just seeing their confidence. And obviously with the returners having different roles, everybody having different roles and much more scorer's mentality, you know, looking at the rim, those kind of things, pushing in transition and looking to score. And then defensively, we've adjusted some things, so they've just been great, you know. And with the new staff too, trying to figure out everybody's kind of piece in the puzzle on the court, it's been a tremendous couple of weeks, and I definitely think we've got a lot better.
1: A little more on those Cats next week. And tonight at 11, we're of course going to have highlights from tonight's Vermont Green game with sports. I'm Jack Fitzsimmons.
3: Jack, thank you. And also tune in tonight at 7 as the Los Angeles Dodgers take on the New York Mets right here on Channel 3. And at 11, Gunner's going to show us that winter graphic he was telling us about.
4: And You Can Quote Me also airs at 7 o'clock on our streaming apps and WCAX.com. I'll see you there.
3: Take care. Have a great weekend.
4: Happy weekend.

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3: Good to be with you. I'm Tony DeCoppola. The breaking news right now. Fiery crash. A seaplane goes down off the coast of Washington. What happened and what it took to pull all 11 people on board out alive? Also tonight, a teenage school shooter pleads guilty to killing four people at a Georgia high school, coming face to face with their family members and survivors in a courtroom today.
4: I hate you and I'm mad at you. You had other options besides going in and killing a bunch of innocent people.
3: The White House Correspondents' Dinner do-over after a gunman stormed the event in April. What's changed tonight? And the breaking news, former NFL quarterback and CBS Sports analyst Tony Romo arrested on suspicion of driving while intoxicated. The NBA blockbuster LeBron James bound for the city of brotherly love. What he says about his move to the Philadelphia 76ers. A major fireworks malfunction at a minor league ballpark, the fans sent scrambling. And Steve Hartman on the road tonight with the healing powers of Charlie's Gumbo.
5: From CBS News headquarters in New York, this is the CBS Evening News with Tony DeCoppola.
3: Good evening. We begin with that near tragedy in the Pacific Northwest. A plane with 11 people on board skimming the water before slamming into a rocky island off the coast of Washington State. And that's when the rescue began, with smoke rising from the wreckage and people desperate to get out. Bystanders rushed in to help last night, some on fishing boats, and all just moments before the plane burst into flames. Everyone on board survived, and Carter Evans has the video, also what witnesses saw just before the crash. Carter, good evening. What can you tell us?
6: Oh, good evening, Tony. According to the airline, the single-engine seaplane left Lake Union, Seattle on a scenic flight tour bound for San Juan Island. It crashed 45 minutes later.
7: I can't believe he's doing this.
8: Witnesses watched as a seaplane skimmed the water in Washington's Puget Sound before hearing this.
9: Oh, God, I hope he's okay.
8: Cell phone video shows the Kenmore Air float plane in flames after it crashed on Thursday near Susha Island.
10: Oh, thank God, you guys are okay.
8: 11 people were aboard. Good Samaritans and the Coast Guard rushed to help.
11: When we arrived, the seaplane had already mostly sunk.
8: The Coast Guard helicopter crew told us they knew they had to act fast with survivors in chilly water.
11: It's cold. Somewhere in the 50s.
12: And how quickly can you go into hypothermia in that temperature water?
11: Within 30 minutes.
13: Oh my gosh.
8: All passengers and the pilot survived. 10 were taken to area hospitals.
12: What were the injuries like when you started bringing people up?
11: A lot of broken bones and lacerations. The patient that we ended up taking had a pretty bad broken leg.
8: After seeing video of the crash, Lieutenant Commander Marshall Byrd says the seaplane's pilot deserves a lot of credit.
11: The pilot probably did a really good job to set it down gently enough to give everybody a chance. A lot of things went right to get everybody out of the plane.
6: The NTSB is now investigating the cause of the crash, and recovery operations are underway right now to get this plane out of the water. It's expected to be brought to a secure location for further examination. Tony?
3: Carter, thank you. The man accused of stabbing two men in separate daylight attacks yesterday here in New York City is now charged with hate crimes. Investigators searched the suspect's apartment and belongings and determined the stabbing of a Jewish man outside a synagogue did indeed fit the category. That victim has been released from the hospital. The other victim, an Asian man, is still being treated. Now to a day of anger and anguish in a Georgia courtroom. A 16-year-old school shooter admitting to killing two fellow students and two teachers and then wounding nine other people. Family members and survivors then telling him how their lives have been changed. Here's CBS News national correspondent Jerika Duncan.
14: Nearly 2 years after a murderous rampage at Georgia's Appalachie High School.
15: I want you to understand something. You didn't just take my little brother from me.
14: Victims' families spoke directly to Colt Gray, who admitted to shooting and killing two students, two teachers, and wounding several others. Surveillance video shows Gray leaving a bathroom and then opening fire in a classroom and in the hallway. Brianna Skirmahorn, whose 14-year-old son Mason was killed, relives the terrifying ordeal every day.
13: No parent expects to send their child to school and not get him back.
14: Inside the packed courtroom, prosecutors showed a handcuffed Gray being questioned by police hours after the shooting. You can hear Gray as he sobs and rambles for over an hour describing what happened. The assault-style rifle Gray used in the killings was a gift from his father, Colin Gray.
16: We, the jury, find the defendant guilty.
14: Earlier this year, he was convicted of second-degree murder for supplying the weapon his son used. For the families of the four people who were killed, today was about remembering that they deserve justice.
13: Honestly, I don't think I'll ever be satisfied by anything because none of it's going to bring our loved one back, our loved ones back. It doesn't erase what he did. It doesn't erase the trauma that was caused.
17: And this hearing is expected to last well into next week, Tony. It is unclear exactly when the judge will make his final decision about sentencing. Tony?
3: Jerika, thank you. To Washington, D.C. now in a redo of the White House Correspondents' Dinner, which was interrupted back in April when a gunman stormed in. It's a scaled-down event tonight with scaled-up security and at a different hotel this time, the Waldorf Astoria. Homeland Security and Justice Correspondent Nicole Skanga is there.
18: Tonight, the Waldorf Astoria is under heightened security as President Trump and nearly 700 guests gather for the high-profile dinner.
19: We do expect bad people to show up. It's just a reality of where we are.
18: Secret Service Director Sean Kern issued a stark warning this week.
19: The numbers are numbers at this agency, and certainly I have never seen in my 24-year career.
18: New figures show threats made against Secret Service protectees are up more than 40% nationwide compared to the same time last year. 10,000 cases opened just since January. The first dinner in April was cut short after an armed man opened fire at a security checkpoint, injuring a Secret Service officer.
19: We do expect things to happen at the Magnetometers, unfortunately, but that's why they are there. And that's where it happened, and that's where it ended. So it did work. The system worked.
18: The deputy director of the Secret Service, Matt Quinn, says they aren't approaching this dinner like the last one.
20: So we examine every single site, and we change things and get better every single time.
18: The agency has carried out nearly 3,000 of these kinds of site visits this year alone. Former Secret Service Special Agent Keith Wojcicki says the agency is breaking its silence for a reason.
21: I mean, when you're talking 10,000 threats, 3,000 visits, all these different mental health cases, there's only 2,000 individuals in the Secret Service. They need help.
22: I think they already did.
18: And tonight, the White House Correspondents Association will present an award to Victor Gonzalez, the Secret Service police officer who first confronted the gunman back in April, and the employees of the Washington Hilton, where the previous dinner was held, Tony.
3: Well deserved. You know, Nicole, there's new reporting tonight about threats to the president while he was in Turkey at the NATO summit just a few weeks ago. What do you know on that?
18: Yeah, Tony, that's right. U.S. officials telling CBS News that the president was urged by the Secret Service to fly out of Ankara on the new Air Force One plane gifted to him by the Qatari government, or rather not to use that plane, Tony, because of a credible threat that Iranian proxy forces were targeting him and the plane. The president instead left the summit on the old Air Force One because that one has advanced defensive capabilities that the new one doesn't. Tony?
3: Nicole, thank you. Tony Romo, the former Dallas Cowboys quarterback, now the lead game analyst for the NFL on CBS, was arrested in Milwaukee last night on suspicion of operating a vehicle while intoxicated. That according to the county sheriff's office, which also released this booking photo. The arrest report says Romo was pulled over on an interstate around 6 p.m. and failed the field sobriety test. He's due in court in September. CBS Sports has declined to comment. To the war with Iran now, and an important discrepancy on a part of the Pentagon's website that lists the number of American service members killed in that conflict. Here to explain what happened and why is senior national security correspondent Charlie Daggett.
0: Good evening, Tony. The Pentagon came under fire after their tally of the number of troops killed in the Iran war suddenly dropped from 18 to 14. There's a Pentagon website, it's open to the public, that shows the casualty count for conflicts. The Department of Defense is

0: obligated by law to report war dead. So the discrepancy came up after the recent deaths of four U.S. soldiers, three in a missile strike last week here in Jordan, another this week in northern Iraq in the detonation of an Iranian drone. So the website showed the accurate war dead at 18 in Operation Epic Fury. That's the war against Iran. But then it was reduced back to 14. Military sources told the New York Times, who pointed this out first, they were taken off because their deaths occurred after President Trump declared a ceasefire in the war in April. But Pentagon officials say the change was instead due to a temporary data disruption. We checked again earlier today, and that number was back to 14, not 18. That's drawn criticism that the Trump administration is trying to hide the true cost of the war for those who lost their lives in this conflict. Tony?
1: Charlie, thank you very much. The CDC made it official today. There have now been more measles cases this year than in all of last year, which was the most we'd seen in about 35 years. Health officials confirming more than 2,300 cases in 45 states so far in 2026. They say the highly contagious virus is back on the rise, largely because fewer children are getting vaccinated. And the big question tonight in an election year where Americans are mostly divided on the issues, why are so many united around opposition to new data centers? The public anger ranges from peaceful demonstrations to 13 shots fired at the home of an Indianapolis City Council member, that accompanied by a note that said no data centers. But all the major tech companies need them. They need them to power the AI models now used by millions of us, which is why the industry has already built thousands and plans to build at least another 1,500. But they may not be allowed to. Pauses or bans on construction have popped up in New Orleans, Louisiana, Tacoma, Washington, Tulsa, Oklahoma, elsewhere as well. And while some of the loudest opposition comes from the political left, Texas Governor Greg Abbott has also called for a stop in some rural areas. While New York's Kathy Hochul has paused new large-scale data centers statewide, the first to do so. And a majority of Americans overall oppose new data centers where they live. They oppose them because many are as big as airports, draw more power than a small city, use as much water as the same, and support a technology, AI, whose own founders say could be an existential risk to life here on Earth, or at the very least, your job. President Trump is now trying to get the nation on board, promising to protect voters from higher electricity bills and warning that if we don't build these data centers, America will be left out of the future. Well, if that's true, the politicians who believe it and the companies that develop it better start making the case, because the answer from the American people right now seems to be no. Still ahead on the CBS Evening News, a big announcement in the world of basketball. LeBron James says this is his last decision as an NBA player. We'll tell you where he's headed next.
2: Wait, how long?
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2: We're back with what LeBron James calls his last decision. One of the greatest players in NBA history is leaving the LA Lakers for a team that hasn't won a championship since 1983. Here's CBS News senior national correspondent Mark Strassman.
3: I just got an alert. LeBron James signing with the Sixers?
4: Philadelphia flipped today. The same city where colonists rejected King George rejoiced over King James.
3: We got LeBron! He joined the team. We winning. We winning the chip.
5: Philly!
4: James, now 41, posted he's a Sixer on social media. I still truly love this game, and I have more to give. In this demanding sports city, LeBron instantly becomes the savior. The Sixers last became NBA champions 43 years ago. Don Bell is sports director for CBS Philadelphia.
6: You have people who are Sports Illustrated famous. And then occasionally, every now and then, you get somebody who is People Magazine famous. And that's what he is, right?
4: James defines the global sports icon.
3: Oh,
4: with more than two decades of highlight reel exceptionalism. But this athlete transcends sports.
7: Welcome, King James.
4: In movies, as a tycoon worth north of $1 billion, as a voice for social activism.
8: I continue to keep my foot on the gas on creating real change for us as people of color in America.
4: No wonder Pennsylvania's governor declared today LeBron James Day.
6: He is a transcendent figure, and it is incomprehensible what he is going to mean and what he's going to bring to this city.
2: So Philadelphia is giddy today, but James knows that city's sports fans are complicated, passionate, gritty, hardcore, and often described as the meanest sports fans in America. If Le Savior turns into Le Flop, they will let him know it.
9: They sure
2: Tony?
9: Will. Thank you, Mark.
2: Still ahead, the fireworks that lit up a stadium the wrong way. What happened?
10: Honey, your mouth and eyes are moving again.
11: Really?
10: Yeah. 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Austedo XR can significantly reduce TD movements, with some seeing a response as early as 2 weeks. And he can stay on his mental health medications.
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6: Dozens of firefighters are hurt and entire towns evacuated as wildfires roar through parts of Europe. Strong winds blowing smoke to the shore in southwest France, with more than 100,000 people fleeing along the way. In Spain, the government declaring a national emergency. Among the areas threatened there, a NASA facility that communicates with deep space equipment like the Webb telescope. And here's something you just don't think of. A truck driver in Georgia avoiding one danger by slamming on his brakes creates another one as his load of 2x4s slides straight through the back of the cab and out the front window. Apparently just missing him, he walked away with only minor injuries. And another day in the life of a minor league baseball player. First you lose to the Hartford Yard Goats, and then your big post-game fireworks show goes sideways. Fans of the Flying Squirrels in Richmond, Virginia were ready to fly out of there themselves. No one seriously hurt, at least not physically. Still ahead on the road, Steve Hartman meets a man who didn't know how much he'd be missed until the day he didn't show up.
7: Hi, honey.
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3: Finally, this evening, on the road, and the story of a man whose daily routine wound up saving his life. Here's Steve Hartman.
4: At the Shrimp Basket Restaurant in Pensacola, Florida, one customer had been a constant. For lunch, he always ordered a cup of gumbo, light on the rice, hold the cracker. And again at dinner, cup of gumbo, light on the rice, no cracker. It was that every day, twice a day, for 10 years. As we first reported last December, Chef Donnell Stallworth says you could set your clock by this guy.
5: Mr. Hicks don't miss no day. We open the doors up. Mr. Hicks here to greet us.
4: 79-year-old Charlie Hicks was omnipresent. Until the week, he wasn't.
5: I knew then something was wrong.
4: Fearing the worst, Donnell left work in the middle of his shift and drove to Charlie's apartment. He knocked on the door, repeatedly, but no answer.
5: And right when I was going to turn, I heard a voice just like, help! And then I opened the door up. He was laying on the ground, and I didn't know what his conditions was. That was the scariest part right there.
4: We don't know how long Charlie had been lying there. Maybe a few days. He was severely dehydrated and had 2 broken ribs. But thanks to Donnell, he would survive. And thanks to the staff at the Shrimp Basket, he would never be alone again. They started by bringing his gumbo to the hospital. Then they went out and got him a new apartment right next to the restaurant so the employees could always keep a watchful eye. They got Charlie new appliances and fixed up the place nice. All so that Charlie could pick up with his routine.
5: You're late.
4: Right where he left off.
5: There we go.
4: He sat back at his favorite table and ordered his favorite dish. Nothing had changed. Except their bond.
5: I'm glad to have you back, though, buddy.
6: We made a connection.
7: Is it nice having him right next door now?
5: Oh, man, that's the best thing going. That's the best thing going.
4: It's been 7 months since...
8: Where the Champlain Valley comes to talk. 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
6: From ABC News, I'm Dave Packer. Colt Gray, the teenager who carried out a mass shooting at Georgia's Appalachian High School in 2024, pleading guilty to 55 counts today, including murder.
7: Mr. Gray, you understand all 55 charges?
8: Yes, sir.
7: You understand that you entire
8: night, is that right? Yes,
6: two teachers and two students were killed in the shooting, including 14-year-old Mason Schermerhorn. His sister, Alana Schermerhorn Wallace, testified during the plea hearing.
9: First, I was scared. I was shaking. But then when I got to around the end where I looked at him in the eyes, I kind of felt like I had the power, like he didn't control me anymore. And so I said everything I needed to say to him.
6: Gray faces life in prison. As the U.S. and Iran trade attacks, a delegation from Oman is in Tehran today meeting with Iranian officials.
10: Oman has emerged as an important mediator during this war, in part because of their location. They're directly across the Strait of Hormuz on the southern coast, and also because of their ties and their relationship with the Iranians.
6: ABC's Patrick Riebel. The new Gordie Howe Bridge between Canada and the U.S. over the Detroit River opened today, and due to President Trump's new tariffs on Canada, the U.S. was not invited to the opening ceremony. President Trump tonight to speak at the rescheduled White House Correspondents' Dinner after the threat of a gunman canceled the first try. 11 people charged today with causing the deaths of 7 migrants by trapping them inside a train container in sweltering Texas heat after they were smuggled into the United States. U.S. Attorney for the Western District of Texas, Justin R. Simmons.
11: This alien smuggling organization that facilitated the movement of these individuals opened the train car doors. There was one individual inside that then fell out of the car. They left that individual for dead there by the tracks in San Antonio.
6: LeBron James officially announcing he's going to the 76ers for the likely end of his career. You're listening to ABC News.
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6: A major entertainment merger put on hold.
13: Both Paramount and the state attorneys general declared victory on Friday after they reached an agreement to delay the merger until June 2027 at the latest, or until a court rules in the legality of the $81 billion deal. The agreement comes after a judge this week temporarily blocked the merger from going forward. The delays, though, could be costly. If the deal is delayed past October, Paramount would need to pay a $650 million fee to Warner Brothers shareholders every quarter. Peter Haralambos, ABC News.
6: Ford is recalling 500,000 Broncos because a short circuit in the engine could spark a fire. 2021 to 2026 Broncos and Bronco Raptors are covered by the recall. A flight attendant detained by immigration officials in Nashville while on the job.
1: Southwest Airlines flight attendant Lorenzo Thompson was finishing a work trip when he was taken into custody as he stepped off a flight in Nashville.

0: It's another fantastic summer evening with temperatures in the upper 70s and low 80s. There's plenty of sunshine and the sun sticks around into tomorrow too. It looks like another great day to get outside tomorrow with more sunshine and warm temperatures in the 80s. Then the warmth continues for Sunday, but there will be more clouds in the sky. With the clouds, a spot shower is possible, especially in the higher elevations, but most of us do stay dry through the weekend. I'm Channel 3 First Alert meteorologist Allison Black.
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6: Welcome back to the Ramsey Show. I'm George Campbell here with Jade Warshaw. We're taking your calls. Katie is in Raleigh up next. What's going on, Katie?
7: Hi. So I am about to start a new job, earning more income. So my question is, should I take that extra money and then put that towards my student loans, even though my parents have promised to pay them off? Or put that towards other things, as me and my husband are wanting to start a family sometime soon.
8: Wow. How much are the student loans?
7: So there's two loans. There's one federal loan that is $30,000, and then there's one private loan that is $24,000, but they're willing to settle for $12,000.
8: When did your parents say it'd be paid off by? Like, when does that go into effect?
7: They never said when it would be paid off. It was just always a promise that they would pay them off eventually. But I just turned 30, and I've been out of college for about 8 years.
8: Mm-hmm. And your name is on them.
7: Yes, they are.
6: Well, a promise with no deadline is just a wish.
7: Yeah.
6: Just hope. So we need to get some real tactical facts here. Of, hey, I got $42K here to pay off. You guys said you would. I'm not going to let it sit and accrue interest. Mm-hmm. Knowing that this is under my name. So all the risk is on you right now, and until they pay it off, you're carrying that.
8: Who negotiated the settlement of the private loan, you or them?
7: I have been, you know, and how it started is my parents were managing it and then ended up defaulting, so I decided to take it over, and I coordinate in front all the payments.
6: So can we trust their word at this point? It sounds like they don't have the money to pay it off, even if they wanted to.
7: Yeah, I'm starting to think that, and they're getting close to retirement, and they don't have a house, and they're wanting to move into a house as well. So
6: yeah.
8: I think that this is just going to be a dead weight around your ankles until you cut it loose by paying it off.
7: Yeah.
8: And if they want to reimburse you, I'd be like...
6: If one day they want to write you a $42,000 check... That'll be a sweet gift one day. But at
8: this
6: rate,
8: and you can tell them that.
6: Based on everything you've told us, there is slim to no chance they're going to pay this thing off. And what's going to happen is the loan's going to balloon. It's going to create resentment towards them, and it's going to hurt the relationship even further. So I know it stinks because you believe them. You didn't take a whole lot of action because you thought, well, someone else is taking care of it. And now you're stuck going, I want to start a family. I got my own dreams and goals. And you're stuck paying for the

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1: Well, mostly window shop.
0: She means we're thorough.
1: She means we're bargain hunters.
0: Exactly.
1: But my sister Kelly showed me an article that made me change a really bad habit.
0: Just wanting us to do what's right.
1: You see, at one time, I just couldn't stay away from those bargain knockoffs. You know, the handbags and scarves sold on the street.
0: Counterfeit merchandise?
1: Ooh, you make it sound so illegal.
0: Well, it is stealing.
1: Ouch. 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
0: So, no more buying fakes and knockoffs, right?
1: Right. Just honest bargain hunting.
0: Now you're talking.
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3: It's another fantastic summer evening with temperatures in the upper 70s and low 80s. There's plenty of sunshine and the sun sticks around into tomorrow too. It looks like another great day to get outside tomorrow with more sunshine and warm temperatures in the 80s. Then the warmth continues for Sunday, but there will be more clouds in the sky. With the clouds, a spot shower is possible, especially in the higher elevations, but most of us do stay dry through the weekend. I'm Channel 3 First Alert meteorologist Allison Black.
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6: Interesting. 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
5: 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Like if you have a traditional 401k, you can contribute there. So that's the order. Match is the best. 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And then the traditional side to hit that limit. So I love this plan. I know it sounds simple. It can be confusing for some. So you can actually plug in your own numbers and Ask Ramsey will walk you through the investing order for your specific situation. You can do that at RamseySolutions.com or click the link in the description if you're on podcast or YouTube. Brian is in Dallas up next. Brian, welcome to the show.
7: Well, thank you for taking my call. I'm actually calling for some advice concerning my mom's finances. She's 94 years old. She has recently had to move into an assisted living facility. She had been a full-time worker until the age of 93, and she broke her hip.
6: Oh,
7: and she's
6: I'm
7: accumulated
6: sorry.
7: Like $500,000 in assets through that time because of being frugal with money, and she grew up during the Depression and so forth. Well, she's going to pay about $5,000 a month to live in the assisted living facility. And so she has enough to live if she were to live for 10 years in this facility. However, we're getting ready to sell her house for about $150,000. My question is, what do we do with that money? Do we put it into her savings? Do we put it into a mutual fund? Does she gift it some to her children? Do we start trying to move money out of her account? Because her assets are too high right now, and she's not eligible for any assistance. But if that money was moved out, she would be. For example, my dad was a veteran in the Navy. She could get some military help that way. I'm just seeking advice what we should do, particularly right now with that money.
5: Are you saying for Medicaid purposes?
7: Yes, Medicaid and veteran purposes, either one.
5: Well, I know for Medicaid, there's a five-year look back. And so you can't just move the assets out and go, hey, look, we're poor.
6: Mm-hmm.
5: They're looking for that because people have tried to do that in the past. And so that's not a great strategy. What I would do is just go, okay, we know. I mean, if she makes it to 104, that would be pretty incredible, right?
6: Yeah.
7: corrected, but that's, she's made it a lot further. I mean, she has broken both hips, broken a bone in her neck, and she's just thriving right now.
6: Does she have sound mind? Does

0: 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If my team goes up big, I get paid out instantly, even if they blow the lead later.
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6: 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Kyle is in Charleston, South Carolina, up next. Kyle, welcome to the show.
8: Hey, thank you for having me. So my wife and I are both real estate agents. We've done about 180 this year, on track to do probably 360 by the end of the year.
6: Wow.
8: No debt except the house. Yeah, thank you.
6: Way to go.
8: Thank you. No debt except the mortgage. I wanted to know about investing. So we have enough right now to max out both our Roth IRAs. That would be, you know, starting our Roth IRAs. And then, you know, some on top of that. So
6: but you'll have to do backdoor Roth IRAs at your income level.
8: Okay.
6: Yeah. So know that there is an income threshold to do the Roth IRA, but there is a very legal loophole called a backdoor Roth IRA, where essentially you make an after-tax contribution to a traditional IRA and then immediately convert it.
8: Okay.
6: So look into that when you're ready.
8: And I guess that kind of leads me to my next question. We're both 28, and I'm wondering, should we talk to a SmartVestor? Because I've talked to some of them, just because I'm not good with all this stuff, I'm new to all this. Or should we do it at our own, since it's just a Roth IRA?
7: Well, you're going to be doing more than just a Roth IRA, because the way we teach, we want you to invest 15% of your gross income, which making $360,000 a year, you could be putting away like $54,000 per year.
6: So the two backdoor Roths will get you to 15K. We've got a ways to go. And obviously you guys are basically self-employed.
8: Yeah, pretty much.
6: Do you run it as an official business to where you could open a solo 401K?
8: It's a LLC right now. It's going to be converted to an S-corp for the next tax year, though.
6: Okay. I would contact that SmartVestor Pro and ask about a solo 401k. If it's just you and your wife, you can open one of those. And what's really cool is you can contribute as the employer and the employee. So you can contribute way more than I can in that 401k, and that will really help you guys out. And you can even open a solo Roth 401k to sock away all that money. And then you can also, beyond that, like, let's say you guys wanted to have some flexible spending money or a bridge account. Let's say you want to retire at 55, yeah. You want to access money before 60, you can just open a taxable brokerage account and invest in there, in some index funds, and kind of create a nice little pile of money as well.
8: So, and should we be investing, I guess, should we be, that 401k that you mentioned, how much is there a max on that we can contribute as employer and employee?
7: I think the lifetime match is somewhere around $54,000, which is right around where you would be after you do the Roth. Double check that for me, because it's always changing, but there's a lot that you can put in there.
6: Yeah, the total contributions are capped